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1: From the National Newsroom of the Canadian Press, I'm John Kennedy. The U.S. Coast Guard has suspended the search for six passengers, including four Canadians, aboard the missing medical transport aircraft off of the coast of Nantucket. Rear Admiral Matthew Lake says suspending the search is not an easy decision. Crews have searched over 7,300 square kilometers for six people, with the debris located about 32 kilometers offshore. Air traffic control heard the pilot report electrical problems and declare an emergency before contact with the aircraft was lost. A new study says Canada should be cautious about creating a foreign espionage agency, arguing the risks and costs could be substantial. Two former Canadian intelligence officials who authored the report say politicians should first identify information Canada can only obtain through spying before deciding whether a new agency is needed. They warn that Canadian operations could lead to diplomatic fallout, while foreign agents working for Canada could face imprisonment, torture, or death if caught. The study says improving Canada's ability to analyze intelligence may deliver more value than building an expensive new spy service unless Ottawa is prepared to make it highly effective. The office overseeing the elections in British Columbia says the provincial New Democrat Party under David Eby is not running candidates in all 93 ridings.
2: Elections BC says in a statement that the NDP has 92 candidates after failing to nominate a representative in the riding of Peace River North. The statement shows only the BC Conservatives are fielding a complete roster of candidates in the snap election scheduled for October 24th. Elections BC says the Greens are running 73 candidates, while Center BC has 35, two more than one BC. Diana Mussina, The Canadian Press.
1: A series of papers published by The Lancet say the responsibility for making sure that social media apps don't cause harm has shifted from youth and families to tech companies and governments. The series drew on the lived experience of young adults between 23 and 30 who formed a youth advisory group. Yifan Zhu, a 30-year-old Canadian in that group, says even though digital technology has developed faster than government regulations, she believes that change is possible.
3: It's more of an ecosystem and the environment that also needs to be inducive or conducive to us being able to use it safely and also gain more benefits from it.
1: The Lancet papers say depression, anxiety, sleep disruption, and limited physical activity were documented harms to young people associated with problematic digital media use in an umbrella review of 2,790 studies. The U.S. Air Force has withdrawn bombers from an American-run base in England following an investigation into a suspected terror plot. The bombers were moved back to the U.S. bases after several people were arrested and released on bail in connection with the incident at RAF Fairford. This is the Canadian Press. In sports, Baltimore Ravens quarterback Lamar Jackson has sprained his left ankle. The two-time MVP was hurt when he was sacked at the end of the first half of a 24-18 win over the Tennessee Titans. Immediately after he was hurt, Ravens kicked a field goal on the final play of the first half to go ahead 24-7. The Winnipeg Jets are in the win column. Kyle Connor scored two of Winnipeg's three power play goals and assisted on the third as the Jets held off the Detroit Red Wings 3-2. Cole Perfetti scored the Jets' other goal and had two assists, while Josh Morrissey also had two assists. Ireland players wore black armbands and bowed their heads during the Israeli national anthem again to protest Israel's actions in Gaza before the teams drew 1-1 in their bad-tempered Second Nations League soccer match. Ireland's goalkeeper stepped in as captain for Dara O'Shea, who was excused to be with his wife for the birth of their child. From the Canadian Press, I'm John Kennedy.
4: CJBQ radar weather tonight, partly cloudy skies, windy, decent chance of showers in the evening, the lows around 8. Tomorrow on Monday, a mix of sun and cloud, windy and cooler, the highs 14. Tuesday, sunshine, the highs 16. That's your CJBQ radar weather forecast.
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1: And that's what's happening, Quinty, brought to you by Horwood Electric. 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
1: From the National Newsroom of the Canadian Press, I'm John Kennedy. The U.S. Coast Guard has announced it is suspending the search for six passengers, including four Canadians, that were aboard a missing medical transport aircraft off the coast of Nantucket. Rear Admiral Matthew Lake says the decision to suspend the search is not an easy one to have made. Crews searched over 7,300 square kilometers for the six people, with debris located about 32 kilometers offshore. Air traffic control had heard the pilot report electrical problems with the aircraft and declare an emergency before contact was lost. Quebec party leaders made their final appeals with voters as they're set to choose the province's next government tomorrow. PQ leader Paul St-Pierre Plamondon and his party says they would bring change after 8 years of CAQ rule while promising action on homelessness, taxes, and community services. CAQ leader Christine Fréchette warned that the PQ government would bring years of political and economic uncertainty by pursuing a sovereignty referendum. Liberal leader Charles Millard urged Federalist voters to support his candidates, while Conservative leader Éric Duhaime sought at least 12 seats, and Quebec Solidaire appealed to progressives and sovereignists. Russian officials say they're trying to prevent a new infectious disease outbreak following reports of a lab worker's death. ABC's Marcus Moore says details on the exact disease are sparse, but officials are working to keep the situation stable.
2: In response to the situation, there was an emergency meeting of the country's top health officials. We know that a number of people who came in contact with the infected person have been under medical observation. Authorities saying they've shown no symptoms and no other infections have been reported. Health officials trying to allay any fears in the community and are saying the situation is stable.
1: A State Department spokesperson says they are monitoring the situation closely with the CDC and other interagency partners. There's outrage in Japan after a U.S. Marine was arrested on suspicion of killing and robbing a Japanese woman in Okinawa. ABC's Lama Hassan is at the foreign desk with the story.
3: The murder investigation igniting a scathing response. The Prime Minister Sanae Takaichi posting on social media saying, "The occurrence of such an extremely brutal and heinous incident is a matter of profound regret, and as the government of Japan, we have lodged a strong protest with the U.S. side." The U.S. ambassador summoned by the foreign ministry and confirming they are fully cooperating with the Japanese government and local police.
1: Devin Ballard allegedly killed a 39-year-old woman at a hotel in Okinawa this weekend. On the cusp of the studio's merger with Paramount, Warner Brothers' Digger has flopped in its opening weekend, handing Tom Cruise one of the worst debuts of his career. Alejandro G. Iñárritu's critically panned satire grossed a paltry $8 million domestically and serves as a bitter final note for Warner Brothers as a standalone studio. This is the Canadian Press. In sports, Baltimore Ravens quarterback Lamar Jackson has sprained his left ankle. The two-time MVP was hurt when he was sacked at the end of the first half of a 24-18 win over the Tennessee Titans. Immediately after he was hurt, Ravens kicked a field goal on the final play of the first half to go ahead 24-7. The Winnipeg Jets are in the win column. Kyle Connor scored two of Winnipeg's three power play goals and assisted on the third as the Jets held off the Detroit Red Wings 3-2. Cole Perfetti scored the Jets' other goal and had two assists, while Josh Morrissey also had two assists. Ireland players wore black armbands and bowed their heads during the Israeli national anthem again to protest Israel's actions in Gaza before the teams drew 1-1 in their bad-tempered Second Nations League soccer match. Ireland's goalkeeper stepped in as captain for Dara O'Shea, who was excused to be with his wife for the birth of their child. From the Canadian Press, I'm John Kennedy.
4: CJBQ radar weather tonight, partly cloudy skies, windy, decent chance of showers in the evening, the lows around 8. Tomorrow on Monday, a mix of sun and cloud, windy and cooler, the highs 14. Tuesday, sunshine, the highs 16. That's your CJBQ radar weather forecast.
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1: From the National Newsroom of the Canadian Press, I'm John Kennedy. The U.S. Coast Guard has suspended the search for six passengers, including four Canadians, aboard the missing medical transport aircraft off of the coast of Nantucket. Rear Admiral Matthew Lake says suspending the search is not an easy decision. Crews have searched over 7,300 square kilometers for six people, with the debris located about 32 kilometers offshore. Air traffic control heard the pilot report electrical problems and declare an emergency before contact with the aircraft was lost. A new study says Canada should be cautious about creating a foreign espionage agency, arguing the risks and costs could be substantial. Two former Canadian intelligence officials who authored the report say politicians should first identify information Canada can only obtain through spying before deciding whether a new agency is needed. They warn that Canadian operations could lead to diplomatic fallout, while foreign agents working for Canada could face imprisonment, torture, or death if caught. The study says improving Canada's ability to analyze intelligence may deliver more value than building an expensive new spy service unless Ottawa is prepared to make it highly effective. The office overseeing the elections in British Columbia says the provincial New Democrat Party under David Eby is not running candidates in all 93 ridings.
2: Elections BC says in a statement that the NDP has 92 candidates after failing to nominate a representative in the riding of Peace River North. The statement shows only the BC Conservatives are fielding a complete roster of candidates in the snap election scheduled for October 24th. Elections BC says the Greens are running 73 candidates, while Centre BC has 35, two more than one BC. Diana Mussina, The Canadian Press.
1: A series of papers published by The Lancet say the responsibility for making sure that social media apps don't cause harm has shifted from youth and families to tech companies and governments. The series drew on the lived experience of young adults between 23 and 30 who formed a youth advisory group. Yifan Zhu, a 30-year-old Canadian in that group, says even though digital technology has developed faster than government regulations, she believes that change is possible.
3: It's more of an ecosystem and the environment that also needs to be inducive or conducive to us being able to use it safely and also gain more benefits from it.
1: The Lancet papers say depression, anxiety, sleep disruption, and limited physical activity were documented harms to young people associated with problematic digital media use in an umbrella review of 2,790 studies. The U.S. Air Force has withdrawn bombers from an American-run base in England following an investigation into a suspected terror plot. The bombers were moved back to the U.S. bases after several people were arrested and released on bail in connection with the incident at RAF Fairford. This is the Canadian Press. In sports, Emmanuel Wilson caught a touchdown pass and ran for another score, and the Seattle Seahawks handed the Los Angeles Chargers a fourth straight loss to start the season with a 30-23 victory. Sam Darnold threw for 168 yards and two touchdowns for the defending Super Bowl champions. Patrick Mahomes remains undefeated at Allegiant Stadium, passing for 225 yards and two touchdowns, while Kenneth Walker III rushed for 177 yards and two touchdowns to lead the Chiefs to a 30-27 victory over the Las Vegas Raiders. Walker's two-yard touchdown run with 3 minutes 21 seconds left put a 4-0 Chiefs ahead for good at 23-19. The Minnesota Vikings stayed undefeated with more dominance by their defense, sidestepping their early passing game problems to secure a 15-10 victory over the winless Miami Dolphins, including the game-sealing 8-yard catch. From the Canadian Press, I'm John Kennedy.
4: CJBQ radar weather tonight, partly cloudy skies, windy, decent chance of showers in the evening, the lows around 8. Tomorrow on Monday, a mix of sun and cloud, windy and cooler, the highs 14. Tuesday, sunshine, the highs 16. That's your CJBQ radar weather forecast.
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1: From the National Newsroom of the Canadian Press, I'm John Kennedy. The U.S. Coast Guard called off its search for six people who were aboard a Canadian medical evacuation jet as it disappeared off the coast of Nantucket. The aircraft was traveling from Bermuda to Boston early on Saturday with four Canadians and two Bermudians aboard when it went dark. Officials later found debris from the plane from waters about 32 kilometers off of the Nantucket coast. The Ontario company that owned the jet, Latitude Air Ambulance, says it now faces a heartbreaking reality that all six souls aboard likely perished. Alberta First Nations are mobilizing voters across the province ahead of the October referendum on Alberta's future. Veteran organizer Tania Cameron launched the First Nations Rock the Vote campaign in Ontario and says the momentum is building.
2: It's important that their voices be heard by their government and by the separatists. And I don't care if they said the polls are showing that they don't have their support is shrinking.
1: On October 19th, Albertans will decide whether the province should stay a part of Canada or begin the process to hold a second binding referendum on separation. A Canadian is among experts from around the world who say digital technology, such as social media, is a public health issue for children and youth.
3: The series of papers published by The Lancet says the responsibility for making sure apps don't cause harm has to shift from youth and families to tech companies and governments. Co-author Jay Shaw from the University of Toronto says individual measures that fall to parents, like limiting screen time, aren't enough to address the bigger issue of ensuring digital health for young people. Shaw says digital technology itself isn't good or bad, but the way social media companies make money leads to creating addictive products. Brenda Molina Navidad, The Canadian Press.
1: The long October heat wave continues in parts of California, bringing dangerously hot conditions to the state. Fairgoers in Carruthers, California, are embracing the heat, like Santiago Salazar, who says people are using this heat to enjoy shorter wait times on popular rides.
4: I believe there's going to be a larger crowd once the sun goes down, you know, because everybody waits for it to get cool.
1: Temperatures in the region are expected to stay hot through most of the work week. The reported death of a worker at a medical research facility in Siberia has caught the attention of the U.S. government. ABC's Shannon Kingston reports from Washington on the matter.
5: The State Department says it is closely monitoring the situation, but that many details have not yet been confirmed. The department is publicly urging Russian authorities to share information about the incident quickly and openly.
1: Russian officials say people who came in contact with the infected person have been under medical observation, but Moscow says the situation is stable. This is the Canadian Press. In sports, Emmanuel Wilson caught a touchdown pass and ran for another score, and the Seattle Seahawks handed the Los Angeles Chargers a fourth straight loss to start the season with a 30-23 victory. Sam Darnold threw for 168 yards and two touchdowns for the defending Super Bowl champions. Patrick Mahomes remains undefeated at Allegiant Stadium, passing for 225 yards and two touchdowns, while Kenneth Walker III rushed for 177 yards and two touchdowns to lead the Chiefs to a 30-27 victory over the Las Vegas Raiders. Walker's two-yard touchdown run with 3 minutes 21 seconds left put a 4-0 Chiefs ahead for good at 23-19. The Minnesota Vikings stayed undefeated with more dominance by their defense, sidestepping their early passing game problems to secure a 15-10 victory over the winless Miami Dolphins, including the game-sealing 8-yard catch. From the Canadian Press, I'm John Kennedy.
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1: Hello, my name is Gary, and this is Fabrizio.
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1: We're volunteer readers for CNIB. I narrate textbooks for people with vision loss.
2: Me, I do romance very well, but I could also do textbooks.
1: Well, I could read for romance.
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1: From the National Newsroom of the Canadian Press, I'm John Kennedy. The U.S. Coast Guard has announced it is suspending the search for six passengers, including four Canadians, that were aboard a missing medical transport aircraft off the coast of Nantucket. Rear Admiral Matthew Lake says the decision to suspend the search is not an easy one to have made. Crews searched over 7,300 square kilometers for the six people, with debris located about 32 kilometers offshore. Air traffic control had heard the pilot report electrical problems with the aircraft and declare an emergency before contact was lost. Quebec party leaders made their final appeals with voters as they're set to choose the province's next government tomorrow. PQ leader Paul St-Pierre Plamondon and his party says they would bring change after 8 years of CAQ rule while promising action on homelessness, taxes, and community services. CAQ leader Christine Fréchette warned that the PQ government would bring years of political and economic uncertainty by pursuing a sovereignty referendum. Liberal leader Charles Millard urged Federalist voters to support his candidates, while Conservative leader Éric Duhaime sought at least 12 seats, and Quebec Solidaire appealed to progressives and sovereignists. Russian officials say they're trying to prevent a new infectious disease outbreak following reports of a lab worker's death. ABC's Marcus Moore says details on the exact disease are sparse, but officials are working to keep the situation stable.
2: In response to the situation, there was an emergency meeting of the country's top health officials. We know that a number of people who came in contact with the infected person have been under medical observation. Authorities saying they've shown no symptoms and no other infections have been reported. Health officials trying to allay any fears in the community and are saying the situation is stable.
1: A State Department spokesperson says they are monitoring the situation closely with the CDC and other interagency partners. There's outrage in Japan after a U.S. Marine was arrested on suspicion of killing and robbing a Japanese woman in Okinawa. ABC's Lama Hassan is at the foreign desk with the story.
3: The murder investigation igniting a scathing response. The Prime Minister Sanae Takaichi posting on social media saying, "The occurrence of such an extremely brutal and heinous incident is a matter of profound regret, and as the government of Japan, we have lodged a strong protest with the U.S. side." The U.S. ambassador summoned by the foreign ministry and confirming they are fully cooperating with the Japanese government and local police.
1: Devin Ballard allegedly killed a 39-year-old woman at a hotel in Okinawa this weekend. On the cusp of the studio's merger with Paramount, Warner Brothers' Digger has flopped in its opening weekend, handing Tom Cruise one of the worst debuts of his career. Alejandro G. Iñárritu's critically panned satire grossed a paltry $8 million domestically and serves as a bitter final note for Warner Brothers as a standalone studio. This is the Canadian Press. In sports, Jackson Churio hit a two-run single off hard-throwing Mason Miller with two outs in the ninth inning, and the Milwaukee Brewers rallied past the San Diego Padres for a 4-3 victory for a 2-0 NL Division Series lead. Churio lined a 101.3-mile-per-hour fastball up the middle and into center field as two runs scored. Brock Purdy threw two touchdown passes, and Christian McCaffrey ran for a score, leading to undefeated San Francisco 49ers getting a 24-14 victory over the Denver Broncos. Both teams struggled to generate some offense, but the 49ers took advantage of a fumbled punt returned by Marvin Mims Jr. to set up a short touchdown drive in the third quarter, putting them ahead for good. The Minnesota Vikings stay undefeated with more dominance by their defense, sidestepping their early passing problems and securing a 15-10 victory over the winless Miami Dolphins. From the Canadian Press, I'm John Kennedy.
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0: It's 2 o'clock from Quincy's most trusted name in news, 800 CJBQ. 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
1: From the national newsroom of the Canadian Press, I'm Karen Rebo. Ontario-based Latitude Air Ambulance says the six people aboard its missing medical transport plane are presumed dead after the U.S. Coast Guard suspended its search off Massachusetts. The Gulfstream jet disappeared very early on Saturday while flying from Bermuda to Boston with four Canadian crew members aboard, as well as a Bermudian patient and a family member. Its pilot had reported electrical problems and declared an emergency as the jet approached the Massachusetts coast before losing contact with air traffic control.
2: Roger, you said you're coming in the line, is that what you said? Okay, you're coming in a little weak, so you're I didn't hear what your response was, if you were just saying emergency or not.
1: A debris field was found sometime later, about 32 kilometers off Nantucket. Officials searched an area covering more than 7,000 square kilometers for any sign of the plane's six occupants and suspended operations later on Sunday. Monday is election day in Quebec. Voters will cast ballots as the future of the province weighs on the campaign. Experts from around the world say digital technology such as social media is a public health issue for children and youth. The series of papers published by The Lancet says the responsibility for making sure apps don't cause harm has to shift from youth and families to tech companies and governments. Canadian Press reporter Brenda Molina Navidad says one of the co-authors is Canadian.
3: The University of Toronto's Jay Shaw says individual measures that fault to parents, like limiting screen time, aren't enough to address the bigger issue of ensuring digital health for young people. Shaw says the way social media companies make money leads to creating addictive products. He says the infinite scroll where posts never end and targeted algorithms are designed to keep young people on the apps for as long as possible.
1: The Lancet papers say depression, anxiety, sleep disruption, and limited physical activity are documented harms to young people. And the latest Colleen Hoover adaptation won the weekend at the box office, while the latest Tom Cruise movie dug itself a hole.
4: I feel like I'm losing my mind.
5: Verity took the top spot at the box office this weekend, making $32.6 million. The film is starring Anne Hathaway and Dakota Johnson.
6: Raccoon City General.
7: No sweat.
5: Resident Evil took second place, while Heart of the Beast finished third.
8: Now Digger here got us into this mess, and Digger's gonna dig us out.
5: Tom Cruise's latest movie, Digger, finished in fifth place with only $8 million on a budget of over $150 million. Mike Dubosky, ABC News.
1: This is the Canadian Press. In sports, in NHL action, Mitch Marner scored his first goal of the season and his Vegas Golden Knights down the Vancouver Canucks 3-2. The Winnipeg Jets are in the win column. Kyle Connor scored two of Winnipeg's three power play goals and assisted on the third as the Jets held off the Detroit Red Wings 3-2. The Seattle Kraken scored three times in the game's first 8 minutes and cruised to a 6-1 win over Calgary. In Major League Baseball playoffs, Jackson Chourio hit a two-run single off Mason Miller with two outs in the ninth, and the Milwaukee Brewers rallied past San Diego 4-3 for a 2-0 lead in their NL Division Series. The Atlanta Braves beat the Dodgers 3-2 to even their NL Division Series at a game apiece. And in the NFL Sunday, Drake May threw three touchdown passes, including Efton Chisholm's one-handed catch with a minute 50 left, and the New England Patriots beat the Buffalo Bills 29-26. From the Canadian Press, I'm Karen Rebo.
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1: From the National Newsroom of the Canadian Press, I'm Karen Rebo. The Ontario company that owns the Canadian Air Ambulance that vanished off the coast of Nantucket says it is mourning the six souls aboard. The Gulfstream jet and its four Canadian crew members were transporting a Bermudian patient and their family member from Bermuda to Boston when the plane lost contact early Saturday off Massachusetts. Here's ABC reporter Morgan Norwood.
2: A source telling ABC News officials believe the plane rapidly descended 7,500 feet before hitting the water. Air traffic control audio indicates the pilot may have been coming in blind with electrical problems while a storm loomed ahead.
3: Okay, you declare emergency.
2: The Coast Guard deploying planes, choppers, and cutters.
1: The U.S. Coast Guard soon recovered debris from the plane 32 kilometers off the island of Nantucket, but says it suspended its search for the missing occupants later Sunday after having searched 7,000 kilometers of ocean. Monday is election day in Quebec. Parti Québécois leader Paul St-Pierre Plamondon says if elected, homelessness, taxes, and community services will be priorities during his first 100 days as premier. The leaders of the Liberal Party and the Coalition Avenir Québec urge voters not to put Plamondon's party in power because of his promise to hold a sovereignty referendum. Conservative leader Éric Duhaime hopes to earn at least 12 seats to gain official party status, while Quebec Solidaire looks to attract progressive voters who support sovereignty but do not back the PQ. A manhunt continues following the deadly homecoming block party 2 hours south of Atlanta. Law enforcement in Vienna, Georgia, describing it as a tragic ending to a weekend-long annual celebration that attracts former residents and people from out of town. Sheriff Craig Peavy says two people in their 20s were fatally shot and dozens of others injured in the overnight hours early Sunday, the sheriff calling it a senseless act of violence.
4: The victims range from 14 to 51 years old. Conditions of the victims at this time range critical to stable.
1: The search for suspects continues. And experts from around the world, including Canada, say the scale of digital technology used by children and youth is a public health issue that needs immediate action to prevent further harm. A series of papers published by The Lancet says the responsibility for keeping young people safe from problematic use of social media must shift to big tech companies and governments. Co-author Jay Shaw says it's easy to think about how technology impacts our health as being about our individual choices, but he says that's not the right way to think about it.
5: We need to think about the design choices and business models of big technology companies that have, you know, built these platforms that are designed for engagement and keep us on. And that's partly, you know, what drives the health-related consequences of, the digitization of our lives.
1: This is the Canadian Press. In sports, in NHL action, Mitch Marner scored his first goal of the season and his Vegas Golden Knights down the Vancouver Canucks 3-2. The Winnipeg Jets are in the win column. Kyle Connor scored two of Winnipeg's three power play goals and assisted on the third as the Jets held off the Detroit Red Wings 3-2. The Seattle Kraken scored three times in the game's first 8 minutes and cruised to a 6-1 win over Calgary. In Major League Baseball playoffs, Jackson Chourio hit a two-run single off Mason Miller with two outs in the ninth, and the Milwaukee Brewers rallied past San Diego 4-3 for a 2-0 lead in their NL Division Series. The Atlanta Braves beat the Dodgers 3-2 to even their NL Division Series at a game apiece. And in the NFL Sunday, Drake May threw three touchdown passes, including Efton Chisholm's one-handed catch with a minute 50 left, and the New England Patriots beat the Buffalo Bills 29-26. From the Canadian Press, I'm Karen Rebo.
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1: From the National Newsroom of the Canadian Press, I'm Karen Rebo. The U.S. Coast Guard has suspended its search for a missing medical transport plane. And Hamilton, Ontario-based Latitude Air Ambulance says the six people aboard are presumed dead. The Gulfstream jet disappeared early on Saturday while flying from Bermuda to Boston, carrying four Canadian crew members, as well as a Bermudian patient and a family member. Here's ABC's Morgan Norwood.
2: The Canadian Registered Air Ambulance left L.F. Wade International Airport in Bermuda around 12:41 Saturday morning. At 2 a.m., roughly 80 minutes later, the FAA losing contact with the Gulfstream G-100. A source telling ABC News officials believe the plane rapidly descended 7,500 feet before hitting the water.
1: According to air traffic control audio, the plane's pilot had reported electrical problems and declared an emergency as the jet approached the Massachusetts coast before losing contact. A debris field was found sometime later, about 32 kilometers off Nantucket. Officials searched an area covering more than 7,000 kilometers for any sign of the plane's six occupants and suspended operations later on Sunday. An American man is due to appear in a Saskatchewan court on Monday after Mounties say a woman and two girls were killed after a truck trying to pass a semi collided with an SUV. RCMP say they responded to a call for the crash on a rural road near Foam Lake, southeast of Saskatoon, at around noon Friday. Three people in the SUV, including the 40-year-old woman driving the car, an 8-year-old girl and a 5-year-old girl, were pronounced dead at the scene. Police say a man who was also in the SUV was taken to hospital. The semi driver was not injured, but the truck's driver and two passengers were. RCMP say a 40-year-old man from Sumter, South Carolina, is charged with three counts each of dangerous operation of a motor vehicle causing death and dangerous operation of a motor vehicle causing bodily harm. Parliamentarians are back in Ottawa after their constituency week with debate on a key piece of legislation and a new government bill on the agenda. Canadian Press reporter John Kennedy tells us the conversation will focus on Bill C-39. That's legislation the government hopes to use to speed up major project decisions, create areas for pre-approved projects, and reduce the number of strikes and lockouts.
3: It's set to be referred to committee study, and the House is expected to create a special committee to study the wide-ranging 243-page bill. Procurement Minister Joelle Lightbound has put a new piece of legislation on notice focused on how the government purchases things for national defense and security.
1: Across the aisle, the Conservatives plan to put forward a motion for the government to encourage diesel production and extend the pause on fuel excise taxes until next Canada Day. Voters in Quebec head to the polls today after the province's main party leaders make their final appeals. This is the Canadian Press. In sports, in NHL action, Mitch Marner scored his first goal of the season and his Vegas Golden Knights down the Vancouver Canucks 3-2. The Winnipeg Jets are in the win column. Kyle Connor scored two of Winnipeg's three power play goals and assisted on the third as the Jets held off the Detroit Red Wings 3-2. The Seattle Kraken scored three times in the game's first 8 minutes and cruised to a 6-1 win over Calgary. In Major League Baseball playoffs, Jackson Chourio hit a two-run single off Mason Miller with two outs in the ninth, and the Milwaukee Brewers rallied past San Diego 4-3 for a 2-0 lead in their NL Division Series. The Atlanta Braves beat the Dodgers 3-2 to even their NL Division Series at a game apiece. And in the NFL Sunday, Drake May threw three touchdown passes, including Efton Chisholm's one-handed catch with a minute 50 left, and the New England Patriots beat the Buffalo Bills 29-26. From the Canadian Press, I'm Karen Rebo.
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0: It's 5 o'clock from Quincy's most trusted name in news, 800 CJBQ. 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
1: From the National Newsroom of the Canadian Press, I'm Karen Rebo. The U.S. Coast Guard has suspended its search for a missing medical transport plane, and the Ontario-based Air Ambulance Company says the six people aboard are presumed dead. The Gulfstream jet disappeared off Nantucket, Massachusetts, early Saturday while flying from Bermuda to Boston, carrying four Canadian crew members, a Bermudian patient, and a family member. Latitude Air, in a statement late yesterday, said it faces a heartbreaking reality that all six souls are presumed dead. It says the crew members dedicated themselves to providing care and that they were carrying out that mission when this tragedy occurred. Now, the pilot had reported electrical problems and declared an emergency before losing contact with air traffic control. A debris field was found about 32 kilometers off Nantucket. Officials searched an area covering more than 7,000 kilometers for any sign of the plane's six occupants before suspending operations later on Saturday. Voters in Quebec head to the polls today after the province's main party leaders make their final appeals. Heading into the weekend, Liberal leader Charles Meillard urged Federalists to support his candidates.
2: Quebecers are desperately asking for change. There's two changes available on the table, one that would lead to a referendum and one that actually wants to work on the core issues of Quebecers, the public services, which is healthcare, education, agriculture, culture, and I'm here to help Quebec stay strong within Canada.
1: CAQ leader Christine Frechette warned a PQ government could bring years of political and economic uncertainty by pursuing a sovereignty referendum. A manhunt continues following the deadly homecoming block party 2 hours south of Atlanta. Law enforcement in Vienna, Georgia, describe it as a tragic ending to a weekend-long annual celebration that attracts former residents and people from out of town. Sheriff Craig Peavy says two people in their 20s were fatally shot and dozens of others were injured in the overnight hours early Sunday. And a Canadian is among the experts from around the world who say digital technology such as social media is a public health issue for children and youth.
3: The series of papers published by The Lancet says the responsibility for making sure apps don't cause harm has to shift from youth and families to tech companies and governments. Co-author Jay Shaw from the University of Toronto says individual measures that fall to parents, like limiting screen time, aren't enough to address the bigger issue of ensuring digital health for young people. Shaw says digital technology itself isn't good or bad, but the way social media companies make money leads to creating addictive products. The Lancet papers say depression, anxiety, sleep disruption, and limited physical activity are documented harms to young people. Brenda Molina Navidad, The Canadian Press.
1: This is The Canadian Press. In sports, in NHL action, Mitch Marner scored his first goal of the season and his Vegas Golden Knights down the Vancouver Canucks 3-2. The Winnipeg Jets are in the win column. Kyle Connor scored two of Winnipeg's three power play goals and assisted on the third as the Jets held off the Detroit Red Wings 3-2. The Seattle Kraken scored three times in the game's first 8 minutes and cruised to a 6-1 win over Calgary. In Major League Baseball playoffs, Jackson Chourio hit a two-run single off Mason and Miller with two outs in the ninth, and the Milwaukee Brewers rallied past San Diego 4-3 for a 2-0 lead in their NL Division Series. The Atlanta Braves beat the Dodgers 3-2 to even their NL Division Series at a game apiece. And in the NFL Sunday, Drake May threw three touchdown passes, including Efton Chisholm's one-handed catch with a minute 50 left, and the New England Patriots beat the Buffalo Bills 29-26. From the Canadian Press, I'm Karen Rebo.
0: Read it tomorrow, see it tonight, hear it today. 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

0: Good morning. A breezy day with a mix of sun and cloud on the way. A high of 16 expected. Right now, it's 11. I'm Elena Cameron with your CJBQ News Update. Here's what's making news. A company looking to construct a data center and massive farming operation in Glenn Miller is lobbying the business community, the public, and council for support this week. In our Quinte News exclusive over the weekend, we told you about the project at the former Sunoco paper mill in Quinte West, now owned and operated by All Season Fencing. The proposal for the site would create an 18-megawatt data center, which would in turn heat a vertical farm and greenhouse, which is proposed to create 200 jobs. Those overseeing the project are holding a business question and answer tonight from 5:30 to 8 p.m. Tomorrow night, they're inviting the public to walk the site and ask questions at 920 Trenton Frankfurt Road. Nine deputations will go before council Wednesday evening, along with a vote which could put a pause on new data center developments for up to 1 year. Belleville's Planning Advisory Committee will be dealing with some significant development plans today. First, the committee will invite comment on a rezoning application on vacant industrial land between Sydney Street and Palmer Road North off Wilson Avenue. If finally approved, about 5 hectares of land on the eastern part of the 13-hectare property would be developed with a total of 109 residential units consisting of single-family, detached, semi-detached, and townhouse dwellings. Following the public meeting, the committee is expected to make recommendations to council on a 30-unit townhouse development on Cloverleaf Drive, a renovation and new 9-story apartment building at 1 North Front Street, and plans for a subdivision consisting of 552 residential units at Black Bear Ridge Village. It's Prince Edward County voters' turn to hear from their mayoral candidates tonight. It's a sold-out mayoral candidates debate at the Regent Theatre in Picton. Hosted by the Chamber of Commerce, the Quinte Home Builders, and the Prince Edward Federation of Agriculture, the event will put Ernie Marketson, Brad Nyman, and Terry Short on the hot seat. Doors open at 6 p.m. for an informal meet and greet, followed by the live debate running from 7 to 9 p.m. While the leaves are turning and the temperatures are trending lower, and the real estate market in the region is cooling down a bit as well, John Spitters has a look at some of the numbers.
1: According to the Central Lakes Association of Realtors, 48 single-family homes were sold in Belleville last month at a median price, which is the price at which the price of half of the homes sold were lower, half higher, of $483,000. That was lower than in August. In Quinte West, 39 houses sold in September, median price of $481,000, also lower than the month before. And in Prince Edward County, 31 homes changed hands, a median price of $855,000, much higher than in August. See all of the detail at QuinteNews.com. John Spitters, Quinte News.
0: The search for a missing medical transport plane has ended after the U.S. Coast Guard found debris off the Massachusetts coast. The aircraft owned by Ontario's Latitude Air Ambulance and its 4 Canadian crew members was transporting a patient and a family member from Bermuda to Boston when it disappeared early Saturday. Search crews located debris from the plane in waters about 32 kilometers off Nantucket. The pilot reported electrical problems and declared an emergency before the aircraft rapidly descended as the jet approached the coast. This is Election Day in Quebec. Parti Québécois leader Paul St-Pierre Plamondon says homelessness, taxes, and community services will be priorities during his first 100 days as premier. The leaders of the Liberal Party and the Coalition Avenir Québec have urged voters not to put Plamondon's party in power because of its leader's promise to hold a sovereignty referendum. Conservative leader Éric Duhem hopes to earn a dozen seats to gain official party status, while Québec Solidaire looks to attract progressive voters who support sovereignty but do not back the PQ. And that's news. In sports, the Belleville Senators picked up their first victory of the season, defeating the Rochester Americans 3-2 in a shootout. In the OJHL, the Wellington Dukes lost 3-2 in overtime to the Markham Royals. In the GMHL, the Brighton Vikings pounded the Durham Roadrunners 11-4. The Northumberland Stars grabbed a 4-1 win over the St. George Ravens. Junior C play, Trent Hills lost 5-1 to Port Hope, while it was Amherstview defeating Napanee 3-1. In the NHL, the Ottawa Senators visit the Boston Bruins tonight. Baseball playoffs. Yesterday, the Milwaukee Brewers beat San Diego 4-3 to take a 2-0 lead in their National League Divisional Series. Atlanta scored a 3-2 win in L.A. against the Dodgers to tie that series 1-1. In the NFL, it was Carolina defeating Detroit 32-26 in the late game. The Buffalo Bills lost 29-26 to New England. At the PGA's Black Desert Championship, Austin Smotherman was the winner on the women's side. Gino Tuticle was the winner of the LPGA's Lotte Championship in Hawaii. At F1, Max Verstappen took the checkered flag at the Bahrain Grand Prix. Chase Briscoe took the victory in NASCAR's South Point 400. CJBQ radar weather, a sun cloud mix today and a breezy high of 16 degrees. Tonight, clear and windy, the low 1, so there could be some frost. Sunshine tomorrow, a high of 14 degrees, a sun cloud mix, chance of showers, and 20 degrees on Wednesday. Right now, it's 11. 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
3: And welcome. It is 5:36. It is a Monday, and it's good to have you along on this, the 5th of October, as we head up to the big, long weekend, of course, Thanksgiving, a week today. But for the day, what we have is mainly sunny skies and a high of 16, so very fall-like. We're at 11 degrees right now. Let's start it off your Monday, back to work, back to school with Eric Carmen, Make Me Lose Control. All right, hey, let's grab some cruise qualifiers. Open the lines 969-1545.

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0: 61, 62, Johnny Cash and One Piece at a Time. Country Classic CJBQ at 549, and welcome to a Monday morning. And it's not too bad temperature-wise and what we are in for the day. Just take a peek here. Mainly sunny, but increasing cloud this afternoon, and a high of 16, clear, and a low of, wow, plus one tonight with patchy frost, it says. And for Tuesday, we wake up to sunshine, a high of 14. And for Wednesday, a sun-cloud mix, a small chance of some shower activity, but a high of 20. Right now, we are at 11 degrees and just started off the day. And we had five more cruise qualifiers on the round. Ernie Pringle, Robert Barker, Jillian Thompson, Dave Turner, Shelley McCready. And the big draw is actually coming up a week tomorrow. Yep. Of course, next week is Thanksgiving Monday, and then Tuesday, it's the big draw. Yep. CJBQ Blows and Stewart Travel giving away a cruise for two to the Caribbean this February. Fundraiser for the BGH Foundation. Lauren Brooker will be accompanying you, and you head off from Toronto on February the 26th, head down to Fort Lauderdale, and then you head out to Nassau, Bahamas, St. Thomas in the Virgin Islands, and St. John, Antigua. And so that'll be a lot of fun. So, yeah, a lot of chance to qualify between now and next week. So lots of opportunities ahead. Well, following their opening season loss on, Friday, there it was, the Belleville Sens, they rebounded yesterday afternoon. Yep, it was a matinee, and they topped the Amerks, Rochester Amerks, and they won 3-2 in a shootout. Now the Sens have 6 days to rest and practice before they go on the road to Syracuse. They'll face the Crunch, and the Crunch, an affiliate of the Tampa Bay Lightning, for their first away game of the season. Puck drop is set for 7 o'clock there. So that's that'll be it. And meanwhile, the Amerks, it'll be a while before they see them again. Next matchup is Saturday, December the 5th. That game in Rochester, late afternoon start. More music on the way. It's England Dan and John Ford Coley ahead on CJBQ.
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originally written by Todd Rundgren and performed by his band Utopian. England Dan John Ford Coley putting out their version in 1979, hitting top 10. Number 10, in fact, on the Billboard Hot 100. Love is the answer. We're heading on up to news time out of Grand Prairie, Alberta. It's one day closer to you, Carolyn Don Johnson, CJBQ.

0: Good morning. A sun cloud mix today. The high 16 and a little windy. Right now, it's 11. I'm Eleni Cameron with your CJBQ News Update. 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
0: Proponents of a major new industrial project in Glenn Miller are launching a public push ahead of a crucial decision at Quitty West Council this week. Organizers are holding a business Q&A tonight, followed by a public site walk and info session tomorrow evening at 9:20 Trenton Frankford Road, site of the proposed data center and farming operation. It all leads into Wednesday night's municipal meeting, where council faces 9 deputations and a vote on a proposed one-year freeze on new data center builds. Developers behind the proposal are lobbying for support to build an 18-megawatt data center and farming project they say will create roughly 200 local jobs. The entire project pegged around $500 million. Belleville's Planning Advisory Committee dealing with some significant development plans at its meeting today.
2: First, the committee will invite comment on a rezoning application on vacant industrial land between Sydney Street and Palmer Road North off of Wilson Avenue. If finally approved, about 5 hectares of land on the eastern part of the 13-hectare property would be developed with a total of 109 residential units of various types. Following the public meeting, the committee expected to make recommendations to council on a 30-unit townhouse development on Cloverleaf Drive, a renovation and new 9-story apartment building at 1 North Front Street, and plans for a subdivision consisting of 552 residential units at Black Bear Ridge Village. John Spitters, Quinty News.
0: Drivers in Belleville should prepare for delays on College Street East starting today. CN Rail is shutting down the street west of Airport Parkway to upgrade its rail crossing through Friday evening. Meanwhile, culvert replacement work also set to begin along Airport Parkway itself tomorrow morning. That road will stay open to traffic, though drivers can expect periodic slowdowns. The search for a missing medical transport plane has ended after the U.S. Coast Guard found debris off the Massachusetts coast. The aircraft owned by Ontario's Latitude Air Ambulance and its 4 Canadian crew members was transporting a patient and a family member from Bermuda to Boston when it disappeared early Saturday. Search crews located debris from the plane in waters about 32 kilometers off Nantucket. Parliamentarians are back in Ottawa after their constituency week with debate on a key piece of legislation and a new government bill on the agenda. Canadian Press reporter John Kennedy says the conversation will focus on Bill C-39, legislation the government hopes to use to speed up major project decisions, create areas for pre-approved projects, and reduce the number of strikes and lockouts.
3: It's set to be referred to committee study, and the House is expected to create a special committee to study the wide-ranging 243-page bill. Procurement Minister Joelle Lightbound has put a new piece of legislation on notice focused on how the government purchases things for national defense and security.
0: Across the aisle, the Conservatives plan to put forward a motion for the government to encourage diesel production and extend the pause on fuel excise taxes until next Canada Day in July. A trial is set to begin in Brampton today for a man accused in one of the largest gold heists in Canadian history. Parampal Sidhu faces charges after the 2023 heist at Toronto's Pearson Airport. The trial comes soon after charges against 2 other men were dropped last month, and a 3rd man was sentenced this past spring to 4 years in prison. Another person accused in the case, Archit Grover, expected to face trial later this fall. And Russian officials say they're trying to prevent a new infectious disease outbreak following reports of a lab worker's death.
4: In response to the situation, there was an emergency meeting of the country's top health officials. We know that a number of people who came in contact with the infected person have been under medical observation. Authorities saying they've shown no symptoms and no other infections have been reported. Health officials trying to allay any fears in the community and are saying the situation is stable.
0: ABC's Marcus Moore. And that's news. CJBQ Radar weather. A sun cloud mix today, a breeze and a high of 16 degrees. Clear and breezy tonight. The low going down to 1, so expect patchy frost. Sunshine and 14 degrees tomorrow. And looking ahead to Wednesday, a mix of sun and cloud. There's a chance of showers. The high 20 degrees. Right now it's 11. 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
6: Good morning. It's a clear drive on the 401 in both directions. Belleville and Trenton streets both look good. Highway 62 and 37 are moving well, and Highway 49 is issue-free so far. 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
10: I'm Brian DeCare. Starting on the ice with the AHL, where the Belleville Senators pulled off a thrilling victory yesterday, edging out the Rochester Americans 3-2 in a shootout. After going 1-1 this weekend, the Sens have the week to prepare for their first road game of the season, heading to Syracuse to face the Crunch on Saturday night. In the NHL tonight, the parent club Ottawa Senators hit the ice in Beantown when they meet the Bruins at 7:30. The Sens were 3-2 winners on Saturday in their season opener. Moving over to local junior hockey in the OJHL, the Wellington Dukes dropped a tight one, falling 3-2 in overtime to the Markham Royals. Meanwhile, the Trenton Golden Hawks head to Niagara Falls for the league's Governor's Showcase, where they'll clash with the Collingwood Blues today at 4. In GMHL Junior A action, the Brighton Vikings exploded offensively, pounding the Durham Roadrunners 11-4. The Northumberland Stars also picked up a big win, handling the St. George Ravens 4-1. Wrapping up the ice in Junior C, the Port Hope Panthers topped the Trent Hills Thunder 5-1, while the Amherst View Jets earned a 3-1 victory over the Napanee Raiders. To the MLB, and a pair of American League games going on today. The Chicago White Sox will look for a 2-0 series lead as they take on the Guardians in Cleveland at 5. They lead it 1-0. In the late game, the Tampa Bay Rays will look to even their series with the New York Yankees, the first pitch, 8 o'clock. Last night, what a finish in Wisconsin.
11: Churio hits it hard, touchdown!
10: Jackson Churio delivered a clutch walk-off hit to lift the Milwaukee Brewers to a thrilling 4-3 victory over the San Diego Padres in Game 2 of the NLDS. Milwaukee takes a commanding 2-0 series lead as the division series shifts to San Diego for tomorrow night in the best of 5. Chris Sale will start on extra rest for the Atlanta Braves in Game 3 of their National League Division Series against the Los Angeles Dodgers on Tuesday. The NL East champions picked reliever Ray Kerr to start against two-time Cy Young Award winner Blake Snell in Game 2 yesterday, which they won 3-2 to even the NLDS at a game apiece. In the NFL Monday Nighter, the New Orleans Saints welcome the Atlanta Falcons at 8:15 kickoff. Yesterday, the Buffalo Bills lost 29-26 to the New England Patriots, while in the Sunday Nighter, the Carolina Panthers beat the Detroit Lions 32-26. Other winners were the Colts, Bears, Jaguars, Giants, Ravens, Rams, Packers, Cowboys, Vikings, Chiefs, 49ers, and the Seahawks. Austin Smotherman broke through in his 100th PGA Tour start, capturing his maiden victory at the Bank of Utah Championship. Gino Titical fired a 4-under 68 on Sunday to win the Latte Championship by 3 strokes. And that's sports.
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0: Quinty's Hometown Radio, 800 CJBQ 619, and it's a Monday morning. And welcome, Brian DeCare. And that was Sass Jordan, Stranger Than Paradise, the name of that one. And Canadian entertainment news, sad news, Sass Jordan, the Montreal-raised rock singer, passed away. She has passed away at the age of 65. No cause of death given as yet, but her career spanned over 40 years in the music business. And her debut album, Tell Somebody, was released in 1988, and she won the Juno for Most Promising Female Vocalist of the Year in 1989. And her second album, Racine, released in 92, included hits like, and a big one it was, Make You a Believer. And she has, over the years, has been nominated several times for a Juno Award as Best Female Vocalist. And she was also, you might remember, a judge for six seasons of the Canadian version of Idol, Canadian Idol. Again, Sass Jordan passing away at the age of 65. With the weather picture as we head into a new week and head on up to Thanksgiving, which, yeah, it is a week today, is Thanksgiving Monday. Sun, cloud, mix, and breezy, a high of 16. Wow, tonight it looks like it is going to be a cool one, so protect the plants for sure. Clear and breezy, one single degree is what we have here, and therefore you could run into patchy frost. And for Tuesday, sunshine and 14. Right now, it's 12 degrees at CJB.
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at Shambhala. Three Dog Night at CJBQ. Heading to news time. Quinty West Data Center story about the possibility of a construction one on the way with Alana Cameron. Darren Lyons, You Can't Hide Beautiful. Let's take some cruise qualifiers now. CJBQ.

0: Good morning. A mix of sun and cloud and a high of 16 today. Right now it's 12. I'm Eleni Cameron with your CJBQ News Update, brought to you by Mapledale Cheese Factory. Satisfy your Mapledale cheese craving today. Highway 37, 10 minutes north of the 401.
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0: A company looking to construct a data center and massive farming operation in Glenn Miller, lobbying the business community, the public, and council for support. The proposal for the site is to create an 18-megawatt data center, which would in turn heat a vertical farm and greenhouse, which is proposed to create 200 jobs. Those overseeing the project are holding a business Q&A tonight starting at 5:30 and running till 8. Tomorrow night, they're inviting the public to walk the site and ask questions at 920 Trenton Frankfurt Road. 9 deputations will go before council Wednesday, along with a vote which could put a pause on new data center developments for up to 1 year. Quinte West Councillor Shelley Steadall is taking aim at potential double-digit price hikes for Ontario Provincial Police Services. A motion coming before City Council on Wednesday addresses a recent provincial letter setting up an 11% cap on OPP municipal budget increases for 2027. Steadall's motion argues that an 11% surge far outpaces inflation and will place a heavy burden on fixed-income seniors and lower-income families. Council to vote on requesting the province lower the cost cap and partner with municipalities to build a more predictable funding model. Belleville's Planning Advisory meets today. First, the committee will invite comment on a rezoning application on vacant industrial land between Sydney Street and Palmer Road North off of Wilson Avenue. About 5 hectares of land on the eastern part of the 13-hectare property would be developed with a total of 109 residential units consisting of single-family detached, semi-detached, and townhouse dwellings. Following the public meeting, the committee expected to make recommendations to council on a 30-unit townhouse development on Cloverleaf Drive, a renovation, and new 9-story apartment building at 1 North Front Street, and plans for a subdivision consisting of 552 residential units at Black Bear Ridge Village. The Ontario company that owns the medical transport aircraft that vanished off the coast of Nantucket over the weekend says it's mourning the 6 souls aboard. A Hamilton-based Latitude Air Ambulance says the crew was dedicated to caring for others and that it will support their families and other workers in the coming days. The Gulfstream jet and its 4 Canadian crew members were transporting a Bermudian patient and their family member from Bermuda to Boston when the plane lost contact with air traffic control early Saturday. The U.S. Coast Guard later recovered debris from the plane 32 kilometers off the island of Nantucket, but suspended its search for the missing occupants on Sunday after searching 7,000 kilometers of ocean. Investigators are still working to determine what happened when the chaotic weekend homecoming party in rural South Georgia erupted in gunfire, leaving 2 dead and nearly 36 others injured. Dooley County Sheriff Craig Peavy said the 2 people killed at the party spanning 4 blocks in Vienna were 2 men aged 21 and 23. No arrests have been reported. And a Canadian neuroscientist says British Columbia is making a mistake by adopting permanent daylight time on November 1st. Ralph Mistelberger and a team of researchers have published an analysis warning against it. More from reporter Aaron Souza.
2: The article in the Canadian Medical Association Journal says permanent daylight time could affect your health. It says your body could have a tougher time falling asleep or waking up in the morning. So instead, the experts say it's better to adopt permanent standard time, the time commonly used in the winter, as it's more in line with the body's circadian rhythms.
0: The researchers also say chronic sleep issues can lead to health concerns like obesity and diabetes. And that's news. CJBQ Radar Weather. Josh Nichols forecast, calling for a sun cloud mix today. The high 16 degrees and a little windy. Tonight, clear and breezy and cool too. The low down to 1 with patchy frost expected. Tomorrow, sunshine and 14 degrees. For Wednesday, a mix of sun and cloud, but some showers too. The high 20. Right now, it's 12. 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
3: I'm Brian DeCare. In the AHL yesterday, the Belleville Senators defeated the Rochester Americans 3-2 in a shootout. They traveled to Syracuse Saturday night for their first date of the season against the Crunch. In the OJHL, the Wellington Dukes fell 3-2 in OT to the Markham Royals. At the league's Governor's Showcase event in Niagara Falls today, the Trenton Golden Hawks meet the Collingwood Blues at 4. In the GMHL, also Junior A, the Brighton Vikings pounded the Durham Roadrunners 11-4, while the Northumberland Stars grabbed a 4-1 win over the St. George Ravens. In Junior C action, the Port Hope Panthers beat the Trent Hill Thunders 5-1, and Amherstview Jets got a 3-1 win over the Napanee Raiders. In the NHL, the Ottawa Senators visit the Boston Bruins tonight at 7:30 puck drop. The Atlanta Falcons visit the New Orleans Saints in an NFC South divisional matchup in the NFL tonight. Atlanta comes off a 35-14 win over Green Bay, while New Orleans enters Monday Night Football action after a 35-27 loss to Las Vegas. Both the Falcons and Saints are 1-2 on the season. The Buffalo Bills lost 29-26 to the New England Patriots. Other winners, Indianapolis, Chicago, Jacksonville, New York Giants, Baltimore, L.A. Rams, Green Bay, Dallas, Minnesota, Kansas City, San Francisco, and Seattle.
4: Pops it up. Left side foul ground. Riley's over there. He's got it. And Atlanta hangs on, stealing game two in Los Angeles.
3: Michael Harris, the second, scored the go-ahead run on Chris Bubik's wild pitch in the fifth inning. And the Atlanta Braves beat the L.A. Dodgers 3-2 to even the NL Division Series at one game apiece. Mayhem at American Family Field. Jackson Churio launched a clutch walk-off single in the bottom of the ninth to power the Milwaukee Brewers past the San Diego Padres 4-3 in Game 2 of the NLDS. With the thrill-a-minute victory, Milwaukee takes a commanding 2-0 series lead, heading west to San Diego. Game 2 of the American League Division Series takes center stage today, headlined by the Chicago White Sox taking on the Cleveland Guardians after stealing a Game 1 road victory. That game goes at 5. Meanwhile, the top-seeded Tampa Bay Rays look to protect home turf against the New York Yankees as both powerhouse clubs clash in a pivotal Game 2 matchup at 8. In F1 action, Max Verstappen took the checkered flag at the Bahrain Grand Prix, while at NASCAR's South Point 400, it was Chase Briscoe winning the day.
5: She is a woman for all seasons, February, May, August, and now at the Lotte Championship, Gino Titicun wins for the 11th time of her incredible career.
3: Gino Titicun secured her fourth LPGA Tour title of the season with a dramatic victory at the Lotte Championship at Hawaii. The world number 2 made a late double bogey on the 16th hole after hitting into the water, briefly surrendering her lead. Austin Smotherman posted a final round 68 at Black Desert Resort to capture his first career PGA Tour victory with a tournament record score of 26 under 258. And that's sports.
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8: Is all the negativity in the media starting to get you down? Well, I recommend you try gardening. Now, it's not just my opinion, but science is backing me up on this one. We know that physical activity makes you feel good. Working out releases serotonins and endorphins and dopamines in the brain. These are called the feel-good chemicals. But we now know that Mycobacterium, a harmless soil bacteria, stimulates the brain into producing even more of these feel-good hormones, kind of acting like a natural antidepressant. They improve the mood, reduce anxiety, and even boost your cognitive functions. The Japanese figured this out a long time ago, and by treating modern tech burnout, they actually tell people to go spend time in nature. So the next time you feel stressed or emotionally drained, try getting your hands or even your feet a little dirty.

0: CJBQ 645. Brian DeCare, get you into the groove. That's the name of that one from Madonna. Time for a check on the radar weather with Josh Nichols, and the radar weather brought to you by Brighton Recycling, your community metal recycling facility. Cash in at brightonrecycling.ca. And I say good morning to you, Josh. How are you doing?
1: I'm well, thank you. Good morning to you, Brian.
0: Yeah, it was a good weekend. Yeah, I might have run into a little bit of rain, and but on the whole, I think it was a good one. And today looks like could be nice, but I'm concerned about tonight. Could be, I think, as cold, I guess, as it probably was early spring.
1: Yeah, we are going to find some patchy areas of frost developing for sure, Brian, for later tonight, especially in some low-lying locations. I am monitoring the radar. There are some scattered showers to our north and west, so don't be shocked if you pick up on one of those this morning. I wouldn't even be shocked if there was an isolated rumble of thunder. But then later on for the afternoon, we'll find just a stiff breeze at times coming in out of the northwest with a sun-cloud mix. Your top temp at 16, and that cooler air mass will be settling in as we head into tonight. And that's why I do think we will find some areas of frost with a mainly clear sky. That once that wind relaxes, because the air is so cool and dry, we will find that frost in spots. The low temperature at 1 for tomorrow. We'll find sunshine and again frosty to start in some places. Your top temp at 16. And then it's milder for Wednesday, but there could be a couple of scattered showers developing into the afternoon. Your top temp at 20. So it's the look of fall and the feel of fall going for us here over the next few days.
0: All righty. Thank you very much, Josh. And you have yourself a great Monday.
1: You too, Brian.
0: Right now, 12 degrees at CJBQ.
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0: Yes. Peaceful, easy feeling there. Looking for a peace of mind? Find my peace of mind. Name of that one great Canadian tune there. Boom Chaka Boys on CJBQ, where it is 8 away from 7 o'clock and the news. And, well, on the cusp of the studio's merger with Paramount, Warner Brothers Digger has flopped in its opening weekend, handing Tom Cruise, get this, one of the worst debuts of his career. The music has been critically panned. The satire grossed a paltry $8 million domestically, and it also serves as a bitter final note for Warner Brothers as a standalone studio. And a number one in North American theaters instead went to Amazon MGM's Verity, extending the streak for Colleen Hoover adaptations at the box office. It debuted at $32.6 million. But getting back to the Tom Cruise story, the bomb. He allegedly is furious over the reception the movie is getting, blaming the film's marketing and publicity teams. He's mad because it says here, quote unquote, Tom hates to lose. He didn't think that he had made another movie. And he thought that he had made the movie and the performance that would finally put an Oscar in his hands. He's blaming the marketing, blaming the PR. He wants to know why audiences weren't convinced that this was an event. There are emergency calls, meetings, and a lot of finger pointing, and Tom apparently wants answers. With the weather picture, in for a sun cloud mix today, breezy, a high of 16, 12 degrees is where we're at right now at CJBQ.
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0: morning. Some sun, some cloud, and a high of 16. We're currently sitting at 12. I'm Eleni Cameron with your CJBQ News Update. 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
0: A company looking to construct a data center and massive farming operation in Glenn Miller is lobbying the business community, the public, and council for support this week. In our Quinte News exclusive over the weekend, we told you about the project at the former Sunoco paper mill in Quinte West, now owned and operated by All Season Fencing. The proposal for the site would create an 18-megawatt data center, which would in turn heat a vertical farm and greenhouse, which is proposed to create 200 jobs. Those overseeing the project are holding a business question and answer tonight from 5:30 to 8 p.m. Tomorrow night, they're inviting the public to walk the site and ask questions at 920 Trenton Frankfurt Road. Nine deputations will go before council Wednesday evening, along with a vote which could put a pause on new data center developments for up to 1 year. Belleville's Planning Advisory Committee will be dealing with some significant development plans today. First, the committee will invite comment on a rezoning application on vacant industrial land between Sydney Street and Palmer Road North off Wilson Avenue. If finally approved, about 5 hectares of land on the eastern part of the 13-hectare property would be developed with a total of 109 residential units consisting of single-family, detached, semi-detached, and townhouse dwellings. Following the public meeting, the committee is expected to make recommendations to council on a 30-unit townhouse development on Cloverleaf Drive, a renovation and new 9-story apartment building at 1 North Front Street, and plans for a subdivision consisting of 552 residential units at Black Bear Ridge Village. It's Prince Edward County voters' turn to hear from their mayoral candidates tonight. It's a sold-out mayoral candidates debate at the Regent Theatre in Picton. Hosted by the Chamber of Commerce, the Quinte Home Builders, and the Prince Edward Federation of Agriculture, the event will put Ernie Marketson, Brad Nyman, and Terry Short on the hot seat. Doors open at 6 p.m. for an informal meet and greet, followed by the live debate, running from 7 to 9 p.m. While the leaves are turning and the temperatures are trending lower, and the real estate market in the region is cooling down a bit as well, John Spitters has a look at some of the numbers.
3: According to the Central Lakes Association of Realtors, 48 single-family homes were sold in Belleville last month at a median price, which is the price at which the price of half of the homes sold were lower, half higher, of $483,000. That was lower than in August. In Quinte West, 39 houses sold in September, median price of $481,000, also lower than the month before. And in Prince Edward County, 31 homes changed hands, a median price of $855,000, much higher than in August. See all of the detail at QuinteNews.com. John Spitters, Quinte News.
0: The search for a missing medical transport plane has ended after the U.S. Coast Guard found debris off the Massachusetts coast. The aircraft owned by Ontario's Latitude Air Ambulance and its 4 Canadian crew members was transporting a patient and a family member from Bermuda to Boston when it disappeared early Saturday. Search crews located debris from the plane in waters about 32 kilometers off Nantucket. The pilot reported electrical problems and declared an emergency before the aircraft rapidly descended as the jet approached the coast. This is Election Day in Quebec. Parti Québécois leader Paul St-Pierre Plamondon says homelessness, taxes, and community services will be priorities during his first 100 days as premier. The leaders of the Liberal Party and the Coalition Avenir Québec have urged voters not to put Plamondon's party in power because of its leader's promise to hold a sovereignty referendum. Conservative leader Éric Duhaime hopes to earn a dozen seats to gain official party status, while Québec Solidaire looks to attract progressive voters who support sovereignty but do not back the PQ. And that's news. Get the latest news anytime at QuinteNews.com. 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In the Quinte News Center, I'm Eleni Cameron.
4: CJBQ Radar Weather. The Quinney area forecast for the day today calls for a sun cloud mix. There could be a pop-up shower early on, maybe even an isolated thunder shower. Breezy into the afternoon, your top temp at 16. Mainly clear with some patchy frost for tonight, the low at 1. For tomorrow, plan on sunshine from hilltop to lakeshore, the high temperature at 16. In the CJBQ Radar Weather Center, I'm meteorologist Josh Nichols.
5: Right now, it's 11 degrees at 800 CJBQ.
6: Quinty's on-time traffic.
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7: It's a clear drive on the 401 in both directions. Highway 62 and 37 both look good. Highway 49 is also clear. I'm not seeing any heavy construction-related delays yet. 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
5: I'm Brian DeCare. Starting on the ice with the AHL, where the Belleville Senators pulled off a thrilling victory yesterday, edging out the Rochester Americans 3-2 in a shootout. After going 1-1 this weekend, the Sens have the week to prepare for their first road game of the season, heading to Syracuse to face the Crunch on Saturday night. In the NHL tonight, the parent club Ottawa Senators hit the ice in Beantown when they meet the Bruins at 7:30. The Sens were 3-2 winners on Saturday in their season opener. Moving over to local junior hockey in the OJHL, the Wellington Dukes dropped a tight one, falling 3-2 in overtime to the Markham Royals. Meanwhile, the Trenton Golden Hawks head to Niagara Falls for the league's Governor's Showcase, where they'll clash with the Collingwood Blues today at 4. In GMHL Junior A action, the Brighton Vikings exploded offensively, pounding the Durham Roadrunners 11-4. The Northumberland Stars also picked up a big win, handling the St. George Ravens 4-1. Wrapping up the ice in Junior C, the Port Hope Panthers topped the Trent Hills Thunder 5-1, while the Amherst View Jets earned a 3-1 victory over the Napanee Raiders. To the MLB, and a pair of American League games going on today. The Chicago White Sox will look for a 2-0 series lead as they take on the Guardians in Cleveland at 5. They lead it 1-0. In the late game, the Tampa Bay Rays will look to even their series with the New York Yankees, the first pitch 8 o'clock. Last night, what a finish in Wisconsin.
9: Churio hits it hard, touchdown, hits the runner, Yannick scores, here comes the play at the plate, and Jackson Churio meets the bullet.
5: Jackson Churio delivered a clutch walk-off hit to lift the Milwaukee Brewers to a thrilling 4-3 victory over the San Diego Padres in Game 2 of the NLDS. Milwaukee takes a commanding 2-0 series lead as the division series shifts to San Diego for tomorrow night in the best of 5. Chris Sale will start on extra rest for the Atlanta Braves in Game 3 of their National League Division Series against the Los Angeles Dodgers on Tuesday. The NL East champions picked reliever Ray Kerr to start against two-time Cy Young Award winner Blake Snell in Game 2 yesterday, which they won 3-2 to even the NLDS at a game apiece. In the NFL Monday Nighter, the New Orleans Saints welcome the Atlanta Falcons at 8:15 kickoff. Yesterday, the Buffalo Bills lost 29-26 to the New England Patriots, while in the Sunday Nighter, the Carolina Panthers beat the Detroit Lions 32-26. Other winners were the Colts, Bears, Jaguars, Giants, Ravens, Rams, Packers, Cowboys, Vikings, Chiefs, 49ers, and the Seahawks. Austin Smotherman broke through in his 100th PGA Tour start, capturing his maiden victory at the Bank of Utah Championship. Gino Titical fired a 4-under 68 on Sunday to win the Latte Championship by 3 strokes. And that's sports.
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0: What small town? John Mellencamp and CJBQ, Brian DeCare, 714. Welcome to a Monday morning. In OJHL action yesterday, the Wellington Dukes were playing. They fell 3-2 and OT, and that was to the Markham Royals. And at the league's Governor's Showcase event in Niagara Falls, that's on today. Trenton Goldenhawks will meet up with the Collingwood Blues, and that is set for a 4 o'clock puck drop. Well, as we head towards the weekend, of course, it is a Thanksgiving weekend, and it is the fall TGIF dinner happening at the Frankfurt Legion. And yeah, delicious one it is. Seasoned pork tenderloin is what they'll be serving up, roasted mini potatoes, harvest vegetable medley, and a fresh garden salad, and some homemade apple crisp. And maybe a try out for dessert, freshly baked pumpkin cake with a cream cheese frosting, and tea and coffee all included there. And it is $20, I see, per person, or until sold out. It's on from 5 to 6:30, the dinner. So drop by and take it in. Sounds tasty indeed. It's the fall TGIF dinner happening at the Frankfurt Legion. That's this Friday, and that gets underway at 5 o'clock. With the weather picture as we head into the start of another week, school and work and all that, the weather brought to you this morning by Eyes and Optics in Trenton and Brighton, online at eyesandoptics.com. You won't believe your eyes. A sun cloud mix and a high of 16. Clear and cool tonight, 1 degree, a single degree, patchy frost in some areas. And for Tuesday, we wake up sunny skies for the day and a couple of degrees cooler at 14. Right now, it's 11. 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
3: And away we go, the birthday bash. It's now Monday, 5th of October, and starting it off looks like a belated wish from yesterday, and that was out to happy birthday Ian Scott from the Downies and the Summers, and hope you had a good day. On to the 5th of October, it says happy third birthday to my granddaughter, Renly Courtney. Lots of love to you always, and love Nanny, Sue, Mommy, Daddy, your big brother Braxton, Aunt Cassie, and all of your fur babies. Have the best day today, Renly, and we love you all so much. Happy 19th to reads to my wonderful grandson, Drake Ryan Brown, and we hope you have a great B-Day. Love from Grandma, Pat, Doug, Mom, Teresa. Happy birthday, it says, number 62, out to Sandra. Sandra Brandt celebrating today. It says, have a great day, Sandra. That's love from your family, Terry, Sarah, and Caitlin, Mom and Dad, your five brothers, and all of your nieces and nephews. Happy 22nd to Casey Jones. Have a good one today. It's from family and friends. And it says, happy birthday to a very special mom, grandma, and sister, Beth Laterno. Celebrating the big one today. This is sent with lots of love from George, your daughters Tammy, and we have Todd and Tara and Tarvir, and also your grandsons Aiden and Arden, and your sisters Darlene, Carolyn, and Sharon. Hope you have a terrific day. Many more to come. And a couple of wishes here. It says, wishing a happy birthday to a special boy, Abel Duquette, celebrating number 9. Hope you have a great day at school. Lots of love from the Tebows. And another big wish out to Abel of Tweed. And it says, have a great day. Love from Donna. Well, if you're celebrating your birthday today, you're celebrating it right along with these folk on our celebrity list. Singer-guitarist Steve Miller is 83. We'll hear from him in just a moment. This actress starred in Raiders of the Lost Ark, of course. Karen Allen is 75. Rock singer and famine relief organizer Bob Geldof is 75. And a couple of hockey's greats, both of them Hall of Famers. First up, Pittsburgh Penguins star Mario Lemieux is 61. Also celebrating number 61, plied his trade between the pipes with Montreal and later Colorado, Patrick Waugh. Again, he is 61 as well. From Titanic, of course, she played the character Rose. Actress Kate Winslet is 51. And from the long past here, one of the Three Stooges, Larry Fine, was born on this date, 1902. The founder, a businessman, founder of McDonald's, Ray Kroc, was born also in 1902. You remember the cartoon strip, Family Circus. Its creator, cartoonist Bill Keane, was born. And this actress played Winifred Banks in Mary Poppins. Glynis Johns would have celebrated a birthday as well. Well, let's make the draw for the cake, and out of the hat comes the name. And congratulations to Sandra Brandt. Sandra, you or a family member can drop by our studios at 10 South Front. We have that voucher for you. Pick it up, take it over to McDowell's, and their bakery department will present you with your cake on your special day. And a reminder, if you do have a greeting, an anniversary you'd like to get on there, birthday greeting, anniversary greeting, give us a line there. That's cjbq.com. 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

birthday lad today, Steve Miller, taking you down to Swing Town on his B-Day. Hey, we're heading on up to news time. It's Maybe Your Heart with Christopher Ward. Let's open the phone lines. We'll take some cruise qualifiers now. First five in qualify, 969-1545.

0: Good morning. Some sun mixed with cloud today, a high of 16. Right now by the Bay of Quinte, it's 11. I'm Eleni Cameron with your CJBQ News Update. 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
0: Proponents of a major new industrial project in Glenn Miller are launching a public push ahead of a crucial decision at Quinte West Council this week. Organizers are holding a business Q&A tonight, followed by a public site walk and info session tomorrow evening at 9:20 Trenton Frankford Road, site of the proposed data center and farming operation. It all leads into Wednesday night's municipal meeting, where council faces nine deputations and a vote on a proposed one-year freeze on new data center builds. Developers behind the proposal are lobbying for support to build an 18-megawatt data center and farming project they say will create roughly 200 local jobs. The entire project pegged around $500 million. Belleville's Planning Advisory Committee dealing with some significant development plans at its meeting today.
3: First, the committee will invite comment on a rezoning application on vacant industrial land between Sydney Street and Palmer Road North off of Wilson Avenue. If finally approved, about 5 hectares of land on the eastern part of the 13-hectare property would be developed with a total of 109 residential units of various types. Following the public meeting, the committee expected to make recommendations to council on a 30-unit townhouse development on Cloverleaf Drive, a renovation and new 9-story apartment building at 1 North Front Street, and plans for a subdivision consisting of 552 residential units at Black Bear Ridge Village. John Spitters, Quinte News.
0: Drivers in Belleville should prepare for delays on College Street East starting today. CN Rail is shutting down the street west of Airport Parkway to upgrade its rail crossing through Friday evening. Meanwhile, culvert replacement work also set to begin along Airport Parkway itself tomorrow morning. That road will stay open to traffic, though drivers can expect periodic slowdowns. The search for a missing medical transport plane has ended after the U.S. Coast Guard found debris off the Massachusetts coast. The aircraft owned by Ontario's Latitude Air Ambulance and its 4 Canadian crew members was transporting a patient and a family member from Bermuda to Boston when it disappeared early Saturday. Search crews located debris from the plane in waters about 32 kilometers off Nantucket. Parliamentarians are back in Ottawa after their constituency week with debate on a key piece of legislation and a new government bill on the agenda. Canadian Press reporter John Kennedy says the conversation will focus on Bill C-39, legislation the government hopes to use to speed up major project decisions, create areas for pre-approved projects, and reduce the number of strikes and lockouts.
4: It's set to be referred to committee study, and the House is expected to create a special committee to study the wide-ranging 243-page bill. Procurement Minister Joël Lightbound has put a new piece of legislation on notice focused on how the government purchases things for national defense and security.
0: Across the aisle, the Conservatives plan to put forward a motion for the government to encourage diesel production and extend the pause on fuel excise taxes until next Canada Day in July. A trial is set to begin in Brampton today for a man accused in one of the largest gold heists in Canadian history. Parampal Sidhu faces charges after the 2023 heist at Toronto's Pearson Airport. The trial comes soon after charges against two other men were dropped last month, and a third man was sentenced this past spring to 4 years in prison. Another person accused in the case, Archit Grover, expected to face trial later this fall. And Russian officials say they're trying to prevent a new infectious disease outbreak following reports of a lab worker's death.
5: In response to the situation, there was an emergency meeting of the country's top health officials. We know that a number of people who came in contact with the infected person have been under medical observation. Authorities saying they've shown no symptoms and no other infections have been reported. Health officials trying to allay any fears in the community and are saying the situation is stable.
0: ABC's Marcus Moore. And that's news. CJBQ Radar weather. Josh Nichols forecast, calling for a sun cloud mix today. The high 16 degrees and a little windy. Tonight, clear and breezy and cool, too. The low down to 1 with patchy frost expected. Tomorrow, sunshine and 14 degrees. For Wednesday, a mix of sun and cloud, but some showers, too. The high 20. Right now, it's 12. 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
6: I'm Brian DeCare. In the AHL yesterday, the Belleville Senators defeated the Rochester Americans 3-2 in a shootout. They traveled to Syracuse Saturday night for their first date of the season against the Crunch. In the OJHL, the Wellington Dukes fell 3-2 in OT to the Markham Royals. At the league's Governor's Showcase event in Niagara Falls today, the Trenton Golden Hawks meet the Collingwood Blues at 4. In the GMHL, also Junior A, the Brighton Vikings pounded the Durham Roadrunners 11-4, while the Northumberland Stars grabbed a 4-1 win over the St. George Ravens. In Junior C action, the Port Hope Panthers beat the Trent Hill Thunders 5-1, and Amherstview Jets got a 3-1 win over the Napanee Raiders. In the NHL, the Ottawa Senators visit the Boston Bruins tonight at 7:30 puck drop. The Atlanta Falcons visit the New Orleans Saints in an NFC South divisional matchup in the NFL tonight. Atlanta comes off a 35-14 win over Green Bay, while New Orleans enters Monday Night Football action after a 35-27 loss to Las Vegas. Both the Falcons and Saints are 1-2 on the season. The Buffalo Bills lost 29-26 to the New England Patriots. Other winners, Indianapolis, Chicago, Jacksonville, New York Giants, Baltimore, LA Rams, Green Bay, Dallas, Minnesota, Kansas City, San Francisco, and Seattle.
7: Pops it up. Left side foul ground. Riley's over there. He's got it. And Atlanta hangs on, stealing game two in Los Angeles.
6: Michael Harris II scored the go-ahead run on Chris Bubik's wild pitch in the fifth inning. And the Atlanta Braves beat the L.A. Dodgers 3-2 to even the NL Division Series at one game apiece. Mayhem at American Family Field. Jackson Churio launched a clutch walk-off single in the bottom of the ninth to power the Milwaukee Brewers past the San Diego Padres 4-3 in Game 2 of the NLDS. With the thrill-a-minute victory, Milwaukee takes a commanding 2-0 series lead, heading west to San Diego. Game 2 of the American League Division Series takes center stage today, headlined by the Chicago White Sox taking on the Cleveland Guardians after stealing a Game 1 road victory. That game goes at 5. Meanwhile, the top-seeded Tampa Bay Rays look to protect home turf against the New York Yankees as both powerhouse clubs clash in a pivotal Game 2 matchup at 8. In F1 action, Max Verstappen took the checkered flag at the Bahrain Grand Prix, while at NASCAR's South Point 400, it was Chase Briscoe winning the day.
8: She is a woman for all seasons, February, May, August, and now at the Lotte Championship, Gino Tiddikun wins for the 11th time of her incredible career.
6: Gino Tiddikun secured her fourth LPGA Tour title of the season with a dramatic victory at the Lotte Championship at Hawaii. The world number 2 made a late double bogey on the 16th hole after hitting into the water, briefly surrendering her lead. Austin Smotherman posted a final round 68 at Black Desert Resort to capture his first career PGA Tour victory with a tournament record score of 26 under 258. And that's sports.
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0: That's Michelle Wright and Strong, and before that, Genesis on CJBQ, and welcome to a Monday morning. Brian DeCare along with you, and it is 7:46, and time for a check on the radar weather this morning with Josh Nichols, and it is brought to you by Crozier Heating and Air, a breath of fresh air for over 25 years. 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
1: Well, cold front's going to be moving through the Quinn area here this morning, setting the stage for maybe a pop-up shower. Wouldn't even be shocked if there was an isolated thunder shower as well. And then as we head into the afternoon, it's just breezy with a mixture of sun and cloud. At times, we could see some wind gusts close to 50 kilometers per hour. Your top temp at 16. Coming up for tonight, as the wind relaxes, with a clear sky and dry air in place, there'll be some patchy areas of frost forming. The overnight low temperature at 1. For tomorrow, look for an ample amount of sun. Again, that frosty start, not out of the question for many. Your top temp at 16. And then look for a sun-cloud mix for your Wednesday with maybe a couple of scattered showers into the afternoon. Your top temp at 20.
0: Right now, it's 11 degrees at 800 CJBQ.
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0: That's Fancy Free, the Oak Ridge Boys, 800 CJBQ, 6.5 away from 8 o'clock, and your major morning look at news, weather, and sports is ahead. And football action from yesterday, very exciting game the other end of the lake with Buffalo in New England, and it was, in New England, hanging on to a 29-26 game there and handing the Bills their first loss of the season. Their record now, the Bills, that is 3-1. And let's see here. The Monday Nighter for fans has the New Orleans Saints welcoming the Atlanta Falcons at 8:15. Well, over yonder in the UK, things always seem to be, I guess, interesting, shall we say it, where the Royals are concerned. And, things heating up between brothers Prince William and Prince Harry. Prince William, here it says, is allegedly pushing back against Prince Harry's plans to produce a movie about their mother, Princess Diana. And the project, it says here, would be released next year, 2027, to mark the 30th anniversary of her passing. Harry's wife, Meghan Markle, would star in the movie. Anonymous sources claim Harry believes Diana's story has not been told properly and considers memorializing her his duty. And a quote here, it says here, King Charles can't be relishing the thought of an entire year dedicated to Princess Diana's death. And it says, when his father passes, William plans to banish Harry forever. Harry will become persona non grata in the UK to William. It's crossing a line that can't be uncrossed. So we'll see how that story unfolds going forward. With our weather picture, sun cloud mix today and breezy and a high of 16, 11 degrees right now at CJBQ.
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2: 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Fights, threats of divorce, insults, and considerations of an affair are red flags that help is needed. Yet, when it comes to addressing problems, couples are slow to reach out. The average couple experiencing problems waits an average of 6 years before seeking marital help. Marital research indicates sooner is better when it comes to getting help and positive outcomes. Remember, the longer a dysfunctional pattern is practiced, the more difficult it is to get back on track. The belief that marriage is hard work keeps people stuck in unhealthy patterns. Instead, expect that all relationships require investment and effort. The investment and effort should not outweigh the joy that you feel with your partner over the long term. 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
14: Good morning. A mix of sun and cloud on the way today. A breezy high of 16 degrees. It's currently 11. 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
14: Proponents of a major new industrial project in Glen Miller are launching a public push ahead of a crucial decision at Quinte West Council this week. Organizers are holding a business question and answer session tonight, followed by a public site walk and info session tomorrow at 920 Trenton Frankfurt Road, site of the proposed data center and farming operation. It all leads to Wednesday's municipal meeting, where council faces 9 deputations and a vote on a proposed one-year freeze on new data center builds. Developers behind the proposal are lobbying for support to build an 18-megawatt data center and farming project they say will create roughly 200 local jobs. The entire project, pegged around $500 million. Quinte West Councillor Shelley Stedall is taking aim at potential double-digit price hikes for Ontario Provincial Police Services. A motion coming before City Council on Wednesday addresses a recent provincial letter setting an up to 11% cap on OPP municipal budget increases for 2027. Stedall's motion argues that an 11% surge far outpaces inflation and will place a heavy burden on fixed-income seniors and lower-income families. Council to vote on requesting the province lower the cost cap and partner with municipalities to build a more predictable funding model. Belleville's Planning Advisory Committee will be dealing with some significant development plans at its meeting today. Here's John Spitters.
16: First, the committee will invite comment on a rezoning application on vacant industrial land between Sydney Street and Palmer Road North off of Wilson Avenue. If finally approved, about 5 hectares of land on the eastern part of the 13-hectare property would be developed with a total of 109 residential units of various types. Following the public meeting, the committee expected to make recommendations to council on a 30-unit townhouse development on Cloverleaf Drive, a renovation and new 9-story apartment building at 1 North Front Street, and plans for a subdivision consisting of 552 residential units at Black Bear Ridge Village. The committee meets at 5:30 Monday. John Spitters, Quinty News.
14: Prince Edward County voters to hear directly from their mayoral candidates during a sold-out debate tonight at the Regent Theatre in Picton. Candidates Ernie Margetson, Brad Nyman, and Terry Short will take the stage in an event hosted by the local Chamber of Commerce, Home Builders Association, and Federation of Agriculture. Doors open at 6 p.m. for the informal meet and greet. The main debate runs from 7 to 9 p.m. We'll have wrap-up coverage tomorrow morning right here and online at quintynews.com. If your commute takes you through eastern Belleville, you'll want to give yourself extra travel time this week. College Street East will close completely west of Airport Parkway as CN Rail upgrades the tracks through Friday evening. And just around the corner, crews will be replacing a culvert along Airport Parkway throughout the week. While Airport Parkway will remain open, traffic backups are expected in the area. Parliamentarians are back in Ottawa after their constituency week, with debate on a key piece of legislation and a new government bill on the agenda.
17: Debate will resume this week on Bill C-39, key legislation for the government that aims to speed up major project decisions, create areas for pre-approved projects, and reduce the number of strikes and lockouts. It's set to be referred to committee study, and the House is expected to create a special committee to study the wide-ranging 243-page bill. Procurement Minister Joelle Lightbound has put a new piece of legislation on notice focused on how the government purchases things for national defense and security. Across the aisle, the Conservatives plan to put forward a motion for the government to encourage diesel production and extend the pause on fuel excise taxes until next Canada Day in July. John Kennedy, The Canadian Press.
14: The U.S. Coast Guard suspended its search Sunday for a missing medical transport plane, and Hamilton, Ontario-based Latitude Air Ambulance says all 6 people aboard are presumed dead. The Gulfstream jet disappeared off the Massachusetts coast early Saturday while flying from Bermuda to Boston and carrying 4 Canadian crew members, a Bermudian patient, and a family member. More from Canadian Press reporter Karen Rebo.
18: Mary Schiavo, a former inspector general of the U.S. Transportation Department, told the AP she thinks the plane may have lost its navigational instruments just as a storm moved across its path on radar. She says something bad happened with this big drop, and they flew into this big storm. It's a terrible place, she says, to have a loss of your instruments and be flying blind. She says it's very easy to get disoriented and to not know if you're turning, climbing, or descending.
14: A debris field was found sometime later, about 32 kilometers off Nantucket. Rear Admiral Matthew Lake of the Coast Guard said earlier Sunday that he didn't want to speculate if electrical problems or weather played a factor and will leave that up to investigators. Montreal's transit agency is investigating the death of a man who fell onto subway tracks.
19: The Société du Transport de Montréal says the 40-year-old man was unable to get back onto the platform and was struck by the train at the Lionel Grou subway station. Montreal police said the death appears to be accidental and an investigation continues. In the meantime, authorities reminding transit users to stay behind the yellow lines on the platform and keep a safe distance from trains. Don Mitchell, The Canadian Press.
14: And Quebec's main party leader has delivered final messages to voters ahead of today's provincial election. Here's Diana Mussina.
20: Parti Québécois leader Paul Saint-Pierre Plamondon says this election is all about bringing change to the province after 8 straight years of Coalition Avenir Québec rule. Meanwhile, the PQ leader's rivals are warning voters against choosing a party that has promised to hold a sovereignty referendum before the end of its first term in government.
14: Coalition Avenir Québec leader Christine Fréchette says her party is the only one that offers an alternative to the province's sovereigntist-federalist dichotomy by focusing on nationalism and economic growth within Canada. Liberal leader Charles Milliard is describing his party as the only federalist option. Major oil exporters agree to keep production steady in November. Here's Julie Walker.
0: Seven major oil exporting countries agreed Sunday to keep production steady in November at a time when the Iran war has driven the price of benchmark Brent crude oil above $100 a barrel. The so-called OPEC Plus subgroup will meet again on November 1st to review conditions in the oil market. The group includes Saudi Arabia, Russia, Iraq, Kuwait, Kazakhstan, Algeria, and Oman. The fighting with Iran began with U.S. and Israeli attacks last February and has disrupted global oil supplies and driven prices higher. I'm Julie Walker.
14: President Trump is back on the campaign trail, trying to help Republicans keep control of Congress ahead of midterms, which are now less than a month away.
21: Trump appearing Saturday in Ohio, a state he won by 11 points just 2 years ago, but where Republicans are now in tight races.
22: Nobody counted on the fact that Trump was going to go out and campaign for all these people.
21: In the past week, Trump has appeared in four traditional GOP strongholds to rally his base. He heads next to Nebraska, a state he last won by 20 points, but where an incumbent Republican senator is facing a challenge from an independent.
14: ABC's Stephen Portnoy. The Nobel Prize in Medicine was awarded this morning to three scientists working on the mechanisms the brain uses to switch on or off the activity of individual nerve cells. Stanford-based Carl Disseroth and Germans Peter Hagmann and George Nagel have carried out research into light-gated ion channels and optogenetics. The method opened what the Nobel Assembly called a new era in neuroscience that can help us better learn how the brain works to start unraveling the pathways that lead to behavior and disease. And the latest Colleen Hoover adaptation won the weekend at the box office, while the latest Tom Cruise movie dug itself a hole. More from Mike Dubusky.
23: I feel like I'm losing my mind.
24: Verity took the top spot at the box office this weekend, making $32.6 million. The film is an adaptation of a Colleen Hoover novel, starring Anne Hathaway and Dakota Johnson.
25: Raccoon City General.
26: No sweat.
24: Resident Evil took second place, while Heart of the Beast finished third.
27: Now Digger here got us into this mess, and Digger's gonna dig us out.
24: Meanwhile, Tom Cruise's latest movie, Digger, finished in fifth place with only $8 million on a budget of over $150 million. Mike Dubusky, ABC News.
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30: The Quinty area forecast for the day today calls for a sun cloud mix. There could be a pop-up shower early on, maybe even an isolated thunder shower. Breezy into the afternoon. Your top temp at 16. Mainly clear with some patchy frost for tonight. The low at 1. For tomorrow, plan on sunshine from hilltop to lakeshore. The high temperature at 16. In the CJBQ Radar Weather Center, I'm meteorologist Josh Nichols.
31: Right now, it's 11 degrees at 800 CJBQ.
29: Quinty's on-time traffic.
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32: It's a clear drive on the 401 in both directions through Belleville and Trenton, even from Napanee to Brighton. Highway 49, I'm also not seeing any heavy delays, just some construction causing light volume through Bethesda Road right now, and Highway 62 and 37 look good in both directions. Heading out on a road trip, Hertz has reliable vans and SUVs at affordable daily and weekly rates. 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With the latest traffic, I'm Antonia Altabonte.
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31: 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I'm Brian DeCare. Starting on the ice with the AHL, where the Belleville Senators pulled off a thrilling victory yesterday, edging out the Rochester Americans 3-2 in a shootout. After going 1-1 this weekend, the Sens have the week to prepare for their first road game of the season, heading to Syracuse to face the Crunch on Saturday night. In the NHL tonight, the parent club Ottawa Senators hit the ice in Beantown when they meet the Bruins at 7:30. The Sens were 3-2 winners on Saturday in their season opener. Moving

0: Napanee Raiders. To the MLB and a pair of American League games going on today. The Chicago White Sox will look for a 2-0 series lead as they take on the Guardians in Cleveland at 5. They lead it 1-0. In the late game, the Tampa Bay Rays will look to even their series with the New York Yankees, the first pitch, 8 o'clock. Last night, what a finish in Wisconsin.
1: Churio hits it hard, touchdown!
0: Jackson Churio delivered a clutch walk-off hit to lift the Milwaukee Brewers to a thrilling 4-3 victory over the San Diego Padres in Game 2 of the NLDS. Milwaukee takes a commanding 2-0 series lead as the division series shifts to San Diego for tomorrow night in the best of 5. Chris Sale will start on extra rest for the Atlanta Braves in Game 3 of their National League Division Series against the Los Angeles Dodgers on Tuesday. The NL East champions picked reliever Ray Kerr to start against two-time Cy Young Award winner Blake Snell in Game 2 yesterday, which they won 3-2 to even the NLDS at a game apiece. In the NFL Monday Nighter, the New Orleans Saints welcome the Atlanta Falcons at 8:15 kickoff. Yesterday, the Buffalo Bills lost 29-26 to the New England Patriots, while in the Sunday Nighter, the Carolina Panthers beat the Detroit Lions 32-26. Other winners were the Colts, Bears, Jaguars, Giants, Ravens, Rams, Packers, Cowboys, Vikings, Chiefs, 49ers, and the Seahawks. Austin Smotherman broke through in his 100th PGA Tour start, capturing his maiden victory at the Bank of Utah Championship. Gino Titical fired a 4-under 68 on Sunday to win the Lotte Championship by 3 strokes. And that's sports.
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0: Sweet Dreams with the Eurythmics on CJBQ. It's 8:20. Brian DeCare, welcome to a Monday morning. A little bit cloudy right now. Seems to be a little darker looking to the north here. So rain definitely in the area. Maybe take the umbrella for the time being. We'll have a look at your forecast in just a second. Hey, to let you know, the Quinte West Professional Firefighters Association, they have officially kicked off their 35th annual Coats for Kids campaign. And the program collects and distributes new and gently used children's winter outerwear, and that's to help ensure that local kids, of course, stay warm during the winter months. And if you'd like some more information, families who require winter outerwear for children age 17 and under, you can contact the Quinte West Fire and Emergency Services, the number 613-392-6557. Again, that's 613-392-6557. Hockey action from yesterday. Belleville Senators got back at it after an opening season loss on Friday. The Sens rebounding, defeating Rochester 3-2. That one went to a shootout. Next action, they get a few days off to practice and all that good stuff, and they'll be at the Syracuse Crunch with a game on Saturday. With the weather picture, sun cloud mix and breezy, a high of 16, and we're looking at clear and a cold one tonight. One single degree there. One degree, patchy frost in some areas, and sunny for Tuesday with the high 14. Right now, it is 11 degrees at CJBQ. Well, before this well-known British show came along, comedy show, there were a couple of ones that the English folk tuned into as far as their viewing goes for comedy and sketch-type material. First one was called At Last, the 1948 Show, and it starred a couple of gentlemen by the name of John Cleese and Graham Chapman. The other show that was very popular was one called Do Not Adjust Your Set, which featured Eric Idle, Michael Palin, Terry Jones, and Terry Gilliam. Well, of course, that was 1967, and it would be a couple of years later that the members of these various shows got together, and it was on this very date in 1969 that Monty Python's Flying Circus debuted on BBC TV with its widely observed situations, sight gags, and innuendo-laden humor. Stuff that, it was very groundbreaking for its day. And the very first episode sees, of course, we have the opening there with John Cleese sitting at a table, a microphone in front of him, on a rocky beach, a very rocky beach. And here's how the mayhem unfolded.
1: And now for something completely different.

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0: Good morning. Expecting a mix of sun and cloud through the day with the high reaching about 16. It's currently 11 degrees. I'm Elena Cameron with your CJBQ News Update. 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
0: A company looking to construct a data center and massive farming operation in Glenn Miller, lobbying the business community, the public, and council for support. The proposal for the site is to create an 18-megawatt data center, which would in turn heat a vertical farm and greenhouse, which is proposed to create 200 jobs. Those overseeing the project are holding a business Q&A tonight starting at 5:30 and running till 8. Tomorrow night, they're inviting the public to walk the site and ask questions at 920 Trenton Frankfort Road. 9 deputations will go before council Wednesday, along with a vote which could put a pause on new data center developments for up to 1 year. Quinte West Councillor Shelley Steadall is taking aim at potential double-digit price hikes for Ontario Provincial Police Services. A motion coming before City Council on Wednesday addresses a recent provincial letter setting up an 11% cap on OPP municipal budget increases for 2027. Steadall's motion argues that an 11% surge far outpaces inflation and will place a heavy burden on fixed-income seniors and lower-income families. Council to vote on requesting the province lower the cost cap and partner with municipalities to build a more predictable funding model. Belleville's Planning Advisory meets today. First, the committee will invite comment on a rezoning application on vacant industrial land between Sydney Street and Palmer Road North off of Wilson Avenue. About 5 hectares of land on the eastern part of the 13-hectare property would be developed with a total of 109 residential units consisting of single-family detached, semi-detached, and townhouse dwellings. Following the public meeting, the committee expected to make recommendations to council on a 30-unit townhouse development on Cloverleaf Drive, a renovation, and new 9-story apartment building at 1 North Front Street, and plans for a subdivision consisting of 552 residential units at Black Bear Ridge Village. The Ontario company that owns the medical transport aircraft that vanished off the coast of Nantucket over the weekend says it's mourning the 6 souls aboard. A Hamilton-based Latitude Air Ambulance says the crew was dedicated to caring for others and that it will support their families and other workers in the coming days. The Gulfstream jet and its 4 Canadian crew members were transporting a Bermudian patient and their family member from Bermuda to Boston when the plane lost contact with air traffic control early Saturday. The U.S. Coast Guard later recovered debris from the plane 32 kilometers off the island of Nantucket, but suspended its search for the missing occupants on Sunday after searching 7,000 kilometers of ocean. Investigators are still working to determine what happened when the chaotic weekend homecoming party in rural South Georgia erupted in gunfire, leaving 2 dead and nearly 36 others injured. Dooley County Sheriff Craig Peavy said the 2 people killed at the party spanning 4 blocks in Vienna were 2 men aged 21 and 23. No arrests have been reported. And a Canadian neuroscientist says British Columbia is making a mistake by adopting permanent daylight time on November 1st. Ralph Mistelberger and a team of researchers have published an analysis warning against it. More from reporter Aaron Souza.
3: The article in the Canadian Medical Association Journal says permanent daylight time could affect your health. It says your body could have a tougher time falling asleep or waking up in the morning. So instead, the experts say it's better to adopt permanent standard time, the time commonly used in the winter, as it's more in line with the body's circadian rhythms.
0: The researchers also say chronic sleep issues can lead to health concerns like obesity and diabetes. And that's news. In sports, the Belleville Senators picked up their first victory of the season, defeating the Rochester Americans 3-2 in a shootout. In the OJHL, the Wellington Dukes lost 3-2 in overtime to the Markham Royals. In the GMHL, the Brighton Vikings pounded the Durham Roadrunners 11-4. The Northumberland Stars grabbed a 4-1 win over the St. George Ravens. Junior C play, Trent Hills lost 5-1 to Port Hope. while it was Amherst View defeating Napanee 3-1. In the NHL, the Ottawa Senators visit the Boston Bruins tonight. Baseball playoffs. Yesterday, the Milwaukee Brewers beat San Diego 4-3 to take a 2-0 lead in their National League Divisional Series. Atlanta scored a 3-2 win in L.A. against the Dodgers to tie that series 1-1. In the NFL, it was Carolina defeating Detroit 32-26 in the late game. The Buffalo Bills lost 29-26 to New England. At the PGA's Black Desert Championship, Austin Smotherman was the winner. On the women's side, Gino Tittical was the winner of the LPGA's Lotte Championship in Hawaii. At F1, Max Verstappen took the checkered flag at the Bahrain Grand Prix. Chase Briscoe took the victory in NASCAR's South Point 400. CJBQ Radar Weather. Josh Nichols forecast calling for a sun cloud mix today. The high 16 degrees and a little windy. Tonight, clear and breezy and cool, too. The low down to 1 with patchy frost expected. Tomorrow, sunshine and 14 degrees. For Wednesday, a mix of sun and cloud, but some showers, too. The high 20. It's currently 11 degrees. 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

0: That's Rita McDeal, and we'll reach the sky tonight on CJBQ. Before that, Rod Stewart. It is 8:44, and welcome to a Monday morning. It's a rainy one right now, so if you're headed out the door, take the umbrella with you. We'll have a check of your detailed weather forecast in just a few. Hey, just before the news, we had a round of five more cruise qualifiers, and it was Chris McDonald, Robin Wilson, Ron Redham, Shelley Shaughnessy, and Barb Purchase all qualifying. Of course, the big draw coming up next Tuesday, and a lucky listener going to be headed to the Caribbean in February, and that'll be nice cruising, and nice time of year to be out on the seas there with a beautiful Caribbean breeze in your hair. Let's see here, what have we got coming up? Oh, today, among other things, bring an apple for the teacher. It is World Teachers Day today, and thank the teachers for all the good work that they do in teaching your kids and that. Let's see here. We've got that on the go, and there we go. We're all caught up there. It is time for A Better Life with Dr. Sanjay Gupta on 800-CJBQ. 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
2: When is the last time you sat down and read a book just for the fun of it? Well, according to researchers at University College London, leisure reading has been on the decline here in the United States for the last 20 years. But a quiet movement is pushing back. Silent book clubs and reading parties, where people gather just to sit together and read. Now, the payoff goes far beyond a good story. Research shows that reading once a week or more is linked to a lower risk of cognitive decline as we age. It also eases anxiety and stress, improves sleep, even builds empathy. One study tied more reading to a longer life. So, how do you start? Take a tip from the kids. Follow your curiosity, read whatever grabs your attention, and don't set a quota. The joy is the whole point. Try trading 10 minutes of doom scrolling for 10 minutes of a book. I'm Dr. Sanjay Gupta, helping you live a better life.
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0: 852 CJBQ with Brad Paisley and Mona Lisa. And we're heading on up to 9 o'clock. News package ahead. And the Lauren Brooker Show with a Monday morning roundtable to follow. And on the panel this morning, it'll be Ross McDougall. And joining Ross, of course. And it'll be David Joyce. So join Ross and David Joyce. And, of course, Lauren Brooker. The Monday morning roundtable ahead, 9 to 11 on 800 CJBQ. And ahead tomorrow, no, make that Wednesday. It is Wednesday the 7th. It is digital literacy and the financial fraud. It's a little thing happening for older adults happening at the Children's Safety Village. That's 129 South John Street, and that's right here in Belleville. And it's on from 9 to 11. Come on out. It's a free program designed to help older adults stay informed, connective, and confident. And so what they'll be going over, some of the things there, financial literacy, fraud and scam prevention, and protecting your personal and financial information. So come on out, and it is happening again. Just check it out at their site there, Older Adult Safety /Eventbrite. It is happening Wednesday, this Wednesday morning, 9 to 11. With your weather forecast, well, we do have some rain on the harbor here right now, and I don't think that'll last long. We're getting into a sun-cloud mix for the balance of the day, high of 16. Going to be cool tonight for sure, so check the plants, clear, breezy, and in most areas, 1 degree. Patchy frost expected. Sunny tomorrow, and a high of 14 for Tuesday. And we're at 11 degrees right now at 800 CJBQ.
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0: Have yourself a magnificent Monday. Taking us to the news. Glass Tiger, Someday on CJBQ.

0: Good morning. Some sun expected with the cloud today. The high 16, and it's a little windy out there. Right now, it's 11. I'm Eleni Cameron with your CJBQ News Update. 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
0: A company looking to construct a data center and massive farming operation in Glenn Miller is lobbying the business community, the public, and council for support this week. In our Quinte News exclusive over the weekend, we told you about the project at the former Sunoco paper mill in Quinte West, now owned and operated by All Season Fencing. The proposal for the site would create an 18-megawatt data center, which would in turn heat a vertical farm and greenhouse, which is proposed to create 200 jobs. Those overseeing the project are holding a business question and answer tonight from 5:30 to 8 p.m. Tomorrow night, they're inviting the public to walk the site and ask questions at 920 Trenton Frankfurt Road. Nine deputations will go before council Wednesday evening, along with a vote which could put a pause on new data center developments for up to 1 year. Belleville's Planning Advisory Committee will be dealing with some significant development plans today. First, the committee will invite comment on a rezoning application on vacant industrial land between Sydney Street and Palmer Road North off Wilson Avenue. If finally approved, about 5 hectares of land on the eastern part of the 13-hectare property would be developed with a total of 109 residential units consisting of single-family, detached, semi-detached, and townhouse dwellings. Following the public meeting, the committee is expected to make recommendations to council on a 30-unit townhouse development on Cloverleaf Drive, a renovation and new 9-story apartment building at 1 North Front Street, and plans for a subdivision consisting of 552 residential units at Black Bear Ridge Village. While the leaves are turning and the temperatures are trending lower, and the real estate market in the region is cooling down a bit as well, John Spitters has a look at some of the numbers.
3: According to the Central Lakes Association of Realtors, 48 single-family homes were sold in Belleville last month at a median price, which is the price at which the price of half of the homes sold were lower, half higher, of $483,000. That was lower than in August. In Quinte West, 39 houses sold in September, median price of $481,000, also lower than the month before. And in Prince Edward County, 31 homes changed hands, a median price of $855,000, much higher than in August. See all of the detail at QuinteNews.com. John Spitters, Quinte News.
0: The search for a missing medical transport plane has ended after the U.S. Coast Guard found debris off the Massachusetts coast. The aircraft owned by Ontario's Latitude Air Ambulance and its 4 Canadian crew members was transporting a patient and a family member from Bermuda to Boston when it disappeared early Saturday. Search crews located debris from the plane in waters about 32 kilometers off Nantucket. The pilot reported electrical problems and declared an emergency before the aircraft rapidly descended as the jet approached the coast. The Nobel Prize in Medicine was awarded this morning to 3 scientists working on the mechanisms the brain uses to switch on or off the activity of individual nerve cells. Stanford-based Carl Disseroth and Germans Peter Hagmann and George Nagel have carried out research into light-gated ion channels and optogenetics. The method opened what the Nobel Assembly called a new era in neuroscience that can help us better learn how the brain works to start unraveling the pathways that lead to behavior and disease. This is Election Day in Quebec. Parti Québécois leader Paul St-Pierre Plamondon says homelessness, taxes, and community services will be priorities during his first 100 days as premier. The leaders of the Liberal Party and the Coalition Avenir Québec have urged voters not to put Plamondon's party in power because of its leader's promise to hold a sovereignty referendum. Conservative leader Éric Duhem hopes to earn a dozen seats to gain official party status, while Québec Solidaire looks to attract progressive voters who support sovereignty but do not back the PQ. And that's news. In sports, the Belleville Senators went 1-1 in the opening weekend of their new AHL season, beating the Rochester Americans 3-2 in a shootout yesterday afternoon, that after losing to Hamilton on Friday. In the OJHL, the Wellington Dukes lost 3-2 in overtime to the Markham Royals. GMHL play saw Brighton pound Durham 11-4. Sunday's Junior C action saw Port Hope beat Trent Hills 5-1. Amherstview defeated Napanee 3-1. Tonight in the NHL, the Ottawa Senators are on the road to Boston. Major League Baseball playoffs. The Milwaukee Brewers took a 2-0 lead in their National League Divisional Series, beating the San Diego Padres 4-3, while the Braves and Dodgers are tied 1-1 after Atlanta picked up a 3-2 victory. In the NFL, the Carolina Panthers beat the Detroit Lions 32-26 in the late game. Earlier in the day, Buffalo dropped its first of the season 29-26 to New England. Other winners included the Bears, Jags, Ravens, Packers, Vikings, and Chiefs. CJBQ Radar weather, Josh Nichols forecast, sun and cloud and breezy today with the high 16 degrees. Tonight, clear and a little cold, going down to 1, windy with some patchy frost. Sunshine tomorrow, the high 14 degrees, sun and cloud and showers on Wednesday, but the high 20. Right now it's 11. 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
5: Good morning. It is 7 minutes after 9 o'clock on this Monday morning. Today's the 5th day of October, 2026. And welcome to Talk Radio for the Quinte Region. My name is Lauren. I am your host. But none of this happens without our most handsome executive producer, Ted Bradford.
6: Hello. Is there anybody in there?
7: Great song.
5: Yeah.
7: Just listen to
5: Way
7: comfort,
5: to go.
7: Comfortably.
5: What does that
7: the
5: got
7: next
5: to do with
7: Monday?
5: No, he said hello.
7: Oh, okay. Yeah. Now I get it.
5: Get on
7: I'm a bit slow.
5: Little script,
7: slow.
5: Ross.
7: A bit slow this morning.
5: We have a great show, as mentioned.
7: Well, it is Monday.
5: After 10 o'clock, it is our free-for-all. We'll open the phone lines for you, and of course, we'll catch up on our fantastic weekends and everything that we love to do after 10 o'clock. But, as Ross just said,
7: it's Monday.
4: It's Monday. Yeah, we know. But it is time for the Monday Morning Roundtable on CJBQ, digging into all the week's news with three different perspectives. The Roundtable made possible by Maureen and Kayla from Here Right Canada in Trenton, Campbellford, Madoc, and Stirling.
5: And we say hello to our panel today. You've heard him speak already. He has an office here now. We say hello to Ross McDougall, good morning.
7: And good morning, Lauren, and welcome back.
5: Thank you.
7: I know you've been away for
5: months.
7: Months,
5: it seems like it.
7: We've done our best to
5: you've done a
7: cover
5: great job.
7: It while you were gone.
5: You guys, no one
7: can replace you, so
5: thank you.
7: Welcome back.
5: You, Zach, Jack, you've all done wonderful work. Thank you. And, of course, our very special guest today, former employer for Minister of Energy Todd Smith, former CFO at Myers Transport. He's on several boards. And he was also on the planning committee, too. And,
7: yes.
5: Of course, so this guy is certainly civic-minded. He just celebrated a milestone birthday. We say happy birthday and welcome to David Joyce.
8: Thank you, Lauren. Welcome back also.
5: Thank you. Okay.
7: Welcome, David.
8: Thank you.
7: You forgot. He's very tall.
5: Oh, he's very tall.
7: I always like that to be part of his introduction.
5: I think. Are you 6'6", 6'7"?
8: No. About 6'5". Well, I'm shrinking every day.
7: Yeah. But, well, of course you are.
8: Yeah, but 6'5", I guess. Yeah.
7: Wow.
8: Yeah. It's not quite 7 feet, as Millett said the other day.
7: Oh, did he?
8: Yeah.
7: Anyway.
5: You know what? That's too tall.
7: Seven feet is too tall?
5: No, 6'5 is too
7: tall. Oh, no, it's good.
5: No. 6 feet, six
7: David,
5: feet,
7: David
5: one
7: can
5: is
7: dunk.
5: Perfect.
8: Until you have to go and get pants.
5: Right. Or on a plane, or sit in a car.
8: Yeah, that's right. And I used to have hair, but then I kept hitting it on the top of the door frame, so that's what happened.
7: That was 50 years
5: or
7: ago.
5: Or sleeping.
8: Like I was tall then, too.
5: Sleeping on a bed.
8: Yeah,
5: your feet must hang off certain beds.
8: They do. Yeah.
7: You do.
5: Right, you do.
7: I'm sure he does.
5: Okay, let's get to, I hate joking around than getting to super serious stuff. And,
7: oh, okay. Oh.
5: And that, of course, is, you know, people call it anti-Semitism. I'm going to call it Jew hate because I think that's a better term. We'll start off, we talked about it on Friday, just less than 2 weeks after the attack at a synagogue right here in Belleville, which made international news. I was mentioning I'm sitting on a cruise ship watching BBC and CNN, and they're talking about it. Individuals, barely human, are hanging, passing out flyers in the east end of town talking about every single aspect of the COVID agenda is Jewish. Every single aspect of abortion is Jewish. So these people are creating Jew hate. And although 99% of people probably look at this, I would hope, and toss it in the garbage and get angry, there's still a percentage of people that will believe this, and then the hate spreads. I heard you on the roundtable last week talking about, obviously, what happened in Belleville. It's a scar on our community, of course. And again, Officer Constable Smith and McCurdy are heroes, without a doubt. And we love them and cherish them. But this is unacceptable behavior, Ross, in our community.
7: Yeah,
5: and it needs to stop.
7: It's terrible. And it's... you know, again, I've got a bit of a different view on this than some people. I mean, I think that the politicians need to get tougher on this. They pay great lip service every time something like this happens, and I'm sure that their heart's in the right place, but we need to get tougher with this type of stuff. And it's not as though this just started 2 weeks ago. This has been going on for quite some time, and ever since the war in between Hamas and Israel started, it's gotten much, much worse. And it's the they've been doing things to Jewish businesses, Jewish people that are unacceptable, and I'm quite sure illegal. But they haven't paid a price for it, and they should. And I don't blame the police. The police are only going to do what the politicians are going to support. And the politicians have been, in my opinion, weaker on this than they should be. They should be tougher. And if that were the case, I think we might have less of this type of activity.
5: Chief Rod and Deputy Chief Meeks will be on the show on Thursday to talk more about this. MP Millett was here, and there is legislation that is going through right now, which is going to hopefully do exactly what you're going to say. My stance on this is enough is enough. It is time for non-Jews, non-Muslims, to say no. So when David, somebody says, we're going to Jew you down, when somebody says, hey, look at those brown people working at the fast food place, I'm going to make fun of them, it's up to us, or if somebody cracks a smart-ass joke, it's not funny anymore. It's time for everybody just to say,
8: enough.
5: No,
8: yeah.
5: Enough.
8: Yeah, enough's enough, and I agree with Ross. We need to get stricter in this. You can only have so many police guarding synagogues and other venues like that. This has gone on way too long. And you're right. I hope this legislation does put a tack in this, because this has just gone on way too long.
7: And certainly I believe that legislation is important as part of this, but I really think it's the political will that's lacking. And I believe that we have laws that could have stopped this long ago.
5: Well, let's
7: but we don't do it.
5: Well, let's talk about Toronto for an example, right? Olivia Chow pays a small amount of lip service to the Jewish community. And now you're seeing prominent Jews like Geddy Lee of Rush, who you would never imagine to get political, is

0: Palestine has, you know, become a slogan for a lot of people, which I find abhorrent. But, you know, they have a different point of view on this.
1: Right.
0: But I don't care. I'm absolutely sure that what is going on to vilify Jews is absolutely wrong. And in many cases, not every case, but in many cases, illegal. And we're kind of saying, oh, dear, we don't want that to happen anymore. We'll pass a new law.
1: I am the first to stand up, like most people, and say the Netanyahu government's reaction to October 7th was far too strong. And that's a political situation happening in a country thousands of miles here away. This does not affect, as I said on the show the other day, the Holocaust survivor who went to Metro to buy some groceries, who's walking her shopping cart at Lawrence and Bathurst and is getting assaulted, verbally assaulted. How does that happen in Canada?
2: Yeah, you just never think that. It's just overdue, and we, you're right, when comments are made, anti-Semitic comments, we need to respond to that. We can't just slough it off thinking that, you know, this will go away, because it's not going away, and right. It's getting serious now.
1: I always laugh. There's almost 2 billion Muslims in the world. There's almost 2 billion Christians. There's a billion Hindus and a whole bunch of other things, and there's 15 million Jews on this planet, and for some reason, they're the target. But this shouldn't happen to anybody. Everybody,
2: no.
1: Especially in Canada, should have the right to practice their religion freely and peacefully without the possibility of some wacko pulling a shotgun and blowing the place up. It's as simple as that.
2: Yep, absolutely.
1: Speaking of blowing up, more Jew hate in the skies over Saudi Arabia, and I thought I'd just connect the stories. Mm-hmm. You can't write scripts like this. Plane takes off. Fly Dubai, it's a subsidiary of Emirates Airlines, which has become a global powerhouse in the world of aviation. Like 180 Jews, Israelis, mostly Jews, obviously, on a flight back to Tel Aviv. At some point, the pilot is now getting axed, not stabbed. First we thought stabbed, yeah. But each cockpit has an emergency axe. And as the first blow comes to the back of his head, and then he's getting more blows. And, of course, he's trying to fight back. During this, the pilot from India figures out a way to squawk out the emergency codes to the flight controllers and is able, with his last bit of energy, to open the door. And then, of course, everybody else sees what happens. Well, that's going on. The melee takes place trying to get the co-pilot, who is an Omani citizen, out of the cockpit and the pilot out of the cockpit, as some guy who has watched the Canadian show Mayday sees, I better pull the yoke up because this plane's heading to the ground. He pulls the yoke up and manages to stabilize the plane with not 1 second of flight training. As this is going on, two pilots from Fly Dubai who are deadheading at the back are running to the front and take over the plane. The plane at this point has a broken rudder, has gone surpass any speed that the 737 MAX should go, land safely after being denied at a bunch of airports in Saudi Arabia, and everybody lives. Pilot is a hero. The guy from Oman apparently is a lone wolf, but full of anti-Jewish stuff on his with him. Again, this was a foiled terrorist attack, but incredible.
2: Well, I find it amazing that he got through all the security. I mean, his track record was unbelievable when you hear about it. And what scrutiny happened for become a pilot in this airline? I mean, he was already fired from the other airline that he was working for.
1: Right.
2: And he's flying here and Fly Dubai. It just doesn't make sense. And you're right. It is like a movie script. And also, was there like a dentist or something that was treating the pilot for his injuries or something?
1: I'm not sure.
2: I think there was someone on the plane that had some medical training.
1: But he has severe injuries. And did you see him in the hospital?
2: Yeah.
1: He is wrapped up and he was hit by an axe.
2: Yes.
1: And his words to the Mr. Modi, the Prime Minister of India, was, I didn't want everybody to die. I mean, we

0: I have a hero in Belleville, a hero in the air, and it makes you feel good, Ross, that there are people in the world who don't care about anybody else except people. Like, you're a person. I'm going to take my last breath and try to save you.
1: Yeah, no, they're pretty courageous to do that. That's for sure. But I kind of agree with David. How did that guy get to be a co-pilot on an airplane?
0: There's going to be
1: I'm sure they must check this out a little bit.
2: I
1: mean,
2: I think so.
1: You know, how do you feel about Jewish people, for example?
0: Because we fly there,
1: whatever. anyway, somehow he slipped past whatever security they do or don't have, and almost killed 100 or 200 people, which would have been horrific. And of course, the same thing in Belleville. I mean, all's well that ends well in a way, but you know, it's just luck that the police officer was not killed and that guy didn't get into that synagogue. I mean,
0: he would have killed everybody and
1: easily happened. And you know, so good luck and some brave people.
0: If the Belleville Police Service did not assign Constable Smith to that synagogue that night, if it was just there, everybody in that synagogue, or mostly probably everybody in that synagogue, would have been dead. And that place would have been burnt to the ground. And it would have been maybe one of the worst stories in Canadian history.
1: Yeah. And honestly, I mean, you know, if someone had said to me, oh, we're putting police outside a very little synagogue.
0: Right,
1: I mean,
0: sure,
1: it doesn't have a rabbi. There's, I don't know, there's 24 people there. I'd have said, really, we're putting a police guard? I would have questioned it. I would have said, you know, it's Belleville. Come on. This doesn't happen. And I would have been quite wrong, obviously. And thank God our police chief or whoever makes these decisions said, no, I think it's a good idea.
0: All right. Tomorrow on our show, we'll be joined by Paul Fleming. Paul is trying to be the mayor of Belleville. We have a municipal election campaign, so before our first break, let's chat politics. Signs are up. There was a debate last week here in Belleville. Three of the four people running for mayor were there. Mayor Ellis, Don Metzger, and Paul Fleming. As I said, Kyle for mayor, no show on the show, waste of time. In Quinney West, that's an interesting race because there is no incumbent running. And then same in Prince Edward County, who they're having a debate that sold out as well. My goodness, new mayor in Quinney West, new mayor in Prince Edward County, a lot of new councillors in Prince Edward County. I think in Belleville, things are going to be mostly the same here, but there's lots of great candidates running, Ross.
1: I'm always impressed, I suppose, because, you know, we hear a lot of talk about, oh, well, who'd run for politics? It's so horrible, blah, blah, blah. It's awful, evil. And I look at the list of candidates running, and I guess especially the newcomers, and I go, yeah, there's a lot of good people that seem to want to put their name out there and take the slings and arrows of the internet and try to get elected. So, you know, I do think it's a good sign. Will there be a lot of change? I don't. How many openings are there on Belleville City Council? I will admit I can't.
2: There were 16 running for 6 in Belleville and 4 running for 2 in Ward 2.
1: Yeah, and what I meant was how many incumbents are not running?
2: One.
1: Which would in theory.
2: Lisa and Chatton's only one. She's running in another municipality.
1: Okay.
2: So there's 5 incumbents in Belleville and
1: so that means some incumbent would have to get beaten in order to have much change.
0: And that
1: is not an easy thing to do to beat an incumbent, but you never know. There are good candidates, and we'll see what happens. In Quinney West, they've got a real boiling point thing with AI right now. Mm. That somehow is just popped up at the exact time of the election. I feel sorry for the mayoral candidates having to make that decision. That's their hill to die on.
0: You're talking about
1: data center is what I'm talking about. Right. That just popped up, you know, suddenly in the midst of an election campaign. That's not your favorite thing usually if you're running for mayor, for example, because you're going to alienate probably half the people.
2: Yeah,
1: I don't know.
0: I've had Zach on the show already, and just the way you pull the names, Ross, you always pull them terribly.
1: Yes, I know. And, I'm not good at that, I will admit. I don't know why.
0: You're in a fine insurance brokerage, but
1: I do other things better.
0: And we've had Shelley Steddle on, and people have asked, who would I vote for? And my answer is, I don't live in Quinney West, thank goodness. They're both good candidates. Good I don't know. Like, one has lots of municipal, like, she's been working forever and with the municipality. She understands budgets. She's really good. Zach's a young guy, really smart. So do you want young
2: business background there.
0: So what do you want
1: to which I happen to like, but
0: it's a difficult choice in Quinny West. Now, Belleville people ask me all the time, we'll talk to Paul Fleming. Neil Ellis got what, like around 9,000 votes or something last election, somewhere in there. And then it's a numbers game. Assuming that he's gonna get around the same amount of votes this time, assuming somebody's gotta get one more than that big amount. And it's tough.
2: It's tough for any municipal election because the turnout is always poor, no matter what you do. I mean, the weather's been great for campaigning. The weather should be good by the time election comes, we hope. But it just seems they just don't get the turnout. And I was
0: around 30%, something.
2: Yeah, something like 30 or 28. And I was at the Ward 1 debate. And you're right, there are some really good candidates there that are running. And there's five incumbents out of the six, and some really good new candidates there. And it's going to be tough. So who knows?
0: All right.
1: I was just going to say, in the mayor's race, again, I did not know Paul Fleming, and he called me up, and so I met him for a coffee, and I talked to him, and he's a great young guy, and he's got, you know, good ideas and enthusiasm, et cetera, et cetera. So, you know, you would think he has a chance, but the reality is, and I said it to him, you've got a really hard road here because you don't have name recognition. And I know we don't like to think that it's a popularity contest and it's name recognition, and we think that people just vote for great ideas, but that isn't true.
0: Right.
1: They don't. They vote for people whose name they know, unless there's something terrible. And without name recognition, it is really hard to beat an incumbent mayor. And Paul's great guy, absolutely good guy. And again, lots of enthusiasm, but it's hard. What he's trying to do is hard. And, you know, if I had talked to him 6 months ago, I'd have said, wouldn't it be okay to run for council one time and get on council and get some experience maybe? But anyway, that's not what it is. And he's running for mayor, and I wish him all the best, but it's a tough road.
0: Well, we'll talk to him tomorrow just after the 10 o'clock news. It's going to be, I'm excited to meet him, excited to meet all the mayoral candidates who are due to come on this show over the next few weeks. And of course, we'll have full election night coverage for you here on 800 CJBQ. The election is Monday, October 26th. Ross McDougall will be, obviously part of this roundtable and question mark. Anyway,
1: we'll
0: take a break.
1: Am I the question mark?
0: No.
1: I'm the one that's going to be there. Okay.
2: You're there.
0: When we come back.
1: Get control of this.
0: Speaking of elections, there's one happening today. Did you know that?
1: Oh, I did.
0: We'll take a break. It's the Lauren Berger Show on CJBQ.

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0: Welcome back to the show. Did you do that or did it just naturally fade? We're getting the standard Lorne, you're a moron head shake
1: from
0: Ted Bradford. I know that look. Okay. We talked about municipal elections. Now let's talk about an election that's happening today, and that is in our beautiful Belle Province of Quebec. They're having their provincial election today, and what's a little scary there is that the Bloc Québécois, or the Parti Québécois, I should say, it's a separatist party, is leading the polls. What's really crazy in Quebec is that there's so many parties, it's really splitting up the vote. So everybody's at like 28, 27, 24. I think people like Christine Frechette, who took over for the outgoing premier, and she's been pretty tough during this kind of stuff. She's been working very well with the other premiers. And she's traveled a bit. So Quebecers have seen her on the national and international stage. And the Bloc, or the Parti Québécois, has said there will be no discussion of separation until after the Trump thing. Well, recent polls have also shown that Quebecers really don't want to separate. They want to fight what's going on in America and are kind of with Canada. So we're seeing what's happening in Calgary, in Alberta, I should say. That is a couple weeks away. That's a few round tables away from us.
1: Yes.
0: And we cannot have a country that is focusing on two provinces trying to leave the country. It's very frustrating for everybody, especially at this time. Stelco has shut down. The prime minister is doing everything I think he can to try to get things going. And he is. But man, oh man. So this really is an important election in our biggest province with our second biggest city.
1: Yeah, no, it's disappointing that it appears that the separatist candidate is going to win with about 30% of the total vote, which is, you know, you wouldn't think that we would have a majority government with 30% of the votes, but they've got, five legitimate parties that are going to legitimately get, you know, over 10%, I guess. So,
0: and including the Conservative Party.
1: Right. Yeah, like how do they do that?
0: Yeah.
1: But anyway, it's frustrating to see, you know, the timing, of course, couldn't be worse as far as I'm concerned. But, you know, I don't like them to separate anyway. And I've always been anti that. And I guess coming from Ontario, maybe that's to be expected. But, you know, the timing is really bad for us to elect a separatist government, especially if they get a majority. You know, how well are they going to cooperate with the other provinces when they're a province that feels they are going to separate, or, you know, the leaders do? And then we've got the thing in Alberta, which is very frustrating. I don't think that in Alberta they're going to win the separation vote. It's not a separation vote. It's a vote on a vote to have a separation.
0: I'm going to vote to vote to have a vote if we vote, and then we'll vote, and then I'll think about a vote.
1: And then we'll have a committee, but it's very frustrating out there, because what it does is it just means that people that have billions of dollars say, why would I invest them in Alberta when I could invest them in, I don't know, Poughkeepsie? Trump's crazy, but at least he's crazy in favor of Poughkeepsie.
0: I will say, though, I've been to Poughkeepsie, and Alberta's way nicer than Poughkeepsie.
1: All right, maybe they'll put it in Houston. I don't know.
0: It is a fascinating look at humanity when we're trying to have elbows up, keep this country together, and potentially we have two separatist issues going on in two of our most populous provinces.
2: Yeah, I read a story this morning about Christine Frechette that she wished she had tailored her campaign a little differently. She felt she was out there doing all the things that you mentioned, Lauren, in terms of the visibility, the economic side, and all the other components and that goodwill. I think she wished she had done a little bit more against the anti-separatist vote here, because she believes that is going to be the winner. And I think she would prefer to have done more headstrong onto that.
0: It'll be really interesting if there is no majority and it's a minority. It'll be interesting to see if the other parties can form some sort of coalition and do something with the Parti Québécois.
1: Kind of reminds me of Italy, where they always elect, you know, 35 parties, and they have to find a coalition amongst 11 of them.
0: The problem is The Westminster system, the British system that we use, is meant to have two or three parties, not five.
2: Right. And I don't think the Conservatives are even party status now. So
0: no.
2: Like, so that they got an uphill battle to start.
1: Yeah, just to get anywhere. Yep.
0: Bill C-39 will be talked about in actual Canadian Parliament this week as they return for a week off, and then they're off again because of Thanksgiving. And that is the bill that the government hopes to speed up major project decisions and create areas of pre-approved projects. Ross was all mad for weeks and months about pipelines and so on and so forth. Well, he probably opened a bottle of Veuve Clicquot on Tuesday as the Prime Minister was in beautiful Fort McMurray, Alberta, and he announced, along with Danielle Smith, the Premier of Alberta, the Pacific Link Pipeline, and it will send crude and bitumen, which is my favorite word to say on the air,
1: bitumen,
0: to the BC coast near Vancouver. And man, oh man, Ross, what do you got to say about that?
1: Well, I was very pleased that he got that done. But, you know, I'll have to temper my enthusiasm slightly because there is no private sector involvement.
0: There was a little. I thought there was.
1: Oh, that's the lip service.
0: Okay.
1: I want private sector to build that pipeline, and they won't do it. And, you know, there's a reason they won't do it.
0: But we built the Trans Mountain one.
1: Yeah, and we shouldn't have. That was horrible. That was because we had the worst prime minister of the history of Canada, Justin Trudeau, and he couldn't negotiate his way out of a paper bag.
0: Wasn't Sir Mackenzie Bull a little worse than Justin Trudeau?
1: But what I'm saying that, wasn't he the Belleville guy?
0: Yeah.
1: No, we like him. He's from Belleville. I'm a homer. But all I'm saying is I want to see private development build that pipeline, and it's not. However, he has taken the first step. I'm pleased with that. And let's see how it goes from here. But I want a private development.
0: What are your thoughts on the privatization of the three big airports or the four big airports in Canada?
1: Yeah, I'm okay with that, I think. I need more details on that. I got to find out what they're really going to do there. I mean, we keep the buildings, we keep the land. I kind of am okay with that. But I want to see what the expectations are. If private sector is going to put a ton of money into them and make them better and that kind of stuff, I'm pretty good with that. I don't want the federal government doing that because that means they use my money. Right. But yeah, I want to see more details.
0: If the airports are better, and by the way, Vancouver is a beautiful airport as it is, as it stands right now. But if the airports are better and they have better services, better food, more...
1: And the price will go up.
0: Or not. Have you ever looked at what a ticket actually has? Your airplane ticket, which might cost $500, the actual airfare could be $220, and the rest is tax and airport fees and so on and so forth. So if maybe, who knows? So yes, more details necessary, but... Are you happy that the Prime Minister and the government, this is a Liberal government, not, that...
1: It's a right-center government.
2: Yeah.
0: That is getting this stuff... They are doing what... This government is doing what we asked them to do.
2: No, absolutely. And I know the challenge of the bill with the Labour is going to be challenging. He's got the Indigenous groups to deal with.
0: Right.
2: And
0: some of those Indigenous groups, they have a choice. They're going to have to sit around the table and say to each other, okay, we can say that we're upset about this, or we can get 10% of the profits.
2: That's right.
0: So what do you want?
2: Yeah.
0: And 10% of the profits in some of these reserves can change people's lives big time.
2: We have to do this. There's no choice. With everything going on internationally and south, this had to be done. I agree with Ross. We would like private commitment there also, but this is the first step, and we'll see where it plays out. But the labor legislation that's coming down is going to be interesting to hear. But again, we have to do something because we just can't sit around and wait.
0: Parliamentary budget officer has told us that Aalto is going to cost a whole bunch more money. Chris Millett was on the show on Friday. Obviously, I had to ask him that question. And he said that he's focusing in on affordability and trade war and
1: all
0: those kind of things. It was a good answer. Good on you, Chris. But the reality is they originally said 60 to 90 billion. New estimate, 75 to 113 billion. My Lorne Brooker estimate, watching how government is run in the 20 years I've done this show, this is a $500 billion project by the time it's said and done. But it's never going to happen in the first place. When they're starting to talk about, building these the bridges that we're going to need and And when they bring up the term, Ross, the Canadian shield is going to be difficult to cut through and build on, I'm thinking, you haven't really not thought about this.
1: I think they're just looking for ways out. And I mean, you know, it's a nation-building project, except it doesn't have anything to do with British Columbia, Alberta, Saskatchewan, Manitoba, or any of the
0: 90% of Ontario.
2: Or the Maritimes. Yeah.
0: 90% of Quebec,
1: you know,
0: the Maritimes.
1: It's a funny little deal. And I mean, you know, who's going to pay for this? All of Canada is going to pay for it. So if we're vaguely upset about it here in little old Belleville, I wonder how they feel about it in Calgary,
0: well,
1: for example.
0: If the Prime Minister is smart, he takes an off-ramp and says, listen, we are dealing with some major issues internationally south of the border. This project is wonderful, and high-speed rail and transportation is great, but we're gonna put it on hold right now to deal with the issues that are forefront, and he'll come out smelling great.
1: Send him Chris Millett's answer and say, Carney, this is the answer you need.
2: Maybe they should be spending more time working on the 401, the access, the widening, and bear and everything else. Like, that's where the priority
0: or
2: should be.
0: Or fix via rail.
2: Yeah, sure.
0: Make it work.
2: Yep.
0: Somehow. I mean, if you can perform surgery on babies who are still in a mother's womb, I think we can figure out how to make
1: the
0: train.
1: Crazy thing is, building a brand new Alto is way sexier than fixing up a few train cars.
0: Yeah. We'll take a break. 9:42, Lauren Brooker Show. It's the Monday Morning Roundtable.
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0: Okay, let's go through some quick stories here as we are...
1: You haven't mentioned Donald Trump yet.
0: No, I know. Are you happy about that?
1: Wow. Kind of.
2: We got till 9:46 and no
0: Why
2: Donald
0: did you
2: Trump.
0: Bring it up?
1: Well, because clearly it is so... It is. I've got... What do they call that? Donald Trump syndrome?
0: Yeah, derangement syndrome.
2: You get the shakes after a while? Or?
1: After have a while, yeah, but I haven't heard about him.
0: So, okay, so he's...
1: What's he doing?
0: He's touring red states for some reason because he's scared poopless that they're going to get killed. But have you seen the commercials? Did you see any of the commercials during the football games or anything yesterday?
1: I did not.
2: No, I didn't.
0: It's him showing him being amazing, paid for by the government of the United States. So he's at, like, what I love about Trump is that his, everything he does wrong is out in the open.
1: He's
0: like,
1: shameless.
0: And then he's promising again, he's doubling down on the, you vote for us, we're going to give each
2: $5,000. Yep.
1: I wonder how many people that's going to resonate with.
0: I think it's
1: going to resonate with some people because, I mean, $5,000. Now, I guess the question is, well, does anybody believe it? And I guess some do, some don't. But it's interesting.
0: It can't be legal.
2: No.
0: Well, it's bribery.
1: I don't know. Well, he'll find a way around it. Yeah, I imagine they can find a way around that.
0: Okay, Quinney West counselor and mayoral candidate Shelley Stettle is taking an aim at a potential double-digit hike for the OPP in Quinney West. We had a huge hike. My taxes went up big time because of police service costs here in Belleville. The cost of running municipal police forces is expensive. The cost to running OPP is expensive. They're looking at 11% increase in Quinney West. I'm not sure there's anything you can do about it. 90% of this, and you know this from business, both of you, is salaries. You got to pay cops what they have collective agreements. You got to pay them, right? You can cut back on maybe keeping a car a year, a police car
2: overheads
0: a year.
2: And admin and that,
0: But you can't, you need the staff and you got to pay them. Whether it was a trucking company, whether it is an insurance company, you need staff and you got to pay them.
1: Yes, you need staff.
0: I assume your biggest cost in your business is your salaries.
1: Oh, of course.
0: You're right.
1: We still do budgets and we still try to keep a line on our budgets. And, you know, it's important that you do that. The police were at this last budget time in a tough spot because, you know, there's a lot of provincial regulation that forces them to do certain things, and those things are expensive. And, you know, some of this provincial legislation, I have to wonder if it makes sense. I mean, you know, one of Canada's big problems is we can't get out of our way. We have too much regulation in every part of Canada. We are way overregulated, and I think that's part of the problem. The reason our costs are so high in Canada is just that. A funny little anecdotal story, and I'll be quick about it. You know, we're doing interprovincial trade, and so that's going to make us billions or trillions. I don't know how many. And I was just reading an article. Insurance adjusters are licensed provincially. So an insurance adjuster from Ontario can't go and help in British Columbia, for example.
0: Because
1: if there was a fire up there and they needed them, can't do it because... For whatever reason, they won't allow it. So that was easy pickings. Well, they didn't succeed. So an Ontario licensed insurance adjuster still can't adjust in British Columbia. They got to get a new license for that. And it's insane. But the reason this happens is there are lobby groups. And the lobby groups in British Columbia, for example, don't like it. Anyway, sorry. Went off on a tangent. Sorry about that.
0: No, it's great. Last week, and we'll end on this, Truth and Reconciliation, National Truth and Reconciliation Day. I actually watched some of the stuff on Parliament Hill. Indigenous Canadians are still very, very upset, as they have a right to be. We need to all as a country understand what we did. You know, we talked about some of the horrific Jew hate Well, there was horrific indigenous hate in this country, and we need to talk about it. Are we talking about it enough?
2: Well, I think we'll be talking about it more with this new pipeline that we just talked about earlier. I mean, that's going to raise that awareness there. But I don't know. I hope the fact that it's a federal holiday, it's not just treated as a federal holiday, and that they actually give, you know, credence to the fact that this is what it's for and recognize that in some capacity here. And I'm not sure. I'm hoping it is. I did see some of the services going on, and I just hope it is taken seriously.
0: Okay, we're going to take a break. When we come back, it is thumbs up, thumbs down.
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0: As always, we'll start off with Ross McDougall.
1: And as always, I do have a thumbs up. And my thumb is up today for the Light the Night charity celebration. They have a walk and an online auction, and they raise money for blood cancers.
0: Right.
1: It's headed up by a lady, Leanne Woodley, in our community, and it was very successful again this year. This is their fifth annual, and they raised $64,000.
0: Wow, that's amazing.
1: And I think, wow, for a small charity, and they're not huge, and you know, just volunteers, they don't have a paid anything. I thought, wow, $64,000, good for you. It's a cause, you know, preventing blood cancers in our community and across Canada is really, really important. We all know that, but it doesn't get a lot of attention. And so good for them. They raised $64,000. Well done.
0: That's amazing. And Leanne's an amazing person.
1: Yes, she is.
2: Yes.
0: That's great.
2: Absolutely.
0: Okay.
2: I'm thumbs up for Yay. Michael J. Fox. Michael J. just got the Companion of Order of Canada, one of 51 that received that lifetime achievement at...
0: That's what I was thinking.
2: Oh, sorry.
1: But I think that's good. It obviously is important.
2: Yeah, Lifetime Achievement Award at the recent Emmys, and all his work in Parkinson research. Back in 98 when he first announced that he had Parkinson's, amazing individual. And as I say, I've been watching his career and his work on Parkinson's for years. And sorry, Lauren,
0: Michael J. Fox is awesome.
2: But I did want to just give full another mini thumbs up to Porch Fest. I was there. And because of things like Waterfront not happening and the Quinnipiacs and other activities, it was amazing, Porch Fest. And I hope they continue to support that. Having worked on Waterfront for years, hope it continues of that capacity.
0: I got a couple of emails saying, hey, after the shooting, should we do Porch Fest? And I'm like, 100,000,000%.
1: Yeah, absolutely. I'm so glad didn't cancel it. And I understand they had increased police presence during the day, which, you know, good for them. I'm glad they did that. But I'm certainly glad they went ahead with Porch Fest. That would have been disappointing. Yeah.
0: Okay, I guess I will do a thumbs up for Gleaners Food Bank.
1: Yay.
0: Gleaners had a great event last week where they were trying to raise 50,000 pounds of food, which is a lot. I don't know what their final numbers were, but Jenkins, Jody Jenkins said that they were at 15 or 17,000 tons and they were going to get more. But what was more amazing is they raised almost $40,000.
1: And their goal was much less.
0: Yeah.
2: The goal was originally 10, I think, or something, wow. and they raised it.
0: That's great. Here's the thing. They can, $1, because of their buying power, is almost $3. So they are able to get a ton of food, but 1 in 3 of us use the food bank. That is a number that is unacceptable.
2: Yep.
0: And so, again, thank goodness they're there. Thank goodness that, you know, people, you hear people, oh, socialists and we're communists and all this. No, we're not. All we are people who care about other people, and we don't want them to suffer.
1: It's great. And I mean, we've just mentioned a few, but Belleville is really good at supporting these charities, if you want to call it that, whether it's cleaners, whether it's, you know, hospice, et cetera, et cetera. There are so many, and Belleville really stands up for that kind of stuff, and it makes me proud. I'm a hometown cheerleader.
2: Absolutely.
1: So, Belleville's a good spot. Way to go, Belleville.
2: Yep.
0: Ross, have you ever supported a charity? I'm not sure.
1: Not yet, but I'm going to.
2: He's going to any day now.
0: All right. Of course, Ross has supported every charity all the time. Listen, thank you so much, Ross. We'll see you next Tuesday.
1: Oh, yeah.
0: Yes. Yep,
1: it's because it's Thanksgiving.
0: Thanksgiving. That's right. And Chris Bond will be our guest.
1: Chris.
0: Yeah. And, of course, we'll obviously have full election coverage on CJBQ with Ross and Jack Miller.
1: Nice.
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30: Good morning. Seeing a little bit of sunshine as we head to a high of 16 degrees. Right now, it's a breezy 10. 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
30: Proponents of a major new industrial project in Glenn Miller are launching a public push ahead of a crucial decision at Quinte West Council this week. Organizers are holding a business Q&A tonight, followed by a public site walk into info session tomorrow evening at 9:20 Trenton Frankfurt Road, site of the proposed data center and farming operation. It all leads into Wednesday night's municipal meeting, where council faces 9 deputations and a vote on a proposed one-year freeze on new data center builds. Developers behind the proposal are lobbying for support to build an 18-megawatt data center and farming project they say will create roughly 200 local jobs. The entire project pegged around $500 million. Belleville's Planning Advisory Committee dealing with some significant development plans at its meeting today.
3: First, the committee will invite comment on a rezoning application on vacant industrial land between Sydney Street and Palmer Road North off of Wilson Avenue. If finally approved, about 5 hectares of land on the eastern part of the 13-hectare property would be developed with a total of 109 residential units of various types. Following the public meeting, the committee expected to make recommendations to council on a 30-unit townhouse development on Cloverleaf Drive, a renovation and new 9-story apartment building at 1 North Front Street, and plans for a subdivision consisting of 552 residential units at Black Bear Ridge Village. John Spitters, Quinty News.
30: Parliamentarians are back in Ottawa after their constituency week with debate on a key piece of legislation and a new government bill on the agenda. Canadian Press reporter John Kennedy says the conversation will focus on Bill C-39, legislation the government hopes to use to speed up major project decisions, create areas for pre-approved projects, and reduce the number of strikes and lockouts.
5: It's set to be referred to committee study, and the House is expected to create a special committee to study the wide-ranging 243-page bill. Procurement Minister Joël Lightbound has put a new piece of legislation on notice focused on how the government purchases things for national defense and security.
30: Across the aisle, the Conservatives plan to put forward a motion for the government to encourage diesel production and extend the pause on fuel excise taxes until next Canada Day in July. It's election day in Quebec. Nearly a quarter of voters have already cast their ballots in advance polls, and the rest of the eligible voters in the province have until 8 p.m. local time to cast their ballot. Parti Québécois appears to be in the driver's seat heading into an election that comes at the end of 2 straight Coalition Avenir Québec majority governments. PQ leader Paul St-Pierre Plamondon is facing off against a large field that includes CAQ leader Christine Fréchette, Liberal leader Charles Milliard, and others. A trial is set to begin in Brampton today for a man accused in one of the largest gold heists in Canadian history. Parampal Sidhu faces charges after the 2023 heist at Toronto's Pearson Airport. The trial comes soon after charges against two other men were dropped last month, and a third man was sentenced this past spring to 4 years in prison. Another person accused in the case, Archit Grover, expected to face trial later this fall. Former Prince Andrew has filed a legal action to quash warrants that led to searches of his residences. A judicial spokesperson confirmed that Andrew Mountbatten Windsor had filed a claim with the High Court in London, and a hearing would take place later this week. Mountbatten Windsor has been granted permission to challenge whether Thames Valley police acted lawfully over the searches relating to his February arrest on suspicion of misconduct in public office. That followed allegations that the former prince shared sensitive information with the late convicted sex offender Jeffrey Epstein during his time as the UK's trade envoy. And that's news.
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30: In sports, the Belleville Senators went 1-1 in the opening weekend of their new AHL season, beating the Rochester Americans 3-2 in a shootout yesterday afternoon, that after losing to Hamilton on Friday. In the OJHL, the Wellington Dukes lost 3-2 in overtime to the Markham Royals. GMHL play saw Brighton pound Durham 11-4. Sunday's Junior C action saw Port Hope beat Trent Hills 5-1. Amherst View defeated Napanee 3-1. Tonight in the NHL, the Ottawa Senators are on the road to Boston. Major League Baseball playoffs. The Milwaukee Brewers took a 2-0 lead in their National League Divisional Series, beating the San Diego Padres 4-3, while the Braves and Dodgers are tied 1-1 after Atlanta picked up a 3-2 victory. In the NFL, the Carolina Panthers beat the Detroit Lions 32-26 in the late game. Earlier in the day, Buffalo dropped its first of the season 29-26 to New England. Other winners included the Bears, Jags, Ravens, Packers, Vikings, and Chiefs. CJBQ Radar weather. Josh Nichols forecast. Sun and cloud and breezy today with the high 16 degrees. Tonight, clear and a little cold, going down to 1, windy with some patchy frost. Sunshine tomorrow, the high 14 degrees. Sun and cloud and showers on Wednesday, but the high 20. Right now, it's 10 degrees. 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
0: Welcome back. Hour number two of the Lauren Brooker Show. Thank you to Dave Joyce and Ross McDougall for joining us in hour number one for the round table. And as mentioned, keep in mind, we'll have full municipal election coverage for you here on CJBQ on the 26th of October. Myself, Ross, and Jack Miller is going to sit in the seat as well. We'll have all the information for you as soon as we get it. And of course, we're very happy to have our executive producer producing the broadcast as well. So we should do a fairly good job now that Ted's on board. It's all on you, Ted.
1: Okay.
0: So that is that as far as municipal elections. Plus, as I mentioned, Paul Fleming joins us tomorrow. And we're supposed to have on Thursday David Thompson, who's running for mayor of Quinte West. David Thompson, I've sent an email to. I will try to get a hold of again today. But David, if you or your people are listening, you're scheduled to join us at 10 a.m. on Thursday. And what sucks for me is if they don't confirm, I have to hold the spot because legally we have to hold the spot. And if they don't show up, then I don't have anything. Like, I'm going to have extra, like, you have an open hour. It's an hour, so it's very frustrating.
1: Well, then, if that's the case, you got to reach out to Chimo. Chimo the clown. See, it always goes back, with me, it always goes back to
0: Seinfeld.
1: Chimo. No, Chimo the clown is when Milt said, I am not having Chimo on, even though the guy was running.
0: Oh, yes, yes.
1: That was a big, big controversy.
0: Right. You got to give him fair time.
1: That's right. And Milt refused.
0: Well, that's the law.
1: Well, Milt went against the law.
0: Well, Milt was trying to...
1: You know what gave him the power? Those wooden shoes.
0: The clogs.
1: Yeah.
0: Ted Bradford, good morning. How was your weekend? Went by like...
1: It did. Yeah. And I'm really pooped this morning.
0: Are you?
1: Yeah. Kind of just... Yeah. Well,
0: what did you get up to?
1: Well, all day Saturday.
0: Beautiful day, by the way.
1: Beautiful day, and I had the bright idea. I said, let's drive up to Rock Dunder.
0: To do the hike.
1: So we did, and much to Marianne Godlover, she kept up, but she was still nursing an injury, a pulled muscle from Halifax. So
0: and you made her climb a mountain.
1: And not just one part of it. We did the whole damn thing.
0: Oh, all the way to the top?
1: No. Have you ever done that part?
0: No.
1: You know, no.
0: Every year I say I'm going to do it, but I haven't
1: done
0: it.
1: Well, there you go. It's tough to get up off the couch.
0: Right. It really is. I'm excellent at that.
1: There are three different trails, all right? The one that typically people do is a part of the summit loop. Right. But there's the complete summit loop, which is 3 kilometers.
0: Okay.
1: We did that. We did a chunk of the Scouts Trail, which is 2.5 kilometers.
0: Right.
1: And we did the Morton Bay Trail, which is just under 3 kilometers.
4: It took us 3.5 hours.
0: So that's like you did like almost 8K.
4: Yeah.
0: But it's not like walking flat. It's
4: no, you're climbing and you're going down and you're going over roots and
0: it's
4: rocks.
0: It's the roots.
4: Yeah, I said, you know, we came to a fork and I went, well, it's like life. Which one do we take?
0: Was it signed?
4: Oh, yeah. Well, there were just arrows. You could go this way or you could go this way. Well, they didn't say this is level of difficulty A.
0: Right.
4: Right. So I said, let's go left. I'm fairly confident. Well, that turned out to be a very difficult trail that skirted along Moreton Bay.
0: Hmm.
4: And I honestly thought I was going to be single on Sunday. She was not happy.
0: Her camper, she was not a happy camper.
4: No.
0: She was a miserable camper.
4: That camper packed up the tent and got in the car and went.
0: Well,
4: we made it. And I said, don't you feel invigorated and good and happy? And we just didn't sit around the house all day. Well, yeah. And quite honestly, she's in better shape today than I am.
0: Right.
4: Like my calves are killing me.
0: Huh.
4: Just because of the grade you're not used to walking for any great length of time. And that's not the worst of it. Okay. So Saturday, we get home after this great hike. And Lauren, like, stop putting it off.
0: Right.
4: Next weekend, you know, if you want to do a nice Thanksgiving-y kind of a getaway, take Shanna up there. The leaves will be perfect.
0: Perfect.
4: Right?
0: Right.
4: Get up there and enjoy my backyard. Okay? We get home. And she was kind of out of sorts because she was sore and tired and all that sort of things. And then things just started going wrong for her. Like she was dropping stuff and then she dropped a whole half a jug of laundry soap all over the laundry room and everything, right? I'll get in a minute. And she goes and does her thing. Well, nice guy that I am. I get some rags and everything, and I go into the laundry room. Unbeknownst to me, the dog's already in there getting into it, right? Just nosing around.
0: Uh-huh.
4: And I put my hand on its back, and it's old and deaf, and you can sneak up on it easily. I put my hand on its back. It jumped and turned around and ran under my legs, and I tripped and fell into the friggin' ladder that we have in there. And literally thought I broke my toe.
0: Oh, my goodness.
4: And so the rest of the day, I'm in agony.
0: When you fell, did your...
4: No, I didn't go down. But I braced myself in a way and sort of slipped my left leg. My foot hooked the leg of the ladder.
0: Because if you were going to go down, it would have been a good opportunity for your pants, your butt, to sop up the laundry.
4: Clean up all the soap.
0: Right? Yeah. So at least it would have been not for
4: kill two birds with one stone.
0: Right.
4: Yeah.
0: Well,
4: So my left leg kind of went out and caught this stupid ladder. And within about 2 hours, the second toe in from my baby toe was purple. I'm, well.

0: Because, yeah. Anyway.
1: That's the end of that.
0: So, needless to say, I'm fine now. It's still a little tender, but right. Thank God it's not broken.
2: My God.
0: Not broken. Not broken.
1: You've had a physical weekend.
0: Yesterday, we just kind of chilled around the house. And you know what I did, Lauren? I planted milkweed.
1: Okay.
0: To help our endangered monarchs.
1: That's nice.
0: So I did a good thing.
1: That's a good thing. Well, on Saturday, I went and got a haircut.
0: Okay.
1: And then
0: that prevented you from going to Dunder's Cove.
1: That's right. Yeah. And then I went and got some groceries, and it was like 1 o'clock by the time I got home. And then I mowed half the lawn, and because one of the young people that live in my house can do the hill. I'm beyond doing a hill. There's a hill on my property. It's pretty steep.
0: Well, if that's the case, then forget Rock Dunder.
1: Oh, no. That's recreational.
0: But if you're beyond going up a hill in your yard.
1: No, I can do it. I don't want to do it.
0: You elect not to do it.
1: And there are young people living in my house who are more than capable of doing it.
0: Yeah, I can kind of see that. Like, when my kids were that age and they were still at home and everything, I just didn't want... I'm a bit of a perfectionist. I don't know if you've noticed. And
1: no, that's a surprise.
0: They just never did it good enough for me.
1: I just don't care.
0: Really?
1: My lawn is so miserable.
0: Redid it all this spring. What are you talking about?
1: It has been... No, we did a flower garden, not the lawn.
0: Oh.
1: The grass in my house has been horrible since day one.
0: I thought you had that big load of topsoil brought
1: in.
0: Oh,
1: I know,
0: we did. Doing all sorts of seeding.
1: We did, yes.
0: And it didn't take.
1: Still blotches that didn't take. I don't want to talk about it. Anyway, so that's what I did.
0: Anyway, I would just say, forget it. I'll do it.
1: I know you would.
0: And they learned to play me.
1: Right, of course. Right. I don't do that. I said, came in when I got back from groceries, and I grabbed, in this case, it was Benjamin. Ben. I said, Ben. This is what's going to happen now. Ben, I'm going to do half the lawn, and then I'm going to stop, and you're going to finish it. He's like, okay. And because that's how 15-year-olds talk. Okay. And so that's what happened. And then Saturday night, we went down to the county to celebrate a big event that's happened in my family. I'm not going to talk about it, but we went, first of all, for cocktails right next to the theater. Which is such a beautiful marquee, isn't it?
0: Oh, the Regent?
1: Yeah.
0: Oh, yeah.
1: There's
0: kudos to that that crew of volunteers.
1: Yes. And it's amazing.
0: You know, that foundation that keeps that thing,
1: right.
0: that thing going, and they were constantly adding to it. And
1: they were showing movies because you could smell the popcorn.
0: Yeah.
1: Anyway, so there's a cocktail lounge next to it called Russ & Co. So we went for a nice cocktail, and then we walked kind of over to this restaurant called Rosetta.
0: Never been into Russ & Co., but I've been into... The funky record store, like on the other side.
1: Yeah. So we had a lovely dinner at Rosetta. It's kind of Italian with meat and stuff. And we all eat family style, and it was really nice. And so we did that. And then yesterday, legitimately, we watched football. It was the Bills lost, as you know. If you're paying attention, and then we watched the 4 o'clock KC game, and I went to bed at like 8:30, 9 o'clock.
0: Whew.
1: I'm still kind of recovering from the pneumonia and jet lag, and I just felt like crap. And then I said, "You know what? I'm going to bed." And that's it.
0: And you woke up at 3.
1: No, well, yes, because of the cats. Don't get me started on the cats.
0: All right.
1: Don't get me started.
0: I won't.
1: I stepped on a cat this morning.
3: Yeah.
1: Yep, and because it's the exact same color. Well, you've been to my house. Have you seen Shanna's cats?
0: No. Nope.
1: So one of them is like a brownie, whatever. And so in the dark, sitting on the middle of the floor. So I get up, go for my walk, come in, right? So actually, no. Yes, no. Anyway, it doesn't matter. And I shut one of the outdoor lights off because it's the morning. And then I'm walking, and all of a sudden I hear, because I didn't see the thing.
0: And this is downstairs.
1: Just on the main level, yeah. Because it's the same color as a hardwood,
0: right.
1: Especially in the dark. And then the other cat, the A blank blank blank cat, which I can't stand. has decided that several

0: several times in the night. It comes in and goes meow, meow, meow, and then leaves because it misses Shanna so much. I'm telling you, if Shanna was a marsupial,
1: she'd have it in a pouch.
0: It would live in the pouch. This cat loves Shanna so much, my girlfriend, that it would try to, if it could be attached physically in some way through umbilical or whatever, it would happily do that. This cat is insane. It's not mean. It doesn't scratch. It doesn't bite. It doesn't do anything. It doesn't really, I would not even care. I would not even notice this cat except for the waking up.
1: Yeah, I got to give you that one.
0: Like, you have to give me that one. The other cat, the big, fat, engorged tick cat, right?
1: You don't have a problem with that.
0: I don't. It actually loves me. It comes over and kneads my sore shoulder and then cuddles into my arm and will sit there and while I'm watching TV. It sheds and it because it's so fat and hairy, it gets its litter when it walks out. And Shanna is very good at taking care of that. So people are assuming, all on this cruise, people are telling me how much I hate cats. I don't hate cats.
1: Well, that's the way it comes across.
0: Right.
1: You know?
0: Because it's showbiz. It's showbiz. But that one of the cats, I kind of hate. Let's be honest. And I wouldn't.
1: If it didn't wake you up at 3 in the morning.
0: If it didn't wake me up every freaking day. And I don't know what to do. The other day,
1: What does that cat like? I want to get him a Christmas gift.
0: Rat poison.
1: Oh,
0: it enjoys eating rat poison.
1: Antifreeze.
0: That's not very nice, Ted Bradford. Anyway, so that cat. What? That cat is Bella, which is a stupid name for a cat. Anyway, the other cat's, the fat one's name is Molly.
1: Don't start picking on its name just because you've got a bone to pick.
0: Yeah, it doesn't do that. It doesn't get into things. It doesn't do that stuff. It doesn't make a mess. All this cat does is wake me up. And when you're 56, all you want to do is sleep. And when you wake up on weekends, I don't want to be woken up. I'm past that stage of having to. I can sleep.
2: I want to wake up on the weekend of my own volition.
0: My own volition. Is that wrong?
1: No, I don't think so. No. I wish my volition on the weekend would sleep a little longer.
0: Right. Well, and that's it. I don't want to sleep till 10 o'clock.
1: What is it with these individuals that do?
0: I am fine.
1: They could waste the whole freaking day.
0: Right, I do find it. 8:30, 9 o'clock is fine on a weekend for me now.
1: I feel a little guilty if it's like 10 after 8 and I'm just waking up.
0: Really?
1: I'm like, holy jeez.
0: No.
1: Wasted the whole morning.
0: I don't think so. But I see where you're coming from. I do. Because you do feel like you get a much...
2: I've got milkweed to plant.
0: Milkweed to plant.
1: I can't wait to see what happens. You know, so the pot will stay out on the patio through the winter.
0: Uh-huh.
1: Insulated by the snow. Letting nature do its thing.
0: Oh, sure.
1: And I'll keep you posted.
0: Hope to see some monarchs. I saw a few monarchs the other day.
1: Well, you won't see. I don't think that's not how it works. I think I'll see the, if they discover it, and nature's amazing that way, if you grow it, they will come.
0: Well, they're beautiful.
1: You see the striped caterpillars first. They're the ones that are feeding on the milkweed.
0: Oh, okay.
1: Because whatever the milkweed has in it, they ingest. And then that protects the adult monarchs from getting eaten by predators because it's a foul-tasting toxin.
0: Nature.
1: It's amazing.
0: Amazing.
1: Don't eat the milkweed.
0: That is amazing. But what is really amazing is this little bug, insect. They're an insect, right?
1: Yeah.
0: Can fly
1: from here
0: Mexico
1: to Mexico and back.
0: And back.
1: Yeah. It's incredible.
0: When How the hell does it do that?
1: And it's so haphazard. Like, if you're sitting there at a light, right, in your car, and you see one flittering over the front of the car.
0: Yeah.
1: And it's like, a little bit forward, and then the wind catches it, and it goes back 20 feet, and then.
0: How does it go?
1: How are you going to make it to Mexico?
0: 2,500 miles, 3,000 miles.
1: Good Lord. It's incredible.
0: It is. It is incredible. But, just like whales. Whales can go from northern British Columbia back to the same part that they made it or had kids or whatever, then down to South America and enjoy the winter.
1: Or the bay off of Puerto Vallarta. And
0: or whatever,
1: yeah, it's incredible.
0: And then they go back.
1: Time to go.
0: It's amazing. Wild. To the same place.
1: And that's what was at the back of my head when I was wrestling with the seed pods in the wind, yesterday. And planting these things, and I got these things are endangered, so I'll do my part. And I had some left over, and literally my building where we live, it's got to be the windiest corner in all of Lenox and Addington. All right?
0: Well, stop eating beans then.
1: You walk around the corner of my patio, the corner of my condo, and it's just, it's calm where I was, and then move 3 feet, and
0: wild.
1: It's hurricane force all the way to the back of the parking lot, where I attempted to let the leftover ones that I had free. Nature take its course.
0: Nature.
1: Well, no, the wind caught them, and they have fluff on them, right? You've seen this stuff. And I have a beard. Well... I looked like Santa Claus. It was,
0: you know what, you know how sometimes I just don't leave the house.
1: It's for reasons like this.
0: Completely, I wouldn't have injuries.
1: I'm glad that you can live vicariously through me and my missteps.
0: I really do want to do that.
1: You should
0: the normal one, which is 3K. Well, yeah, is it 3K?
1: Oh God, you don't even have to do that much.
0: Oh, okay.
1: Yeah, you could cut that in half.
0: Okay, that would be perfect.
1: Yeah.
0: Because I do, the view up there is supposed to be.
1: Oh, it's unbelievable.
0: Right.
1: And, you know, when I was a kid.
0: This is Rock Dunder.
1: Rock Dunder, and below is called Dunder's Cove. And it's part of the Rideau, Rideau Waterway. And when I was a kid, we used to boat up there every summer and drop anchor at the base of Rock Dunder. And I used to think, that's amazing, looking up this sheer cliff, right?
0: Right.
1: To the very top, and now that you can walk it and
0: that's
1: look down.
0: Cool.
1: And those guys, it's not a national park. It's not a provincial park. It is a land trust that is looked after by volunteers, and they do an amazing, amazing job.
0: Wow.
1: Yeah.
0: That's amazing.
1: So, tip of the hat to those guys.
0: I guess we'll take a break.
1: Okay.
0: Yeah.
1: Oh, this was kind of sad.
0: Oh, yeah.
1: It wasn't kind of sad. It was really kind of shocking.
0: Sass Jordan passing away, 63. We'll talk about that next as well. What a great voice. Oh, amazing.
1: I met her briefly.
0: I have a good Sass Jordan story, too. We'll take a break. Phone lines open as the Monday morning free-for-all is coming your way. It's the Lorne Brooker Show on CJBQ.
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0: That's the voice of Sass Jordan, passing away over the weekend at age 63. Cause of death not reported, although there's some internet chatter that she may have had a autoimmune disease or something like that. She was born in England, raised in Montreal. She won a Juno in 1989 after the release of her 88 smash album, Tell Somebody. She had a great voice that I can't help but think that maybe if she was in America, she might have become an even bigger star. But yeah, it's kind of sad. Sass Jordan passing away at 63. That was a surprise. She had some gigs booked too, and she's kind of been canceling them. So she, this must have come fairly quick, but it is kind of sad. She was quite the character. Sass Jordan, and she had sass, that's for sure. No question about it. I had a kind of Sass Jordan experience. I'm not sure if I think Ted did as well, but my Sass Jordan experience happened when we booked her for a show. So Mix 97 used to do the primetime holiday shows at the Empire Theater. So we booked Sass Jordan. And so in theory, I was the promoter. So I was the guy that was paying Sass Jordan. And at some point, Sass Jordan walked into the theater. She was late, so she couldn't do a sound check. She walked into the main dressing room. And one of her people asked for some booze. And I said, well, unfortunately, this is kind of a dry environment. This is a big family show. You know, we're not doing riders here. A rider is a contract, you know, the brown M&Ms thing, Van Halen. So we're not doing any of that. We got lots of food coming. There's tons of water and soft drinks and everything. But that's it. We'll provide you with some towels if you need it. And here's the Wi-Fi password. And then I found out that Sass had a whole bunch of, she sent somebody out to find some booze, I guess, and some drinks, and they were having a little party in the studio. And then the first time I actually saw, I was the promoter, the guy that hired her. The first time I actually saw Sass Jordan is when she walked out on stage. She did a great job, of course, amazing voice. And then after the show, she came out, asked for the check. I said, here you go, Sass, thank you. And she said, thank you, and walked away. That's it. So that was my my brush with Sass. Perhaps you had a different experience.
1: No, pretty much the same. It was a show that I think we had given away tickets to, and it was the early, it might have been 90. I think it was the first album that she was promoting at a club in Kingston,
0: right?
1: Stages is where I met her.
0: Yeah.
1: And it was one of these situations where I was down close to the front of the stage and she was coming by, and she was just a little bit of a thing.
0: I don't remember how
1: tall my goodness, she was very, very tiny. And I went, hey, Sass. And she goes, hey, how's it going? And there you go. Thank you very much.
0: That was quite the experience.
1: Yeah. I know. I read something over the weekend after she passed away that Kevin, and I didn't know this, but Kevin Costner heard, I think, Make You a Believer on the radio. And wanted her on the Bodyguard soundtrack in some way, shape, or form.
0: And she's on it.
1: And she's on it, singing with Joe Cocker.
0: Yeah.
1: Yeah.
0: Also, she was a background singer for The Box.
1: For The Box, yeah. Yeah. On
0: Closer Together.
1: Closer Together. Amazing. Huh. Yeah. She had a voice that certainly made a mark.
0: Oh, yeah. No, she has a wonderful voice. She loved the blues music, made her own blues records and things like that. And it's a shame.

0: Joe Cocker not with us either.
1: There she is.
0: Yeah.
1: Anyway, that was Kevin Costner.
0: Is that still the largest, biggest soundtrack of all time?
1: Good question.
0: One of them, anyway.
1: It's certainly up there. Yeah.
0: Shall we ask Siri?
1: Sure, what the hell?
0: Hey, Siri.
1: She knows all.
0: What is the largest selling movie soundtrack of all time? Okay. Hold on. It's coming. It's working with ChatGPT.
1: I don't know.
0: I could have typed this out and found it quicker myself.
1: Yeah. Which is often the case.
0: Yeah. I give up now.
1: Thank you.
0: Thank you very much, Siri. Right. All right. That didn't work. Hence technology. We need humans.
1: We're doomed.
0: We are doomed. We need humans. Bob, do we not need humans?
2: Yes, we do.
0: Yeah.
2: Hey, speaking of, can you explain to me what a data center is and why we need one? And
0: yes.
2: They seem to be springing up all over the place.
0: Well, a data center is... the Bodyguard, by the way, is
1: number
0: still
1: one.
0: Number
1: yeah.
0: one. 40
1: Saturday Night Fever.
0: Right.
1: Dirty Dancing third. So
0: yes, then Titanic, Grease, Purple Rain, and Flashdance.
2: So data center is way down on the list.
0: It's not a soundtrack at all.
1: That was a great movie.
0: Right. Okay, so a data center is a huge building or a small building, depending on the size, that holds all the computer servers and equipment for basically the cloud and AI. And so you think, okay, well, that's fine. I mean, we just used technology to deal with that. And the question we just had. So that question that we just had, that we just posed on our computer, had to go somewhere. And huge computers had to come up with the answer and send it back. That takes an enormous amount of power. And it was just Ted and I who did that. Well, imagine at any given time, there's tens of millions of people utilizing this, maybe hundreds of millions. So these centers take a significant amount of space and computing power. Now, to operate these centers requires a huge amount of actual power. And in the States, some of these centers will have their own power plants. And in Canada, we don't have that. And so the question is, and some of the these centers actually use so much power, they actually use water to cool these centers. Even in our own computer room here at Quinny Broadcasting, where all the computers that operate this radio station are, the air conditioner is blasting to keep the equipment cool. So that's just in a little room here. So these are huge rooms. They're spread across, North America and around the world. And the fact of the matter is, some communities like them. Some communities are saying no because they might be bad. Again, they're talking about one and maybe two in Quinny West. And one in Quinny West might actually, with the bio or the extra, and I don't want to get any of this wrong, but with some of the extra, they're talking about a data center and massive farming operation in Glenn Miller. So they're going to talk about the site, an 18-megawatt data center, which would turn heat into vertical farm and greenhouse. 200 jobs. So you can understand why in some ways that's kind of cool, but in some ways maybe that's not cool. So, you know, it's a very, very hot topic right now.
2: Yeah, hot topic as far as megawatts go, too.
0: Yeah.
2: Yeah, interesting. Okay, well, that's a nice summation because they just say a data center, and well, what's it doing? Why are they all springing up all of a sudden?
0: Well, that is because our need for AI. And AI takes a huge amount of power. You know, a lot of people store to all their pictures, right? In the cloud, you've heard of the cloud? So you could have 20,000 pictures all stored in the cloud. Well, that takes up space. That takes up power. That takes up everything. And so if one person has 10,000 pictures, another person has 5,000, the next person has 200, the next person has 100, the next person has 10,000, and then there, you times that by 10 million or 100 million, that takes up space.
2: Yeah, well, I store my pictures on memory cards, personally.
0: Well, you're an old man, then, memory cards. that's the past. The truth is, that's the past.
2: Well, it may
0: DVDs,
2: be the past, but...
0: CDs, that's all gone.
2: I have them all.
0: I know. Well,
2: I try and keep in touch with everything.
0: You're trying. But every time people get something brand new, it becomes old. The second you get a new something, it's old already.
2: Oh,
0: so.
2: That's right. There used to be a statement, if you order a new computer, one is already on another truck.
0: That's right. I finally got a new phone, and like 2 weeks after I got my new phone, a brand new phone came out.
2: There you go.
0: And it is what it is. And half the stuff that the new phone has, I don't need. I mean, I'm not a professional photographer. I don't need any of that kind of stuff. I don't need a whole bunch of stuff, right? But some people do. And it is really interesting how this world is changing. Yeah. When I was in Alaska, a lot of people had, what are those, SLRs, those cameras?
2: Yeah,
0: and
2: reflex.
0: Yeah, and they were taking, obviously, it's beautiful, and they had big lenses, and everywhere you look. I don't know how they took pictures, because everywhere you look in Alaska is stunning. Like and then in the Inside Passage, once you get back to British Columbia, both sides. Like the left side and right side, the port side, starboard side, everywhere you look. How do you take pictures, because it's the most beautiful place. I don't know if I've ever been in a more beautiful place than the west coast of North America. Like, honestly.
2: Something you have to see live, basically.
0: Yeah.
2: It's very hard to do photographs.
0: Let me tell you something. When somebody says, oh, there's a whale, and you're like tired of seeing whales. Like, because you've seen so many. Oh, there's another whale. There's another whale. And of course, you don't stop. You keep looking because it's amazing. But you're like, oh, look, you're walking down a path in a town, and you look over, and there's two whales. Like, holy crap.
2: Yes, I know.
0: I told the story. We're driving up this road, and we pull off to the side, and there's a grizzly bear and two cubs eating on the side of the road.
1: And a whale.
0: It was, actually, the bears were eating the whale, which was amazing.
2: That's right. Because
0: I don't know how the whale got to the side of the road. We're nowhere near the water. But
1: what kind of whale?
0: Were
1: you seeing the most?
0: I don't
1: like orcas.
0: No, I didn't see any. I don't think I saw any orcas.
1: Really?
0: Yeah, which
1: that's what I thought would have been prevalent.
0: I was really upset because that's what you want to see, and those are orcas. Whatever's out there, what's out there? Humpbacks.
1: Humpbacks. Yeah, I think that would be.
2: Are you sure it wasn't an AI creation?
0: Yeah, whatever AI created out in the sea.
1: They were actually swimming grizzlies.
0: But when the tails come up, that's pretty cool, right?
2: Yeah.
0: Like, they're just there. Like, Ted and I are looking out of the water right now, and it is beautiful. But no whale is going to come out. And you're just like, it's just nature. It's amazing. It's amazing. If anybody has a chance to go out to the West Coast,
2: it's like the oceans. Once you get down so deep, there are all kinds of creatures that nobody's ever heard of.
0: Right. All those glowing things, and those things that have artificial lights and that look like aliens that live like 2 miles down at the bottom of the ocean,
2: right,
0: where somehow they don't get crushed under the immense pressure. But if you dropped a Coke can down there, it would squash itself in a second. Like, it's amazing nature. And it's so cold and there's never any light. They would suck.
2: There you go.
1: They don't know any better.
0: They don't know any better. If you brought them to the surface, they'd go, what the hell are we doing down here? I'm out. I'm living up here. That's it. I'm living up here.
1: After a couple of days, they get a belly full of all the crap that we deal with, and they'd want to go back.
0: Like, they'd be living up there with Nemo. I'm living up here with Nemo and the sharks. That's it. I'm not going back down there. There's too much pressure down there. Thanks,
2: well,
0: Bob.
2: It's been a pleasure talking with you and listening to you, but I'm going to go and try and find out what the data center in Quinte West is all about.
0: Well, I just kind of told you.
2: Yes, I know, but I want to see the
0: humans. You want more details, okay.
2: Well, I just want to hear what the humans have to say, that's all, that work there.
0: Right. Well, I think they're having a meeting, right?
2: Yeah, I think it's open this evening.
0: Tomorrow night, they're inviting the public to walk the site and ask questions at 920 Trenton Frankfurt Row. Tomorrow night.
2: Okay, well, I'll have to get myself there.
0: Right.
2: Appreciate you.
0: Thank you. Appreciate you, too. Very kind. Stephen, good morning. You're on CJBQ.
3: Hey, good morning. I just caught the tail end of your Sass Jordan talk. And if you said this, that's my bad. But she was an honorary colonel at Canadian Forces Station Alert.
0: You're kidding. I had no idea.
3: Yeah, she was. And another cool Belleville thing, Chris Cadell, Belleville's own, played guitar for her at several gigs. In fact, this past summer, he played guitar at pretty much every show she played.
0: No way.
3: And he's a member of Big Rec,
0: mm-hmm. right.
3: And he also plays with Colin James.
0: Wow.
3: But Sass would get him if he wasn't busy.
0: Well, then maybe he knows why she suddenly got sick, or why she was sick.
3: Oh, he would, I'm sure.
0: Yeah. It really is sad because she looked great at 63, still on the road. The voice didn't diminish at all. She clearly, in some way, took care of her voice, which doesn't happen all the time. It's hard to get that tone and raspiness and, you know what I mean?
3: Yeah.
0: Yeah, she was a great all around.
3: She'd let her go, yeah.
0: She's a great all-around performer, it's sad. Stephen, thank you for the call.
3: My pleasure. Have a great day.
0: Thank you for pointing that out, that she was an honorary colonel. That is super cool. 10:49, got to take a break. We've got Rick on the line. Want to hear from you, too. 613-969-1545 is the telephone number here at CJBQ.
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2: Rye?
3: No.
2: White?
3: We ran out.
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9: It's a little low rider. Bum, bum, bum, bum, bum, bum, bum. 10:54, as I mentioned, tomorrow on the program, we will talk with Paul Fleming after 10, another candidate. He's buying for mayor of the city of Belleville. Thursday, hopefully he comes in. David Thompson wants to be the mayor of Quinte West. Bonjour, Monsieur Rick. How are you? Rick. Hello, Rick. Rick, are you there? Rick.
10: Rick got no patience for nothing today.
9: Where did he go?
10: Well, he had to wait.
9: Well, you got to wait. Listen.
10: That's all right. Have a good day, Rick.
9: All right. Well, we'll end on this note. The CAA Arena, no more. The Belleville Senators kicked off their season Friday. We talked to David Foote. The Sens are 1-1. They lost their opener, but won yesterday. And the arena now has a new name, the CIBC Place. It's a place.
10: It's the place to be. No, wait a minute. That was Frank Costanza's pool room.
9: An official event happened. There are members of the Canadian Imperial Bank of Commerce, the Sens, and the owner of the Sens, Michael and what's his name? Andlauer. Why am I saying it wrong?
10: I was disappointed yesterday. I couldn't find an audio feed of the game anywhere. I don't know if they've discontinued that or...
9: No, it's on... Footy said what the site it's on. It's on a site that carries a whole bunch of stuff now.
10: Is it on Well, would you have to go to Flow Hockey?
9: Yeah.
10: Well, that I thought was just video. I'm confused. I just don't get it. And can you imagine some of the older fans? I don't know what the hell.
9: We'll try to clear that up.
10: Yeah.
9: For you. So you can find the
10: So things. I stop saying I don't know what the hell.
9: Yeah. Because you're not at that point yet. You're not
10: close.
9: You're not at that point yet where you have to talk like that. And he's not close. He's very vigorous, our producer Ted Bradford. Vigorous.
10: With milkweed fluff stuck in his beard.
9: David Joyce, thank you very much. Ross McDougall, thank you very much. Our callers, thank you very much. And Ted Bradford, thanks so much. We're going to take a break, say goodbye. Then after, you'll see the news, or hear it anyway. And then Ted Bradford will take you through to Freddy's. Freddy here? No, he's on vacation. Something will happen after Ted. Enjoy the rest of your day, folks. Thanks for coming up.
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18: Good morning. Some sun and some cloud today and going up to just 16 degrees right now. It's 12. I'm Eleni Cameron with your CJBQ News Update. 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
18: A company looking to construct a data center and massive farming operation in Glenn Miller is lobbying the business community, the public, and council for support this week. The proposal for the former Sunoco paper mill in Quinney West is to create an 18-megawatt data center, which would in turn heat a vertical farm and greenhouse, which is proposed to create 200 jobs. Those overseeing the project are holding a business Q&A tonight. It'll run from 5:30 to 8 p.m., and then tomorrow night, they're inviting the public to walk the site and ask questions at 920 Trenton Frankfurt Road. Nine deputations are going before council Wednesday evening, along with a vote which could put a pause on new data center developments for up to 1 year. And Quinney West Council will consider a formal request Wednesday pushing the province to curb rising police costs. Councillor Shelley Steadall's introducing a motion following notice from the Solicitor General that OPP cost increases will be capped at 11% for 2027. The resolution calls 11% significantly higher than current cost of living adjustments, creating immediate pressure on municipal budgets. If approved, the city will urge Ontario leaders to lower the cap and develop a more sustainable long-term funding framework for OPP policing. Belleville police have charged a 45-year-old city man in connection with the theft and use of a credit card. On September 14th, police investigated a report of a stolen credit card that had been used to make fraudulent purchases. Police identified a suspect and obtained arrest warrants and arrested the suspect Saturday evening in the Sydney Street area. Michael Mercer of No Fixed Address charged with theft of a credit card, use of a credit card, break and enter with intent to commit an indictable offense, and failed to comply with a release order. He was held for a bail hearing. A Canadian medical air transport company says six people aboard a missing medical transport aircraft off the coast of Nantucket are presumed dead. The medical evacuation jet belonging to Latitude Air Ambulance was carrying a patient and their family member from Bermuda, as well as four Canadian crew members when it went dark on the weekend. Latitude Air Ambulance says it will continue to support their families and employees through the difficult days ahead. The U.S. Coast Guard has suspended the search. A man accused in what investigators have called one of the largest gold heists in Canadian history has pleaded not guilty to two charges as his trial begins.
20: Parnell City was charged with theft over $5,000 and conspiracy to commit an indictable offense in the 2023 heist that took place at Toronto's Pearson Airport. The trial in Brampton comes soon after prosecutors dropped the charges against two other men accused in the case, while a man who admitted his role in the heist was sentenced this spring to 4 years in prison. Peel Regional Police have said 6,600 gold bars weighing more than 400 kilograms were stolen from Pearson in April of 2023 and had a value of more than $20 million. Brenda Molina Navidad, The Canadian Press, Toronto.
18: And Gleaners Food Bank Quinty's Full Plates Project was a success, with the community donating almost 15,000 pounds of food. The food bank capped off Hunger Action Month with volunteers collecting food and financial donations at three locations across Belleville on October 1st. $33,000 in donations were also received. Earlier in the week, Gleaners hosted its Food Security Summit, bringing together community leaders and organizations from across the region to discuss the growing challenges surrounding food security and how we can work together to address them. And that's news. In sports, the Belleville Senators capped off their opening weekend going 1-1, including a 3-2 shootout victory over Rochester yesterday. The League Governor's Showcase event in Niagara Falls today features the Trenton Golden Hawks facing the Collingwood Blues. Puck drop 4 o'clock. Last night in the OJHL, Wellington lost 3-2 in overtime to Markham. The Brighton Vikings beat Durham 11-4 in GMHL play on Sunday. Junior C, it was Trent Hills losing to Port Hope and Amherstview defeating Napanee. In the NHL tonight, the Ottawa Senators are on the road. They're visiting Boston. MLB playoffs today. It's the American League Divisional Series. The Cleveland Guardians welcome the Chicago White Sox, with the White Sox up 1-0 there. And the Yankees are in Tampa Bay to face the Rays, who lead that series 1-0. Yesterday, Milwaukee beat San Diego to take a 2-0 lead in that NLDS, while Atlanta beat LA 3-2 to tie the series at 1. The NFL Monday Nighter features the New Orleans Saints welcoming the Atlanta Falcons. Yesterday, games included the Carolina Panthers beating Detroit 32-26 and Buffalo losing 29-26 to New England. CJBQ radar weather. A mix of sun and cloud today. Breezy, the high 16 degrees. Now tonight, clear, windy, and a little cold, going down to 1 degree. In fact, Environment Canada has issued a frost advisory for the region. Tomorrow, sunshine, a high of 14 degrees. Sun and cloud and showers with a high of 20 on Wednesday. Right now, it's 12. 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

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Bit of a cool start, but sun's out, so no complaints, right? 12 right now. I'm Ted. I hope you had a great weekend. Arby's Brain Game on your radio. Would love to make you a winner. Set you up with a couple of meals. Thanks to our pals at Arby's. North Front in Belleville, 969-1545. Hopefully, you're going to walk away a winner, and you can if you haven't won anything from us in the last 30 days. Apparently, eating this particular food extends your life expectancy by 13 and a half minutes. I've got some questions about this supposed fact. But, yeah, apparently eating this extends

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6: All right, let's do this.
7: Talk to the audience. Oh, God, this is always dead.
6: Arby's Brain Game as we get a brand new work week underway here at 1118. Eating this, apparently, I'm not sure where this study came from, but apparently eating this fruit, extends your life expectancy by 13.5 minutes. Well, let's go to Susan. Hi, Susan.
8: Hi.
6: How are you?
8: Good, really good.
6: I'm doing well, thank you. So I helped you out here, Susan. It is a fruit. Got to narrow it down. What are you thinking?
8: I don't know whether this is a fruit, but avocado?
6: I think it's a fruit, yeah. Yeah, and it's certainly, they say it's certainly beneficial, right?
8: Mm-hmm.
6: But not according to this.
8: Okay.
6: All right, Susan. Okay. You have a great day.
8: You too.
6: Go eat an avocado. Let's see. Jan. Hi, Jan.
9: Hi.
6: How you doing?
9: I'm well, thank you.
6: Excellent. What fruit apparently will extend your life expectancy by 13.5 minutes?
9: I think if you eat a bunch of blueberries, it will.
6: Oh, that's what I'd like to think. I love blueberries, and they're supposed to be a superfood. And maybe they do even more than this particular one, but not according to this factoid that I've got.
9: Okay.
6: All right, Jan, you have a great day.
9: You too now.
6: Take care. Hi, Teresa.
10: Hi.
6: How are you?
10: I'm good. How are you?
6: I'm doing well. What fruit do you think we're talking about here?
10: Bananas.
6: Yeah, that's it.
10: Oh, good.
6: Well done. No more clues. Had to be yanked out of my satchel. That's awesome, Teresa. Congratulations.
10: Thank you.
6: A banana. I'm kind of thinking that, you know, you'd be adding a lot of time to your life expectancy if it was just a single banana. So what do you think? Like, are we talking... hundreds
10: of,
6: yeah, take forever to get that. Well, listen, congratulations, Teresa, and by all means, eat a banana and enjoy your day and enjoy Arby's.
10: Thank you.
6: All right. You just hold on. We'll get some more info to you. These guys released their very first single on this very date in 1960.

0: Sky and Some Kind of Wonderful, 800-CJBQ, Love Me Do from the Beatles in their two released today in 1962, and they never looked back. It's 1126. I'm Ted. Hopefully going forward with you and not worrying about what happened yesterday. Let's head off to volunteer information. Hastings, Prince Edward. On this back out of Monday, say hi to Michaela Harrison. Hi, Michaela.
1: Good morning, Ted. How are you?
0: Not bad. How are you?
1: Doing well, thanks.
0: Excellent.
1: I believe it's Monday again.
0: Oh, the weekends go quickly, don't they?
1: They sure do.
0: No matter what we try to do, but hopefully you got out and enjoyed some of it. It was beautiful for the most part.
1: Yes. Lovely weekend. Lovely weather. It's nice to see the sun.
0: Yeah, and it's certainly starting to smell like fall. Boy, if you take a couple of minutes and just stand there and breathe deeply, right?
1: I know, you can certainly feel the chill in the air.
0: Absolutely. Well, listen, I know it's starting to gear up, pick up as far as organizations getting back at it after, sometimes taking some time off, some downtime over the summer. So I'm sure you've got a lot of requests for volunteers.
1: Absolutely. It always picks up this time of year. Programming is back in full swing with agencies after the summer. Kids are back to school. Routines return. And we've got the Community Recreation Association of CFB Trenton. They're looking for volunteers to help lead activities with youth ages about 6 to 12. And you can help with a variety of programs, sports, drama, arts, science. They are looking for volunteers to do an ongoing position for that. And I hate to say snow, but Snow Angels Canada is looking for volunteers to help neighbors who maybe need assistance shoveling this winter. So you can connect with people in your community who may need a helping hand and choose when you're available to do that shoveling when it does come. So no formal training is required. You just need a shovel. And the Humane Society Hastings Prince Edward is looking for foster families to provide animals in need with a safe, quiet home environment. So if you have a safe home, a quiet home, maybe away from other pets or at least a space separate from other animals, they are looking for people that are experienced providing that care. So you can also visit our database at viq.ca. We've got lots of other volunteer opportunities to choose from if those don't sound interesting. Or you can call us at 613-969-8862 and we can help you get connected.
0: Or you can click to that said database just by going to cjbq.com. Listen, got a shovel? We got a gig for you.
1: Yep.
0: My God. No, what made me laugh is no formal training. Okay.
1: No formal.
0: I guess. I know how to use a shovel. It's one of those things.
1: Get out there.
0: Absolutely. Well, and it's a great program. So obviously, thank you for highlighting it. And we'll do this hopefully again on Wednesday.
1: Of course, like I said, I hate to say snow, but we got to plan ahead, so.
0: Yeah, there's no denying it. It will happen, but let's do our best to enjoy October.
1: Yeah, I think we can do that.
0: All right. Thanks, Michaela. We'll chat Wednesday.
1: Thanks, Ted. Talk to you then.
0: You bet.
1: Bye now.
0: Bye. Michaela Harrison at Volunteer and Information, Hastings Prince Edward. Again, that number is 613-969-8862. 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Sun and cloud and breezy today, 16, the best we're going to do. Clear breezy down to 1 tonight, patchy frost. Tomorrow, sunny, 14, sun and cloud, and showers Wednesday. And 20 degrees. Currently, it's 12.
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0: 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Steely Dan in there, too. It's 1142. And a great tune from Sass Jordan, queued up and ready to go, along with the Commodores, too. Sass, of course, passing away suddenly on Saturday. Well, it was announced Saturday. I think she passed away, actually, on Friday. According to her family, and that is very sad. 1142, I'm Ted. Thank you for jumping on board. Chilango's All Request Lunch coming up after Quitty at noon. You can help me pick some songs, and it could make you a winner with Chilango's. Not a bad deal. 969-1545 or CJBQ.com.
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0: Sat Jordan, sun's going to rise, 800 CJBQ, CJBQ.com. 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I'm Ted. 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It is called You Pick Two, and it's going to be fun. We're going to tell you more about it. You just stick around. Quiddy and Noon is coming up.
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0: 900 CJDQ, Eastern Ontario's most trusted name in news, now presents Quenty at Noon. Coming up, sports, radar weather, and much more. 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
1: Good afternoon. Increasing cloudiness this afternoon. There is a frost advisory that's in effect with temperatures expected to fall to near below the freezing mark tonight into tomorrow morning. More on that in Kevin Williams' weather report later on. Right now, it is 14 degrees and mainly sunny. I'm Zach McGivin with Look What's Making Headlines this hour. 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
1: A company looking to construct a data center and massive farming operation in Glenn Miller is lobbying the business community, the public, and council for support this week. In our Quinney News exclusive over the weekend, we told you about the project at the former Sonoco paper miller in Quinney West, now owned and operated by All Season Fencing. The proposal for the site is to create an 18-megawatt data center, which would in turn heat a vertical farm and greenhouse, which is proposed to create 200 jobs. Those overseeing the project holding a business Q&A tonight from 5:30 to 8 p.m. Tomorrow night, they're inviting the public to walk the site and ask questions at 920 Trenton Frankford Road. Nine deputations will be before council on Wednesday evening, along with a vote, which could put a pause on new data center developments for up to 1 year. More at Quinty News Online. Quinty West City Councilor Shelley Settle, meanwhile, taking aim at potential double-digit price hikes for Ontario Provincial Police Services. A motion coming before City Council on Wednesday addresses a recent provincial letter setting an up to 11% cap on OPP municipal budget increases for 2027. Settle's motion argues that an 11% surge far outpaces inflation and will place a heavy burden on fixed-income seniors and lower-income families. Council will vote on requesting the province lower the cost cap and partner with municipalities to build a more predictable funding model. Belleville's Planning Advisory Committee will be dealing with some significant development plans today. First, the committee will invite comments on a rezoning application on vacant industrial land between Sydney Street and Palmer Road North off of Wilson Avenue. If finally approved, about 5 hectares of land on the eastern part of the 13 hectares property would be developed with a total of 109 residential units consisting of single-family detached, semi-detached, and townhouse dwellings. Following the public meeting, the committee is expected to make recommendations to council on a 30-unit townhouse development on Cloverleaf Drive, a renovation, and new 9-story apartment building at 1 North Front Street, and plans for a subdivision consisting of 552 residential units at Black Bear Ridge Village. The committee meets at 5:30, and the meeting is live-streamed. Prince Edward County voters will hear directly from their mayoral candidates during a sold-out debate at the Regent Theatre in Picton tonight. Candidates Ernie Marketson, Brad Nyman, and Terry Short will take the stage in an event hosted by the local Chamber of Commerce, Home Builders Association, and Federation of Agriculture. Doors open at 6 p.m. for an informal meet-and-greet, with the main debate running from 7 to 9 p.m. We'll have wrap-up coverage tomorrow morning and online at quintynews.com. Belleville police have charged a 45-year-old city man in connection with the theft and use of a credit card. On September 14th, police investigated a report of a stolen credit card that had subsequently been used to make fraudulent purchases. Police identified a suspect making an arrest Saturday evening in the Sydney Street area. Michael Mercer, of no fixed address, has been charged with theft of a credit card, use of a credit card, break and enter with intent to commit an indictable offense, and fail to comply with a release order. He was held for a bail hearing. The leaves are turning and the temperatures are trending lower, and the real estate market in the region is cooling down a bit as well. John Spitters has a look at some of the numbers.
6: According to the Central Lakes Association of Realtors, 48 single-family homes were sold in Belleville last month at a median price, which is the price at which the price of half of the homes sold were lower, half higher, of $483,000. That was lower than in August. In Quinty West, 39 houses sold in September, median price of $481,000, also lower than the month before. And in Prince Edward County, 31 homes changed hands, a median price of $855,000, much higher than in August. See all of the detail at quintynews.com. John Spitters, Quinty News.
1: If your commute takes you through eastern Belleville, you'll want to give yourself extra travel time. College Street East will close completely west of Airport Parkway as CN Rail upgrades the tracks through Friday evening. Just around the corner, crews will also be replacing a culvert along Airport Parkway throughout the week. While Airport Parkway will remain open, traffic backups are expected in the area. The Ontario company that owns the Canadian Air Ambulance that vanished off the coast of Nantucket says it's mourning the six souls aboard. The Gulfstream jet and its four Canadian crew members were transporting a Bermudian patient and their family member from Bermuda to Boston when the plane lost contact early Saturday off of Massachusetts. More from ABC reporter Morgan Norwood.
7: According to the operator Bermuda Skyport, the Canadian Registered Air Ambulance left LF Wade International Airport in Bermuda around 12:41 Saturday morning. At 2 a.m., roughly 80 minutes later, the FAA losing contact with the Gulfstream G-100. A source telling ABC News officials believe the plane rapidly descended 7,500 feet before hitting the water. Air traffic control audio indicates the pilot may have been coming in blind with electrical problems while a storm loomed ahead.
8: Okay, you declare an emergency or no?
7: The Coast Guard deploying planes, choppers, and cutters.
1: The U.S. Coast Guard soon recovered plane debris 32 kilometers off Nantucket, but says it suspended its search for the missing occupants later Sunday after searching 7,000 kilometers of ocean. Hamilton-based Latitude Air Ambulance says the crew was dedicated to caring for others and was carrying out that mission when this tragedy occurred. Parliamentarians are back in Ottawa after their constituency week with debate on a key piece of legislation, a new government bill on the agenda. John Kennedy reports.
9: Debate will resume this week on Bill C-39, key legislation for the government that aims to speed up major project decisions, create areas for pre-approved projects, and reduce the number of strikes and lockouts. It's set to be referred to committee study, and the House is expected to create a special committee to study the wide-ranging 243-page bill. Procurement Minister Joelle Lightbound has put a new piece of legislation on notice focused on how the government purchases things for national defense and security. Across the aisle, the Conservatives plan to put forward a motion for the government to encourage diesel production and extend the pause on fuel excise taxes until next Canada Day in July. John Kennedy, The Canadian Press.
1: A man accused in what investigators have called one of the largest gold heists in Canadian history has pleaded not guilty to two charges as his trial begins. Brandon Molina Navidad is more.
10: Barnpal Sidhu was charged with theft over $5,000 and conspiracy to commit an indictable offense in the 2023 heist that took place at Toronto's Pearson Airport. The trial in Brampton comes soon after prosecutors dropped the charges against two other men accused in the case, while a man who admitted his role in the heist was sentenced this spring to 4 years in prison. Peel Regional Police have said 6,600 gold bars weighing more than 400 kilograms were stolen from Pearson in April of 2023 and had a value of more than $20 million. Brenda Molina Navidad, The Canadian Press, Toronto.
1: Lifestyle creep means gradually spending more in daily life, usually as a result of a recent raise, but it also entails new spending habits that feel small but become permanent. These expenses add up. Michelle Zadikian is more.
11: If your spending has gotten away from you, Stacey Yanchuk-Alexi of Money Mentors recommends writing all your expenses down to identify problem areas and patterns. She says there's nothing wrong with a bit of lifestyle creep as long as it's planned and budgeted for ahead of time and the rest of your extra cash gets put into savings. Financial planner Brandon Weeb says it's easier to prevent lifestyle creep than to have to course correct and fix some entrenched bad financial habits. Michelle Zedekian, The Canadian Press.
1: Gleaners Food Bank Quinty's Full Plates project was a success, with the community donating almost 15,000 pounds of food. The food bank capped off Hunger Action Month with volunteers collecting food and financial donations at three locations across Belleville on October 1st. The $33,000 in donations were also received. Earlier in the week, Gleaners hosted its Food Security Summit, bringing together community leaders and organizations from across the region to discuss the growing challenges surrounding food security and how we can work together to address them. And that's your news. I'm Zach McGibbon. Brian DeCare has sports, but first, here's Kevin Williams with your weather.
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12: The Quinte area forecast for this afternoon calls for a mix of sun and cloud, a bit of a busy breeze at times coming in out of the northwest, your top temp at 16, becoming mainly clear for tonight. That rather busy northwesterly breeze will diminish. The overnight low temperature at 1 with some patchy areas of frost developing. For tomorrow, that frosty start for some, but do look for an ample amount of sun from hilltop to lakeshore. Your top temp at 14. Wednesday offers up scattered showers, the high near 20. In the CJBQ Radar Weather Center, I'm meteorologist Josh Nichols.
13: Sunshine and 1209. Sunshine and how about 12 degrees at 1209? That's the way that's supposed to work. 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
16: I'm Brian DeCare. In the AHL yesterday, the Belleville Senators defeated the Rochester Americans 3-2 in a shootout. They traveled to Syracuse Saturday night for their first date of the season against the Crunch. In the OJHL, the Wellington Dukes fell 3-2 in OT to the Markham Royals. At the league's Governor's Showcase event in Niagara Falls today, the Trenton Golden Hawks meet the Collingwood Blues at 4. In the GMHL, also Junior A, the Brighton Vikings pounded the Durham Roadrunners 11-4, while the Northumberland Stars grabbed a 4-1 win over the St. George Ravens. In Junior C action, the Port Hope Panthers beat the Trent Hill Thunders 5-1, and Amherstview Jets got a 3-1 win over the Napanee Raiders. In the NHL, the Ottawa Senators visit the Boston Bruins tonight at 7:30 puck drop. The Atlanta Falcons visit the New Orleans Saints in an NFC South divisional matchup in the NFL tonight. Atlanta comes off a 35-14 win over Green Bay, while New Orleans enters Monday Night Football action after a 35-27 loss to Las Vegas. Both the Falcons and Saints are 1-2 on the season. The Buffalo Bills lost 29-26 to the New England Patriots. Other winners, Indianapolis, Chicago, Jacksonville, New York Giants, Baltimore, LA Rams, Green Bay, Dallas, Minnesota, Kansas City, San Francisco, and Seattle.
17: Pops it up. Left side foul ground. Riley's over there. He's got it. And Atlanta hangs on, stealing game two in Los Angeles.
16: Michael Harris, the second, scored the go-ahead run on Chris Bubik's wild pitch in the fifth inning. And the Atlanta Braves beat the L.A. Dodgers 3-2 to even the NL Division Series at one game apiece. Mayhem at American Family Field. Jackson Churio launched a clutch walk-off single in the bottom of the ninth to power the Milwaukee Brewers past the San Diego Padres 4-3 in Game 2 of the NLDS. With the thrill-a-minute victory, Milwaukee takes a commanding 2-0 series lead, heading west to San Diego. Game 2 of the American League Division Series takes center stage today, headlined by the Chicago White Sox taking on the Cleveland Guardians after stealing a Game 1 road victory. That game goes at 5. Meanwhile, the top-seeded Tampa Bay Rays look to protect home turf against the New York Yankees as both powerhouse clubs clash in a pivotal Game 2 matchup at 8. In F1 action, Max Verstappen took the checkered flag at the Bahrain Grand Prix, while at NASCAR's South Point 400, it was Chase Briscoe winning the day.
18: She is a woman for all seasons, February, May, August, and now at the Lotte Championship, Gino Titigun wins for the 11th time of her incredible career.
16: Gino Titicoon secured her fourth LPGA Tour title of the season with a dramatic victory at the Lotte Championship at Hawaii. The world number two made a late double bogey on the 16th hole after hitting into the water, briefly surrendering her lead. Austin Smotherman posted a final round 68 at Black Desert Resort to capture his first career PGA Tour victory with a tournament record score of 26 under 258. And that's sports.
0: Quinty's most trusted name in news is 800-CJBQ.
19: Hi, I'm Carson Arthur. It's time for a Take It Outside Minute on 800-CJBQ. 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Now, this is all changing, though, as much of today's cedar is coming from new growth, which makes it less durable. 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

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Just before the news, they qualified to go cruising with us in February in the Caribbean. 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

0: 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Hi.
1: Yeah, how you doing, Ted? It's John.
0: Not bad, John. How about you?
1: Oh, not too bad.
0: What do you need?
1: Would you play that song, White Sports Coat?
0: Marty Robbins.
1: Yes, please.
0: Yeah, sure. No problem.
1: Oh, thank you.
0: Absolute classic. You got it. Thanks for calling.
1: Yeah, you take care and have a good day, Ted.
0: You too, John.

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8: Hey, how you doing?
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0: Nobody. Who are you? That was Mel Lastman, wasn't it? Nobody. Doucette. Wonder if he had a copyright on that. I'm sure Mel found out. CJBQ, CJBQ.com. Copperhead Road, Steve Earle in there too on the Chilango's All Request Lunch, 1252. Speaking of Chilango's, I've got a gift card. It could be yours. Caller 2 is what you need to be. If you haven't won anything from us in the last 30 days, that's it. Give me a buzz, 969-1545. Good luck. Radar weather, sun and cloud, a little on the breezy side. Got some white caps out there in the bay. 16 tonight, going to be frosty, clear and breezy. Down to 1. Tomorrow, sunny, 14, sun and cloud, maybe some showers on Wednesday, and 20 right now. 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
1: This is Bird Note. A whimbrel named Lindsay has spent the summer breeding in the Arctic National Wildlife Refuge on the northern coast of Alaska. But the seasons change, and it's time for this shorebird to migrate south for the winter. Lucky for us, biologists with Manomet, a bird research and conservation group, have tagged her with a GPS tracker so that we can follow along. First, Lindsay flies west across Alaska to spend a couple weeks on the coast packing on fat and building up her flight muscles. But now, Lindsay's ready to go, launching out over the open ocean of the Gulf of Alaska and heading south. A storm is brewing. Lindsay flies straight into the swirling currents of the tempest, which slingshot her towards British Columbia. There, she picks up a tailwind and sails down the California coast. After traversing more than 2,300 miles over 3 days of nonstop flight above the open ocean, Lindsay lands safely on the beaches of the Golden Gate National Recreation Area in San Francisco. Lindsay's journey, while remarkable, is not uncommon for whimbrels. For more information about Manomet and shorebird conservation, start at our website, birdnote.org. I'm Mark Bramhill.
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0: Hey, way to go, James and Tweed, caller two, and my Chilango's winner today. Hello.
10: Hi. Yeah. Am I a second caller?
0: Oh, no, you're a little late for that.
10: Okay.
0: But thanks for trying. Is there something I can play for you?
10: Yes, I can see clearly now by Jimmy Cliff.
0: Okay, sure, I'll do that. What's your name?
10: Glenda.
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0: Bill Henderson picking and a grinning. Chilliwack, California girl. All the notes in there, too. Out of touch. 800 CJBQ. Chance for you to pick two and win with Panera Bread coming up in about, half an hour or thereabouts, maybe even less. All right. Going to give you four possible answers to a question. You've got to pick two. And if you do that, and they're the right two, you're a winner with Panera Bread. Not bad, huh? We'll do it every day.
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0: Peter and Lou Valdi and the Hometown Band. 800-CJBQ. 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Don Henley and the Boys of Summer in there, too. And there's, well, you're going to feel like a boy, gal of summer come end of February when you are on board the Celebrity XL. Somewhere in the Caribbean. Mary Ellis, Robin Wilson, Sue Deegan, Ernie Pringle, and Paul Vandenberg, they are the latest on my list. And it is a special list. And I've got a spot on there for your name. All you have to do is keep listening. Another chance to qualify to win this fabulous, probably the best radio station giveaway out there. It's coming up. Before you know it, you can find out all about it at cjbq.com. 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You won't believe your eyes. Sun and cloud, little on the windy side, 16 today. Clear, frosty, 1 degree tonight, tomorrow. Not bad, sunny, 14. Sun and cloud to start Wednesday, then some showers and 20. It's 14 now.
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0: Cindy's Hometown Radio, 800-CJBQ. Barbara Streisand, Barry Gibb, Entwined in Song, Guilty. They're Naked Ladies in there, too. It's 138. I'm Ted. Happy to say that our pals at Panera Bread are back on board with us. Great giveaway. We're going to be doing this today through the end of the month. You pick two trivia with Panera Bread. Pretty simple. All right. Here's what I'm going to do, and this is how it's going to work out. And it could be a question about just about anything. All right. Today, it happens to be tunes. Happens to be tunes by Neil Diamond. Or are they? What I need you to do is pick two. Pick the two correct of these four. What two of these four songs are not Neil Diamond songs? I Am, I Said, I Can Help, Heartlight, and Heaven. One more time. What two of these are not Neil Diamond songs? I Am, I Said, I Can Help, Heartlight, or Heaven? First correct answer, 969-1545. Good luck.
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0: CJBQ, hi, who's this?
5: It's Kevin.
0: Kevin, how are you?
5: I'm very good.
0: Good to hear. All right. Are you a musicologist? I have a feeling you are.
5: I am.
0: Okay. He says brimming with confidence. All right. One more time here, Kevin. Which two of these four songs are not Neil Diamond songs? I Am, I Said, I Can Help, Heartlight, and Heaven.
5: I think it's I Can Help and Heaven.
0: You know something, Kevin? I think you're right. Congratulations, my inaugural You Pick Two with Panera Bread winner.
5: Oh, right. That's cool.
0: Well done. You just hang on, okay?
5: Okay, thank you.

0: sad. That guy last week announcing that he is now completely deaf. Unfortunate, but there's got to be something that can be done, we're hoping. Huey Lewis and the news and the power of love from Back to the Future, CJBQ, CJBQ.com. 152, way to go, Kevin. Panera Pick 2 winner today. We'll do it again tomorrow with Panera Bread. You just hang in there. Greg Moulton is in for Freddie again this afternoon. He's got a chance for you to win with Montana's. That is coming up sometime after 2.
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0: CJBQ's radar weather. Josh in for Kevin today. Sun and cloud, breezy. That's what he says. 16. Clear and breezy and patchy frost tonight, down to 1. Tomorrow, sunny, 14. Sun and cloud Wednesday to start at least, then showers later on, and 20 degrees right now. Still 14 at CJBQ.

0: Good afternoon, it's 2 o'clock. A mix of sun and cloud today with a high of 16. Right now, it's 14 degrees. I'm Alan Michael Steele with your CJBQ News Update. A company looking to construct a data center and massive farming operation in Glenn Miller is lobbying the business community, the public, and council for support this week. In our Quinney News exclusive over the weekend, we told you about the project at the former Sunoco paper mill in Quinney West, now owned and operated by All Season Fencing. The proposal for the site is to create an 18-megawatt data center, which would in turn heat a vertical farm and greenhouse, which is proposed to create 200 jobs. Those overseeing the project are holding a business Q&A tonight from 5:30 to 8 p.m. Tomorrow night, they're inviting the public to walk the site and ask questions at 920 Trenton Frankfurt Road. Nine deputations will be before council on Wednesday evening, along with a vote which would put a pause on new data center developments for up to a year. More detail can be found at quintynews.com. Quebec's business community is taking notice as polls show the Parti Québécois seizing a firm lead heading into Election Day. PQ leader Paul St-Pierre Poilievre has pledged to hold a referendum within his first mandate, though not before U.S. President Donald Trump leaves office. Quebec director at Sussex Strategy, Sébastien Lachaine, says that the uncertainty heralded by a referendum on the horizon is looming over the business community.
1: It's a cloud. You know, we have uncertainty on tariff. We have uncertainty in counter-tariff. So business need to have clarity. They want things to be reassured, I guess.
0: Millions of voters across Quebec are casting their ballots today. The city of Belleville says the 14-foot-tall sunflowers at R.T. Potter Park were recently vandalized. In a post to social media, the city says that its floral crew works hard to plant, maintain, and care for all the gardens and floral displays across Belleville. They say that the vandalism not only damages public spaces, but also undoes months of hard work put in by the floral crew. The city is calling on the community to help take care of local parks. The Ontario Liberals are asking the Auditor General to investigate provincial student financial aid spending at private career colleges. The request from Colleges and Universities critic Tyler Watt comes after reporting by the Canadian Press showed that a rapid increase in Ontario Student Assistance Program spending was concentrated within a small number of career colleges. Watt says the government should have addressed that in a targeted way instead of drastically reducing OSAP grant amounts for all students at universities and publicly funded colleges.
2: Instead of cracking down on the dozen or so private career colleges at the center of OSAP spending increases, the government took a hatchet to a problem that required a scalpel, and it ruined OSAP for everyone.
0: Watt wants the Auditor General to investigate, among other questions, whether the government was properly overseeing OSAP spending at career colleges. A Canadian fertilizer company is shutting down its Trinidad nitrogen operations indefinitely. Saskatoon-based Nutrien says it made the decision to shut down operations at the Point Lisa's facility because of ongoing natural gas constraints and uncertainty following a controlled shutdown last year. Nutrien says there will be no impact to its nitrogen sales volume forecast. Nitrogen is used in fertilizer, animal feed, and in the production of industrial products. And that's the news. In sports, two Canadian NHL teams are in action tonight and both are on the road. The Ottawa Senators will face the Boston Bruins and the Winnipeg Jets will meet Pittsburgh. Ottawa won its season opener in Toronto on Saturday night, while the Jets are coming off a victory yesterday in Detroit. The NFL says it's looking into the circumstances of an official swearing at Arizona Cardinals tight end Trey McBride during the team's loss to the New York Giants. Line judge Jeff Seaman was caught on camera cursing at McBride. It drew the ire of retired defensive lineman and union leader J.C. Treader, who said this kind of behavior from an official towards a player is unacceptable. Carlos Alcaraz has a berth in the Japan Open final. He came back for a free set win over qualifier Joma Muner in semifinal play in Tokyo. Alcaraz recently came back after a 4.5-month layoff due to a wrist injury. He'll face Jiří Ilička in tomorrow's final. CJBQ radar weather. A mix of sun and cloud today with a high of 16. Looking at tonight, clear and breezy with a low of 1 and some patchy frost. Tomorrow, sunny with a high of 14. Right now, it's 14 degrees. 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

0: Greg Moulton.
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0: Greg Moulton. Greg's.
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Ding-ka-ding-dong. It's the Diamonds at 800 CJBQ. It is 210 with Greg Moulton in for Freddie Vet. You know what I got right now under the sunshine. It's cruise weather. That means give me a call. Yeah, right now.

Ike and Tina Turner, River Deep, Mountain High, 800 CJBQ. It is 2:14. More qualifiers for that 7-night Caribbean cruise aboard Celebrity Cruise Line's newest ship, Excel. Carrie, Shelley, Dave, Andrea, Mike, Millie all got through. Their names are now in the draw that Brian is going to do the day after Thanksgiving. So have yourself the best of luck, and we'll have more chances for you to qualify this afternoon. Right now, let's drop in and see what our condition's in. Yeah.

Kenny Rogers in the first edition on 800-CJBQ 218 with Greg Moulton in for Freddie Vett. Josh Nichols says we've got sun and cloud throughout the rest of the day. We'll see clear skies.

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That's My Little Susie. That's Richie Valens at 800-CJBQ. It is 2:25. They're doing some instruction. I'll tell you all about that coming up. Right now, the Crest, the Angels, listened in on 800-CJBQ.

0: Love Makes the World Go Round with Paul Anka at 800-CJBQ. It is 2:31. It's Greg for Freddie. Now, if you did go out to Airport Parkway and you were on College Street, you may have noticed that part of the road is closed. That's because CN Rail is working on upgrading its rail crossing. It started off at 6 o'clock this morning. The work will block the street, that crossing, until 6 o'clock tonight and then every day through Friday, 6 a.m., 6 p.m. Meanwhile, on Airport Parkway itself, the culvert will be replaced. That started this morning. So the road will generally remain open to traffic, but got to keep this in mind. If you're heading that way, there could be delays.
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0: Bobby Curtola, Corinna at 800-CJBQ. It's Greg for Freddie at 240. Hey, I've got your name that tune. Actually, it's going to be Listen to That Tune today. If you hear White Plains and My Baby Loves Lovin', that'll be the song for you to call in to win if you haven't won with Montana's in the last 30 days or if you haven't won at Quinty Broadcasting last 30 days. White Plains, My Baby Loves Lovin'.
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It was a song that made him an international star, Bobby V and Rubber Ball at 800-CJBQ. He had songs before that, but that was the one that got him through there, you know. 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

It's the Silhouettes who get a job at 800 CJBQ at 2:55. First hour. Boy, that went by quick. Heading up to 3 o'clock, we got a look at news coming up at 3. Don't forget to listen to White Plains, My Baby Loves Lovin'. That is our Name That Two song today. Right now, it's the Guess Who, Orly, 800 CJBQ.

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2: Good afternoon, it's 3 o'clock. A mix of sun and cloud today with a high of 16. Right now it's 14 degrees. I'm Alan Michael Steele with your CJBQ News Update. Proponents of a major new industrial project in Glenn Miller are launching a public push ahead of a crucial decision at Quinney West Council this week. Organizers are holding a business Q&A tonight, followed by a public site walk and info session tomorrow evening at 920 Frenton Frankfurt Road, site of the proposed data center and farming operation. It all leads into Wednesday night's municipal meeting, where council faces nine deputations and a vote on a proposed one-year freeze on new data center builds. Developers behind the proposal are lobbying for support to build an 18-megawatt data center and farming project they say will create roughly 200 local jobs. The entire project is pegged at around $500 million. Public Safety Minister Gary Anandasangiri has acknowledged gaps in Canada's security screening process today after confirming a Canadian charged with espionage was given a security clearance. Brenda Molina Navidad with the Canadian Press has more.
3: He told MPs on the House of Commons National Security Committee the Canadian NATO intern charged with espionage in Belgium was given a security clearance by Global Affairs Canada. Opposition committee members pressed the minister to explain how the espionage suspect was able to get security clearance despite a 2023 fraud conviction.
2: Anandasangiri said deputy department heads are responsible for granting security clearances, which can be based on information provided by CSIS and the RCMP. He said he's not sure whether the espionage suspect still has a security clearance and deferred that question to Global Affairs. Quinney West Council will consider a formal request on Wednesday pushing the province to curb rising police costs. Councillor Shelley Steddle is introducing a motion following notice from the Solicitor General that OPP cost increases will be capped at 11% for 2027. The resolution calls 11% significantly higher than current cost of living adjustments, creating immediate pressure on municipal budgets. If approved, the city will urge Ontario leaders to lower the cap and develop more sustainable long-term funding framework for OPP policing. Toronto public health officials say they are seeing a rise in Mpox infections in the city and are urging eligible residents to get vaccinated.
3: Toronto Public Health says 14 cases of the viral illness have been confirmed since September, and wastewater monitoring by the Public Health Agency of Canada has also consistently detected Mpox in the city. Public health officials say the risk to the public remains low, as Mpox is mostly commonly spread through close or sexual contact with someone who has the virus. Mpox symptoms include a rash, fever, swollen lymph nodes, headache, muscle aches, and fatigue. Brenda Molina Navidad, The Canadian Press, Toronto.
2: The U.S. Coast Guard has suspended its search on Sunday for a missing medical transport plane, and Hamilton, Ontario-based Latitude Air Ambulance says that all six people aboard are presumed dead. The Gulfstream jet disappeared off the Massachusetts coast early on Saturday while flying from Bermuda to Boston and carrying four Canadian crew members, a Bermudan patient, and a family member. More from Canadian Press reporter Karen Rebo.
4: Mary Schiavo, a former Inspector General of the U.S. Transportation Department, told the AP she thinks the plane may have lost its navigational instruments just as a storm moved across its path on radar. She says something bad happened with this big drop, and they flew into this big storm. It's a terrible place, she says, to have a loss of your instruments and be flying blind. She says it's very easy to get disoriented and to not know if you're turning, climbing, or descending.
2: A debris field was found sometime later around 32 kilometers off of Nantucket. Rear Admiral Matthew Lake of the Coast Guard said earlier on Sunday that he didn't want to speculate if electrical problems or weather played a factor and will leave that up to investigators. Gleaners Food Bank Quinty's Full Plates project was a success, with the community donating almost 15,000 pounds of food. The food bank capped off Hunger Action Month with volunteers collecting food and financial donations at three locations across Belleville on October 1st. $33,000 in donations were also received. And that's the news. In sports, two Canadian NHL teams are in action tonight and both are on the road. The Ottawa Senators will face the Boston Bruins and the Winnipeg Jets will meet Pittsburgh. Ottawa won its season opener in Toronto on Saturday night, while the Jets are coming off a victory yesterday in Detroit. The NFL says it's looking into the circumstances of an official swearing at Arizona Cardinals tight end Trey McBride during the team's loss to the New York Giants. Line judge Jeff Seaman was caught on camera cursing at McBride. It drew the ire of retired defensive lineman and union leader J.C. Treader, who said this kind of behavior from an official towards a player is unacceptable. Carlos Alcaraz has a berth in the Japan Open Final. He came back for a free set win over qualifier Jomon Muner in semifinal play in Tokyo. Alcaraz recently came back after a 4.5-month layoff due to a wrist injury. He'll face Jiří Ilička in tomorrow's final. CJBQ radar weather. A mix of sun and cloud today with a high of 16. Looking at tonight, clear and breezy with a low of 1 and some patchy frost. Tomorrow, sunny with a high of 14. Right now, it's 14 degrees. 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
7: Where the sun is shining and cruising is in the air. Give me a call right now. I'd love to hear from you. It's the Kingsman, Louie Louie.

Full March, Little Miss Twist at 800 CJBQ. It is 312 with Gary Moulton. Ruth Ann, Cindy, Carrie, Joanna, Krista, and Helen all got through. Their names are now in the draw. That's going to be made by Brian next Tuesday. But we still have lots more chances for you to qualify. Hey, baby, please don't go. It's Van Morrison at 800 CJBQ.

0: Baby, Please Don't Go with Van Morrison and Them, 3:15 with Greg Moulton, and our sunshine continues today. A bit of cloud and breezy. Clear tonight, breezy, lows of 1, patchy frost as well. So keep that in mind. If you're heading anywhere, you might actually have to wear maybe more than just a sweater. Tomorrow, sunshine at 14. Wednesday, sun and cloud, showers, 20 degrees. And Thursday, some sun and cloud with a chance of showers. And 18 right now, still at 14 degrees at CJBQ.
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0: 3:18, it's today in Elvis history. It was on this date in 1968 that his single Almost in Love hit number 95 in the U.S., Paul McCartney's album Run Devil Run was released on this date in 1999, was a collection of rock and roll cover songs recorded by various artists, including Carl Perkins and Elvis Presley.

0: Terry Black at Only 16. Hey, don't forget to listen to Ted Bradford tomorrow. He'll give you a chance to answer a question. It has four possible answers. Two of the four are correct. You get to pick two answers, and if they are both correct answers, then you win two Panera Bread. You pick two coupons. It's You Pick Two again tomorrow morning with Ted Bradford.
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10: Freddie Vet.

My Baby Loves Lovin' with White Plains at 800 CJBQ. It is 3:33. It's Greg in for Freddie, and it's this day in Beatles history. Busy day today. Throughout a number of years. Hey Jude went to number one, second week on this date in 1968. Yellow Submarine in 66 spent its ninth week in the top 30. Please Please Me went number one in its 22nd week in 1963. And also in 1962, along with Love Me Do, this song was released.

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1: There was a song written by Lieber and Stoller who said it had nothing to do with Charlie Brown from Charles M. Schulz, but it was a big hit for the Coasters and Charlie Brown at 800 CJBQ. 338 with the Wee Five.

0: One-time backers of Ronnie Hawkins, Robbie Lane and the Disciples in Sandy at 800-CJBQ. 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

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It's Greg for Freddie. News at 4. Right now we're shaking all over. Chad Allen, the expressions at 800 CJBQ.

What's that? What's that? One time? All right.

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1: Good afternoon, it's 4 o'clock. Clear and breezy tonight with a low of 1. Right now, it's 14 degrees. I'm Alan Michael Steele with your CJBQ News Update. 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
1: A company looking to construct a data center and a massive farming operation in Glenn Miller is lobbying the business community, the public, and council for support this week. In our Quinty News exclusive over the weekend, we told you about the project at the former Sunoco paper mill in Quinty West, now owned and operated by All Season Fencing. The proposal for the site is to create an 18-megawatt data center, which would in turn heat a vertical farming greenhouse, which is proposed to create 200 jobs. Those overseeing the project are holding a business Q&A tonight from 5:30 to 8 p.m. Tomorrow night, they're inviting the public to walk the site and ask questions at 920 Trenton Frankford Road. Nine deputations will be before council on Wednesday evening, along with a vote which could put a pause on new data center developments for up to a year. You can get more details at quintynews.com. Quebec's business community is taking notice as polls show the Parti Québécois seizing a firm lead heading into Election Day. PQ leader Paul St-Pierre Plamondon has pledged to hold a referendum within his first mandate, though not before U.S. President Donald Trump leaves office. Quebec director at Sussex Strategy, Sébastien Lachang, says that the uncertainty heralded by a referendum on the horizon is looming over the business community.
5: It's a cloud. You know, we have uncertainty on tariff. We have uncertainty in counter-tariff. So business need to have clarity. They want things to be reassured, I guess.
1: Millions of voters across Quebec are casting their ballots today. The Ontario Liberals are asking the Auditor General to investigate provincial student financial aid spending at private career colleges. The request from Colleges and Universities critic Tyler Watt comes after reporting by the Canadian Press showed that a rapid increase in Ontario Student Assistance Program spending was concentrated within a small number of career colleges. Watt says the government should have addressed that in a targeted way instead of drastically reducing OSAP grant amounts for all students at universities and publicly funded colleges.
6: Instead of cracking down on the dozen or so private career colleges at the center of OSAP spending increases, the government took a hatchet to a problem that required a scalpel, and it ruined OSAP for everyone.
1: Watt wants the Auditor General to investigate, among other questions, whether the government was properly overseeing OSAP spending at career colleges. A Conservative MP is concerned by reports of Alberta separatists going to Washington and offering up fresh water and oil in exchange for American support. Canadian Press reporter Brenda Molina Navidad has the details.
7: Dane Lloyd has been tasked with leading his party's efforts to convince Albertans to stay in Canada. Lloyd says no one has the right to promise away Albertan resources, and he will not condone any of the province's revenues going to a foreign government.
1: The Globe and Mail also reported over the weekend that Republican political operatives were in Alberta earlier this year to help the separatist cause. Ottawa has deferred questions about the reporting to CSIS. In 2 weeks, Albertans will vote on whether to hold a binding referendum on legal separation from Canada. The Belleville Chamber of Commerce will be holding their second candidates forum in Ward 2 at the Jerry Masterson Center on Wednesday, October 14th. In a release from the chamber, they say the event will focus on specific issues for Ward 2 Thurlow. The event is free and open to the community to attend. In attendance will include trustee candidates for the English public and separate school boards, as well as Ward 2 councillor and mayoral candidates. Doors open at 6 p.m. with the formal agenda starting at 7. A link to submit questions can be found at quintynews.com. And that's the news. In sports, two Canadian NHL teams are in action tonight and both are on the road. The Ottawa Senators will face the Boston Bruins and the Winnipeg Jets will meet Pittsburgh. Ottawa won its season opener in Toronto on Saturday night, while the Jets are coming off a victory yesterday in Detroit. The NFL says it's looking into the circumstances of an official swearing at Arizona Cardinals tight end Trey McBride during the team's loss to the New York Giants. Line judge Jeff Seaman was caught on camera cursing at McBride. It drew the ire of retired defensive lineman and union leader J.C. Treader, who said this kind of behavior from an official towards a player is unacceptable. Carlos Alcaraz has a berth in the Japan Open Final. He came back for a three-set win over qualifier Joma Muner in semifinal play in Tokyo. Alcaraz recently came back after a four-and-a-half-month layoff due to a wrist injury. He'll face Jiří Ilička in tomorrow's final. CJBQ radar weather. Clear tonight, breezy with some patchy frost and a low of 1. Looking at tomorrow, sunny and a high of 14. And on Wednesday, a mix of sun and cloud with some showers and a low of 20. Right now, it's 14 degrees. 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
8: Good afternoon. We're doing well on Belleville and Trenton streets. Highways 62 and 37 look good from the 401 to Highway 7. The 401 is smooth sailing in both directions. And then Highway 49, I'm seeing construction-related delays in both directions through Bethesda Road. Also through Lyons Road to about County Road 15. 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With the latest traffic, I'm Antonia Altabonte.
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10: 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It is 407. Wow. It's cruising time again. Like the reflections on CJBQ.

0: Nobody I know. Peter and Gordon at 800-CJBQ. It is 412. It's Greg for Freddie. And you know what's going to be coming up in February? You will be departing for Toronto February 26th. And then 7-night Caribbean cruise aboard Celebrity Cruise Line's newest ship, Excel. It'll cruise from Fort Lauderdale, and you got a chance to be on it. We have more qualifiers, and they are Carrie, Chris, Shelley, Sherry, Beth, Helen, and Barb all got through. Wish them all the best of luck. Now, that draw, I know it's hard to believe, but it's coming up soon. That draw is going to be a week from tomorrow, the day after Thanksgiving. Brian DeCare will make that draw. You still have more chances for you to qualify.
1: Well, I never been to Spain, but I kind of like the music.

0: Bill Deal and the Rondells. What kind of fool do you think I am? Please don't answer that. It is 421. It's Greg for Freddie. Big deals coming up tomorrow. 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

Smith and the Power, going to keep on running at 800-CJBQ. It's Greg for Freddie. We're going to check in with Josh Nichols and look at your weather. You know, there's some songs that you hear, and they just bring back memories. When I was little, about 5 years old, my parents got me one of those little red and blue record players, and the first record I ever got was a little 45 of this song.

0: calls and 800-CJBQ. It's Greg for Freddie and Josh Nichols. 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Your next vehicle is closer than you think. Belleville Toyota, Millennium Parkway, as we say hello to Josh Nichols.
1: The Quinn area forecast for this afternoon calls for a mix of sun and cloud, a bit of a busy breeze at times coming in out of the northwest, your top temp at 16. Becoming mainly clear for tonight, that rather busy northwesterly breeze will diminish. The overnight low temperature at 1 with some patchy areas of frost developing. For tomorrow, that frosty start for some, but do look for an ample amount of sun from hilltop to lakeshore. Your top temp at 14. Wednesday offers up scattered showers, the high near 20. In the CJBQ Radar Weather Center, I'm meteorologist Josh Nichols.
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I wonder where they're going. A Date with Loneliness, Sandy Selsey on 800-CJBQ. It's Too Late with Chuck Wills before that. It is Greg for Freddie with the Association. Along Comes Mary.

0: Roses Are Red with Bobby Vinton. It's Greg Moulton for Freddie Vet. Hey, Ted's got another edition of the Brain Game again tomorrow, 11:15. Now, he gets some really tough trivia questions, so you can test your brain, win prizes, win a gift card at Arby's Restaurant.
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3: Good afternoon. Clear and breezy tonight with some patchy frost and a low of 1. Right now, it's 14 degrees. I'm Alan Michael Steele with your CJBQ News Update. 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
3: Proponents of a major new industrial project in Glen Miller are launching a public push ahead of a crucial decision coming up at Quinney West Council. Organizers are holding a business Q&A tonight, followed by a public site walk and info session tomorrow evening at 920 Trenton Frankford Road, site of a proposed data center and farming operation. It all leads into Wednesday night's municipal council meeting, where council faces 9 deputations and a vote on a proposed one-year freeze on new data center builds. Developers behind the proposal are lobbying for support to build an 18-megawatt data center and farming project that they say will create roughly 200 local jobs. The entire project is pegged at around $500 million. Coalition Avenir Québec leader Christine Frechette took a final shot at the Parti Québécois as she voted in today's elections. Frechette and all of the PQ's rivals ended their campaigns by warning voters against choosing a party that will trigger a referendum. PQ leader Paul St-Pierre Plamondon has pledged a referendum to separate Quebec from Canada if his party forms a government. But he says that would not happen before U.S. President Donald Trump leaves the White House in 2029. The leaves are turning and the temperatures are trending lower, and the real estate market in the region is cooling down a bit as well. John Spitters has a look at some of the numbers.
6: According to the Central Lakes Association of Realtors, 48 single-family homes were sold in Belleville last month at a median price, which is the price at which the price of half of the homes sold were lower, half higher, of $483,000. That was lower than in August. In Quinney West, 39 houses sold in September, median price of $481,000, also lower than the month before. And in Prince Edward County, 31 homes changed hands, a median price of $855,000, much higher than in August. See all of the detail at QuinneyNews.com. John Spitters, Quinney News.
3: Belleville police have charged a 45-year-old city man in connection with theft and use of a credit card. On September 14th, police investigated the report of a stolen credit card that had subsequently been used to make fraudulent purchases. Police identified a suspect, making an arrest on Saturday evening in the Sydney Street area. Michael Mercer of No Fixed Address was charged with theft of a credit card, use of a credit card, break and enter with the intent to commit an indictable offense, and failure to comply with a release order. He was held for a bail hearing. A man accused in what investigators have called one of the largest gold heists in Canadian history has pled not guilty to 2 charges as his trial begins.
7: Parnell City was charged with theft over $5,000 and conspiracy to commit an indictable offense in the 2023 heist that took place at Toronto's Pearson Airport. The trial in Brampton comes soon after prosecutors dropped the charges against 2 other men accused in the case, while a man who admitted his role in the heist was sentenced this spring to 4 years in prison. Peel Regional Police have said 6,600 gold bars weighing more than 400 kilograms were stolen from Pearson in April of 2023 and had a value of more than $20 million. Brenda Molina Navidad, The Canadian Press, Toronto.
3: 2 members of the Canadian Armed Forces based in Toronto are facing charges related to organized crime, kidnapping, and firearms theft. The Department of National Defense says both are members of the 7 Toronto Regiment and have been removed from their military duties after their arrests on August 11th. The department did not provide details of the allegations against them and referred further questions to Toronto Police. Both accused hold the rank of bombardier, and DND says they remain members of the Armed Forces pending the result of an administrative review. Toronto public health officials say they are seeing a rise in Mpox infections in the city and are urging eligible residents to get vaccinated.
7: Toronto Public Health says 14 cases of the viral illness have been confirmed since September, and wastewater monitoring by the Public Health Agency of Canada has also consistently detected Mpox in the city. Public health officials say the risk to the public remains low, as Mpox is mostly commonly spread through close or sexual contact with someone who has the virus. Mpox symptoms include a rash, fever, swollen lymph nodes, headache, muscle aches, and fatigue. Brenda Molina Navidad, The Canadian Press, Toronto.
3: Chief Justice Richard Wagner says that Canada's democratic institutions need protection in the face of unrelenting pressures. Wagner gave a speech today at the Supreme Court of Canada, marked the opening of the judicial year with a ceremony in its temporary new building.
8: The world feels increasingly uncertain. Polarization is deepening. Events unfold at a relentless pace. Artificial intelligence is transforming our lives and our legal world faster than many of us could have imagined.
3: He says when seas grow rough, an anchor keeps a vessel from drifting, and democratic institutions play the same role in society. A Conservative MP is concerned by reports of Alberta separatists going to Washington and offering up fresh water and oil in exchange for American support. Canadian Press reporter Brenda Molina Navidad has more.
7: Dane Lloyd has been tasked with leading his party's efforts to convince Albertans to stay in Canada. Lloyd says no one has the right to promise away Albertan resources, and he will not condone any of the province's revenues going to a foreign government.
3: The Globe and Mail also reported over the weekend that Republican political operatives were in Alberta earlier this year to help the separatist cause. Ottawa has deferred questions about the reporting to CSIS. In 2 weeks, Albertans will vote on whether to hold a binding referendum on legal separation from Canada. Opposition MPs have grilled the Public Safety Minister to explain how the Canadian NATO espionage suspect got a security clearance. Court records say the Public Service Commission of Canada found Baiwei Zhang committed fraud in an appointment process for a position with the Canadian Border Services Agency. Public Safety Minister Gary Anandasangari told the House of Commons Committee that any kind of criminal offense could preclude individuals from serving in government. He's referred reporters' questions about whether the espionage suspect still has a security clearance to Global Affairs Canada. Nutrien says it is shutting down its Trinidad nitrogen operations at the Point Lisas facility indefinitely.
9: The move comes after Nutrien implemented a controlled shutdown of the facility in October 2025 because of port access restrictions and a lack of reliable natural gas supply. The company says there will be no impact to its nitrogen sales volume forecast as it already assumed no production from the Trinidad operations. Nutrien says it will meet customer demand for nitrogen from its North American unit. Nitrogen is used in fertilizer, animal feed, and in the production of industrial products. Michelle Zadigian, The Canadian Press.
3: Gleaners Food Bank Quinty's Full Plates project was a success, with the community donating almost 15,000 pounds of food. The food bank capped off Hunger Action Month with volunteers collecting food and financial donations at three locations across Belleville on October 1st. $33,000 in donations were also received. Earlier in the week, Gleaners hosted its Food Security Summit, bringing together community leaders and organizations from across the region to discuss the growing challenges surrounding food security and how they can work together to address them. And that's the news. In sports, Alex Ovechkin has told his Washington Capitals teammates this is his final NHL season. In a video posted by the team on social media, Ovechkin said it was important his family and teammates know first. The 41-year-old signed a one-year contract after breaking Wayne Gretzky's career goal-scoring record in April of 2025. The Ottawa Senators chase a second straight win when they visit the Boston Bruins. Ottawa earned a 3-2 win on Saturday night in Toronto. Elsewhere, the Winnipeg Jets are in Pittsburgh to face the Penguins. Florida Panthers captain Alexander Barkov is scheduled to see a doctor today to determine the extent of his injury. The Panthers placed Barkov on the long-term injured reserve with a lower body injury. He was hurt in Florida's 4-3 overtime loss on Thursday to the San Jose Sharks. The NFL suspended line judge Jeff Seaman 2 games for swearing at Arizona tight end Trey McBride during the Cardinals' 36-24 loss yesterday to the New York Giants. Seaman was caught on camera cursing at McBride. Referee Adrian Hill was also suspended 1 game for unprofessional conduct after appearing to yell at a player following a collision in yesterday's Miami-Minnesota game. Lionel Messi will play his final match for Argentina tomorrow. It will be in a friendly against Benin in Buenos Aires. The 39-year-old superstar leaves behind a remarkable legacy, including a World Cup title and a record 125 goals. CJBQ Radar Weather. Clear tonight, breezy with some patchy frost and a low of 1. Looking at tomorrow, sunny and a high of 14. And on Wednesday, a mix of sun and cloud with some showers and a low of 20. Right now, it's 14 degrees. 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
9: It's still a clear drive on Belleville and Trenton streets. I'm not seeing any issues on the 401 through Belleville and Trenton. Highway 49 just has construction-related delays in between County Road 15 and Bethesda Road. Other than that, I'm not seeing anything else that would slow you down. Just keep in mind that College Street East and Airport Parkway is closed off until Friday. 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

0: Diana Ross, the Supremes, Where Did Our Love Go? At 800-CJBQ, it's Greg Moulton for Freddie Vet. We've got some clear skies tonight. It's going to be cold, lows of 1 with patchy frost. Sunny tomorrow, 14, sunny and clouds with showers and 20 for Wednesday. And sun and cloud, there's a chance of showers, 18 degrees for Thursday.
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0: That's what you get for loving me with Peter, Paul, and Mary on 800-CJBQ. 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
1: Good afternoon. It's 6 o'clock. Clear tonight, breezy, with a low of 1. Right now, it's 14 degrees. I'm Alan Michael Steele with your CJBQ News Update. A company looking to construct a data center and massive farming operation in Glenn Miller is lobbying the business community, the public, and council for support this week. In our Quinty News exclusive over the weekend, we told you about the project at the former Sunoco paper mill in Quinty West, now owned and operated by All Season Fencing. The proposal for the site is to create an 18-megawatt data center, which would in turn heat a vertical farming greenhouse, which is proposed to create 200 jobs. Those overseeing the project are holding a business Q&A tonight until 8 p.m. Tomorrow night, they're inviting the public to walk the site and ask questions at 920 Trenton Frankford Road. 9 deputations will be before council on Wednesday evening, along with a vote which could put a pause on new data center developments for up to a year. More detail at quintynews.com. The Supreme Court of Canada opened a new judicial year today with a ceremony in the court's temporary new building. Speaking to a room full of dignitaries, Justice Minister Sean Fraser reflected on a legal principle dating back nearly a century, the idea that Canadian law is a living tree.
2: If we're to accept that doctrine as part of the laws of this nation, we must similarly accept the obligation placed upon us as caretakers of that tree. And as the branches grow, sometimes in unruly ways to address the changing nature of modern reality, I know and take great comfort in the fact that the court will be here to ensure that its roots remain strong for a generation to come.
1: Fraser says the court's truth-seeking function is more important than ever as artificial intelligence makes it harder to distinguish between truth and fiction. The leader of the Parti Québécois says he is proud of his party's campaign for visiting all the province's regions. Today is election day in Quebec and voters are deciding whether it's time for a change. PQ leader Paul St-Pierre Plamondon has pledged a referendum to separate Quebec from Canada after U.S. President Donald Trump leaves office. The PQ leader's rivals, meanwhile, ended their campaigns by warning voters against choosing a party that will trigger a referendum. Two Canadian Armed Forces members have been arrested in an organized crime and kidnapping probe.
3: The Department of National Defense says the pair were arrested by Toronto police. DND says they've been removed from their duties, and their access to military facilities and bases has been restricted since their arrests August 11th. The military did not provide details of the allegations against them. Both accused hold the rank of bombardier, and DND says they are still members of the armed forces, pending the result of an administrative review. Jason White, The Canadian Press, Toronto.
1: The health minister says Canada is closely following reports of plague in Russia. A woman who worked at a plague research institute in Siberia has died. Russian authorities say she contracted pneumonia from an unknown source and that there's no evidence it was caused by any of the pathogens she worked with. Media outlets in Siberia have reported the woman died of pneumonic plague, a less common but still severe form of plague. The city of Belleville says the 14-foot-tall sunflowers at R.T. Potter Park were recently vandalized. In a post to social media, the city says its floral crew works hard to plant, maintain, and care for all the gardens and floral displays across Belleville. They say that the vandalism not only damages public spaces, but also undoes months of hard work put in by the floral crew. The city is calling on the community to help take care of local parks. And that's the news. In sports, Alex Ovechkin has told his Washington Capitals teammates this is his final NHL season. In a video posted by the team on social media, Ovechkin said it was important his family and teammates know first. The 41-year-old signed a one-year contract after breaking Wayne Gretzky's career goal-scoring record in April of 2025. The Ottawa Senators chase a second straight win when they visit the Boston Bruins. Ottawa earned a 3-2 win on Saturday night in Toronto. Elsewhere, the Winnipeg Jets are in Pittsburgh to face the Penguins. Lionel Messi will play his final match for Argentina tomorrow. It will be in a friendly against Benin in Buenos Aires. The 39-year-old superstar leaves behind a remarkable legacy, including a World Cup title and a record 125 goals. CJBQ Radar Weather. Clear tonight, breezy with some patchy frost and a low of 1. Looking at tomorrow, sunny and a high of 14. And on Wednesday, a mix of sun and cloud with some showers and a low of 20. Right now, it's 14 degrees. And remember, you can get the latest news anytime at quintynews.com. 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

0: Also, Sonny and Cher, Big Town Boys, and we started things off with The Doors and Adam Faith. It's Greg for Freddie with some clear skies tonight. You'll need a coat tonight, though. Lows of 1 with some frost. Sunny tomorrow, 14. Sun and cloud on Wednesday, 20 with some showers. And again, a chance of showers with some sun and cloud and 18 for Thursday. Friday, sun and cloud, chance of showers and 14.
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You've seen the signs all over the place because it is election time. Maybe you've seen some that have been, we'll put it quite bluntly, vandalized. Well, OPP reminding that residents that interfering with election signs may constitute a criminal offense and will be investigated when reported.

0: Ugly Ducklings, and just in case you wonder, we talked about the election. 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

Canadian Squires, leave me alone. 800-CJBQ. It's Greg for Freddie heading up to 7 o'clock. That about wraps things up for me. Freddie's off the rest of the week. I'll talk to you again tomorrow at 2.

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2: From the National Newsroom of the Canadian Press, I'm Jason White. About an hour to go until the polls close in Quebec's provincial election. Voters in 127 ridings lined up at polling stations across the province after a 40-day campaign. Securing a majority government requires winning 64 out of the 127 seats in Quebec's legislature. Two soldiers have been arrested by Toronto police on charges related to organized crime, kidnapping, and firearms theft. The Department of National Defense says both accused are members of the 7th Toronto Regiment and have been removed from their duties. Federal Health Minister Marjorie Michel has announced a deal with the Northwest Territories for additional health care funding to improve access to primary care and mental health care.
3: Today, we are announcing that the Government of Canada is providing an additional $50.2 million over 7 years to the Northwest Territories.
2: The two governments have also set aside more than $100 million to build or rehabilitate health facilities in 12 communities. Ottawa's working to secure this kind of 7-year funding deal with each of the provinces and territories. An official in Alberta's governing United Conservative Party denies offering up the province's water or oil during meetings in Washington. Bonnyville Cold Lake UCP Constituency Association President Mitch Silvestri also heads up the pro-separation Alberta Prosperity Project. He says the group has no authority to discuss access to water or oil because it's not in government. Canada's Chief Justice Richard Wagner says the world feels increasingly uncertain. He blames that on deepening polarization, the nonstop pace of events, and the rapid emergence of artificial intelligence.
4: We need to keep the momentum going. We need to find new ways to protect our democratic institutions. Because the pressures facing our institutions are unrelenting.
2: Wagner made the comments today during a ceremony opening the Supreme Court of Canada's judicial year. The top court is settling into its temporary new building, while its permanent home across the street begins about a decade of renovations. Toronto public health officials say they are seeing a rise in Mpox infections, and they're urging eligible residents to get vaccinated.
5: Toronto Public Health says 14 cases of the viral illness have been confirmed since September, and wastewater monitoring by the Public Health Agency of Canada has also consistently detected Mpox in the city. Public health officials say the risk to the public remains low, as Mpox is mostly commonly spread through close or sexual contact with someone who has the virus. Mpox symptoms include a rash, fever, swollen lymph nodes, headache, muscle aches, and fatigue. Brenda Molina Navidad, The Canadian Press, Toronto.
2: This is The Canadian Press. In sports, the Ottawa Senators are hoping for a second straight win tonight as they visit Boston. Other NHL action has the Winnipeg Jets in Pittsburgh. In baseball, Cleveland and Chicago are on the field right now for Game 2 of their division series. Soon, Cam Schlittler will get the ball when the New York Yankees face the Tampa Bay Rays. Canadian men's soccer striker Promise David is reflecting on his unlikely path to playing for English Premier League club Brighton and Hove Albion. The 25-year-old from Brampton, Ontario, says one of his lowest moments came just a few years ago while he was a semi-pro player in Estonia.
6: I had to steal apples because I couldn't afford to pay for them. So I got like 4 apples and some bread, and I did the self-checkout, and I couldn't even like pay for all of it. So I like hid a couple items in my bag. God forgive me.
2: Canada plays the U.S. tomorrow in Minnesota, concluding a 3-match international window. From the Canadian Press, I'm Jason White.
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1: My name is John Tesh. Thanks for joining us today for Intelligence for Your Life, moving you forward in your life. One piece of intel at a time. You're going to like this. Let's call this the Monkey Bar Report. If you spend your days hunched over your desk and phone like me, it can leave your shoulders curled forward and even a hump at the base of your neck. Yes. To beat this, you should be hanging from a bar. Yes, like the monkey bars on a playground. I do this. I do it at the gym usually, but you can do it on the playground. Physiotherapist Daniel Vednall says this: starting small, doing 30-second dead hangs from a bar will release the tension in your shoulders and your upper body. It doesn't mean 30 seconds will permanently correct your posture or treat back or shoulder pain, but hanging, it moves your upper body into a position that will leave you feeling looser. It's worth a try.
14: Intelligence for your life.
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1: All right, this is going to sound corny, but I'm also going to prove that it's true. If you want to boost your memory, then think more happy thoughts before you change the channel. Listen, according to a study in the Journal of Neuroscience, people do remember things better when they're in a good mood. The researchers asked study subjects to memorize a bunch of meaningless symbols, but they paired each shape with either a positive image, a sad one, or something neutral. So after a 24-hour break, the study participants were much better at remembering the symbols that were paired with happy images, and brain scans showed why. When people were in a good mood, their brains produced consistent patterns of activity that helped lock in what they learned, whatever it was. Basically, happy feelings make it easier for the brain to form solid memories. I'll say it again. Happy feelings make it easier for the brain to form solid memories. And the opposite is also true, by the way. Negative emotions activate different parts of the brain and actually make people's memories much worse. So, if you're studying for a big test, learning a new skill, or even just trying to remember where you parked your car, you're going to remember everything much better when you're in a good mood.
2: Intelligence for your life.
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All righty, on the relationship front, I want you to go ahead and show some PDA, public displays of affection, of course. And before you say, ew, here's why it's good for you. Couples therapist Dr. Juliana Morris says PDA can be a way to feel closer to your partner, especially for long-term couples, because when couples physically connect in public, they reinforce their commitment in front of the world. It's a way of saying, I choose you out of all the other people in the world, and I don't care who knows it. Plus, many studies show that when couples touch, levels of the stress hormone cortisol

0: hormone oxytocin, they spike. And even the smallest moments count, like rubbing your partner's shoulder, putting your arms around each other while you're waiting in line. Dr. Morris calls these actions, quote, little connectors, and says they allow partners to feel present and cared for. It may not sound like much, but those are exactly the kinds of building blocks necessary for a strong relationship. Go ahead, PDA.
1: This is 800-CJBQ.

0: Okay, from our health and wellness files, here we go with a surprising way to reduce back pain. Just devote more time to your hobbies, friends, or anything that makes you happy. This is the recommendation that comes from a new study out of the University of Alberta. And while it may sound way too simplistic, the research makes a whole lot of sense. So here we go. The study found that when people are depressed, they're a whopping 4 times more likely to experience lower back pain. Because when you're feeling blue, you're more likely to hunch your shoulders and slouch throughout the day, right? That puts more pressure on your back muscles and your spine and triggers much more pain. And get this, researchers found that when people choose activities that make them happy, anything from playing a favorite board game to hanging out with friends, they're significantly more likely to stand up straight throughout the day. And better posture generally means less back pain because your back muscles and spine are more aligned. It's why researchers recommend doing anything that helps you avoid feeling blue and slouching. But let's add to this caveat. Ready? Skip any activity that involves hunching over a smartphone, no matter how happy it makes you. In other words, less texting with your friends and more actual talking face-to-face will play a big role in helping you avoid back pain for years to come.
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1: All right, ladies and gentlemen, boys and girls, if you want to get inspired for this next piece that I'm going to bring to you, you need to watch the video Digging in the Dirt from
2: Peter Gabriel.
1: Thank you. Gosh, I don't got his name. It's a great, great video. And he was right when he did this video. The smell of dirt is a mood lifter. Scientists from the University of Bristol saying that the earthy compounds, smell compounds and organic compounds work as antidepressants. And when you're working with the soil, particles get churned up and they're easier to inhale, triggering the release of serotonin.
2: I mean, look, we've covered this a lot. Again, I say this all the time. We are meant to be actively gathering food. We are meant to be with our hands in the dirt. And so, of course, we are designed for that to be beneficial to our overall health. Exposure to bacteria, exposure to different viruses, not, you know, obviously not the ones that kill us, but it does boost our immune system and our mental clarity. So absolutely, get gardening.
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